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2: I'm Colin Powers with a look at sports. The Comp High School Colts will look to improve to 2-0 tonight when they host the Greenall Griffins under the lights. The Colts opened the SHSAA 5A South Rural Football League season with a 44-22 win over Estevan on Saturday. It's a quick turnaround for Swift Current, but quarterback Jamie Robertson says the team has made the most of its limited practice time.
3: We've been doing some later practices, packing in as much information as we can with the shorter week. We've been just doing a lot of low contact, just more team time practices just to get us ready and stay healthy for the game.
2: Greenall is 1-1 after an 18-20 loss to Yorkton last week. 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Southwest Saskatchewan rodeo competitors had a strong Labor Day weekend at three CCA rodeos in Manitoba. Mankota's Kira Williamson won ladies barrel racing in Wewesikapo, finishing second in Ashern and third in Rossburn. She also placed second in breakaway roping in Wewesikapo and added more than $3,100 to her season earnings. Success's Jaden Tabbitt won bull riding in Rossburn with a 75-point ride, while Mankota's Sean Williamson won tie-down roping in Ashern. Gravelberg's McCoy Munto and Coulter Dunn won team roping, while Swift Current's Dawson Danberg took junior steer riding. Two WHL preseason games are on the schedule tonight. The Prince Albert Raiders host the Saskatoon Blades, while the Red Deer Rebels head to Lethbridge to take on the Hurricanes. The Swift Current Broncos visit Medicine Hat tomorrow night and then host the Tigers on Saturday in Shaunavon. And the NFL takes over the land down under as the San Francisco 49ers face the Los Angeles Rams for the league's first ever matchup in Australia. Both teams traveled nearly 13,000 kilometers for tonight's game at the historic Melbourne Cricket Ground, which is the largest stadium in the Southern Hemisphere with a capacity of over 100,000 fans. It's the first of a record 9 NFL games outside of the U.S. this season, including 3 in London and games in Brazil, France, Spain, Germany, and Mexico. Have a story tip or score to share? Let us know. Call 306-773-NEWS or click Submit News on Swift Current Online.
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4: Good evening. This is Kirsty Hansen back with the 5-day forecast. Tonight we'll see mainly clouds with a risk of showers and a low of 7. Tomorrow on Saturday we can expect a mix of sun and clouds with highs from 14 to 17. Sunday, sunny with a high of 21. Then on Monday we're looking at rain and a high of 15. 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

0: Got lunch plans Friday, September 11th? 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
3: Good evening. This is Kirsty Hansen back with the 5-day forecast. Tonight we'll see mainly clouds with a risk of showers and a low of 7. Tomorrow on Saturday we can expect a mix of sun and clouds with highs from 14 to 17. Sunday, sunny with a high of 21. Then on Monday we're looking at rain and a high of 15. 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
9: Good evening. This is Kirsty Hansen back with the five-day forecast. Tonight we'll see mainly clouds with a risk of showers and a low of 7. Tomorrow on Saturday we can expect a mix of sun and clouds with highs from 14 to 17. Sunday, sunny with a high of 21. Then on Monday, we're looking at rain and a high of 15. 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
1: Stevens is just going to hold on and send it in behind the net. The Maple Creek Hawks have repeated as the White Mud Hockey League champs.
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4: Good evening, David Zammit joined alongside Andrew McCormack at Colts Field as we get ready for Swift Current Comp Colts action as they host the Green All Griffins in week two for the Colts. However, on the other side, week three for the Griffins already. Colts coming off a 44-22 win last week over the Estevan Elks right here. You heard that game Saturday night, brought to you by Andrew McCormack and Chris Martins on the airwaves here. And Greenall coming off a 20-18 loss last week to Yorkton. So quick turnaround for the Colts, obviously playing just on Saturday night. Only a few days of practice to get ready for this one, look at some film. Greenall, on the other hand, has played two games already, and they're playing their third tonight. So after tonight, Greenall's season will be half complete, which is crazy to think. As you know, a lot of kids just started school here in the last couple of days.
5: Yeah, quite something. It's it's one good thing here too for Swift Current is they were up big on Estevan on Saturday, so they were able to get their backups in for the majority of the second half, rest up some of those top guys. Also, early in the season, the quick turnaround might be a little easier than later in the season if injuries start to pile up. And another big plus, too, one of the top running backs that we were looking at to see whether they would draw into the lineup, Cade Sanderson. David, you were saying he's getting a few touches here in warm-ups, which just makes his prognosis look positive.
4: Yeah, dynamic acquisition, I guess you could say, for Swift Current, given that he was just in Maple Creek 2 years ago. And I kind of wondered why the name stood out. And I went back and looked, and he had a monster game under the lights in Maple Creek as a grade 10 student, as a running back, a game that we covered. And then last year was really part of a three-headed running back monster that the Colts had. Jake Woods, obviously the grade 12 last year, dominant before he got hurt late in the playoffs. But was strong throughout the season. They had another grade 12 in Campbell Pluis, who also they leaned on a bit. They used him a bit more of as a receiver, but they could use him in the backfield as well. And then their younger guy, which is crazy to say, their younger guy in grade 11 was Cade Sanderson, and he really showed some flashes last year of what he could be like at the 12-man level. And my goodness, will they be leaning on him heavy this year, with him being in his graduating year? And then you mix that in with a graduating quarterback in Jamie Robertson, you know, under the helm, that gives you a lot of veteran leadership in two critical spots of the football game and offensively as well.
5: Yeah, and it doesn't end there, too. Like, the defensive line is really solid. It was hard to get through for Estevan last season, especially before you started bringing in some more of those backup players. But the run game will be interesting to watch, too, because you had Jensen LaRochelle as the top threat in the first half, had a number of big runs, finding his way into the end zone. Jace Stilansky-Dale, a couple of rushing touchdowns, was just a bull out there when he got the rock. And then you add a healthy Sanderson to the mix. We'll see how that opens things up and opens up some options. And if you could maybe see a situation where some running backs are more of an option for the pass game here tonight too.
4: Yeah, LaRochelle in the past has been a bit more of a passing option as well for the team. So I wonder if he slides back into more of a receiver role. Obviously gets the touches in the backfield still to give you a bit of a different dynamic look in the backfield, but then also have that option. You can also play the pitch play in the backfield too, where you fake it off to your one running back and then pitch it wide, maybe if you have an opening on the far side or something with a couple guys in the backfield. But maybe it looks like they're going to have, you know, two or three really strong options in the backfield again this year, and that could be critical. You mentioned injuries, you never want to see them. Sanderson starts the season on the shelf in game one, so you're already kind of looking at that kind of stuff and just the more guys you have capable of playing different positions throughout the season certainly does not hurt you as a team.
5: 100%, yeah. If you have an army knife, might as well be from Switzerland.
4: There you go.
5: It should be fun to watch the opposition, too, like Greenall out of Balgoni. The Griffins, a couple games under their belt, a couple of very close games. Started things off back in August 18th, 31-28 win at home against Moose Jaw Peacock, and then they fell 2018 to Yorkton Regional last Thursday. So they've been in tight games to the finish, where Swift Current got a big lead on Estevan before Estevan's players got a couple of touchdowns against Swift Current's secondary players kind of late for the 42-22 finish.
4: Yeah, you wonder how much that plays into it, too. Not that, you know, Balgoni came out with a win, but playing another close game against Yorkton, you have to wonder, you know, that kind of probably hardens the team a little bit quicker when they're going through those pretty quick in the season, playing in. Yeah. You know, every play seems to matter. Not that it doesn't in a football game, no matter what. But when you're just playing with every play on the line, it's high pressure, too, though. So you wonder if that starts to build up eventually, too. And that's, you know, where mistakes can happen. And they really get magnified in those moments as well. So, yeah, we should head to a quick commercial break. But before that, we had a couple of Swift Current Comp Colts into the radio station this morning. And they joined Tara Garcia on CKSW 570. On her midday show, quarterback, starting quarterback for the Swift Current Comp Colts in Jamie Robertson. And they were also joined alongside by Zachary Dyke, who plays a number of positions. Last week you said he was kicking at one point, plays linebacker, and also a bit of a wide receiver at times too. So busy guy, but we'll jump over to that interview. And then after that, we'll head to a quick commercial break. 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
6: Good morning. I am Karen. In the studio with me this morning, we got a couple of our friends from the Swift Current Comprehensive High School Colts football team. Try saying that 10 times. How are you guys doing?
7: Doing good this morning. How are you?
6: I'm doing good. I'll get you both to introduce yourselves and let me know what position you guys play.
8: I'm Jamie Robertson. I'm the starting quarterback for the team.
7: I'm Zach Dyke, and I'm a starting receiver and linebacker.
6: Awesome. Well, very glad to have you guys in this morning. I guess to start off with, tell me what you thought about last week's win over Estevan.
7: I thought it was a pretty good win. We fought hard. We deserved the win. Offense was doing really good. Defense was flying around, doing what they had to do. It's a pretty fun game.
6: That's awesome. And how has the team been preparing for the quick turnaround against Greenall?
8: We've been doing some later practices, just packing in as much information as we can with the shorter week. We've been just doing a lot of low contact, just more team time practices, just to get us ready and stay healthy for the game.
6: Okay, and you kind of answered this, but what do you guys think the Colts will have to do to have success with tonight's game?
7: I think we're going to have to definitely run the ball a bit more than throwing the ball. Our defense is going to definitely have to get those big hits coming back like we had against Estevan. And I know they can do it. Our defense is a very solid defense. So we just got to drive the ball on offense and then have our defense come and clean it up.
6: And what's the excitement with the team playing the end of the lights game?
8: It's just we got the lights on us. Everything's shining at us. We got all the outside noise. It's a completely different atmosphere to play football in. All we got to do is just keep our mindset right on the game, not worry about any of the outside noise, and just play our football.
6: That's a good mentality. And what has the team done to kind of build chemistry so far just at the beginning of the season?
7: The team chemistry, in my opinion, has gotten really, really good. We have a couple new players, but those new players fit in really well. All of us have known each other for such a long time because, you know, one high school, you're all really close together, one football team. But yeah, I love the guys, and the guys are all one big team, just one big family, you know?
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4: David Zammit back here alongside Andrew McCormack as the Colts run out onto the field. Looks like we're just probably a couple minutes away, and those lights are already coming in handy. I don't know how long the darkness will hold on. I believe the sunset was supposed to be at 7:35 here tonight in Swift, but I don't know. It might be even creeping a little bit closer, obviously, with the cloud cover in and stuff. And
5: yeah,
4: it did look like it was potentially going to rain from the west a little bit.
5: Yeah, look at the radar. It makes it look like there's a pretty decent sheet coming through, probably some first quarter precipitation, first part of the game.
4: Yeah, it actually looks like there's something kind of coming from the Gull Lake area.
5: Yeah.
4: A little bit out from us, so it'll be interesting to see if that does hit. But yeah, currently it's 14 degrees. Wind gusts up to 41 kilometers out of the north-northwest. Here in Swift Current, and mainly sunny.

0: right, there you go. Yeah, you were just pointing that out. It's crazy the size difference in roster size between the Colts and the Griffins. I'd say the Griffins have just over 30 players. I couldn't even give you a guess. Like, Colts have at least 60, I would say.
1: I think you'd be, honestly, when you think about it, you'd be better off counting all the male students who aren't on the team.
0: Yeah, the Colts, and I mean, we talked about it earlier, like, having a pile of guys that can play a bunch of different positions isn't going to hurt you. And when you got, you know, second, third string guys on the bench for every position, that doesn't hurt as well. You got options, worst case, and maybe they don't get a ton of reps, but at least they're, you know, seeing what they could be doing in their position and getting those reps in the practice field at least too. So.
1: Yeah, work for maybe your 9-10 years.
0: Yeah.
1: Get into the lineup 11, try to make an impact. And
0: yeah.
1: Yeah, I mean, they're buck in grade 12, or now there's a bunch of different options, different routes you can go.
0: Yeah, there's even some guys that do so well in 9 and 10 that they're actually making an impact early on. I mean, this is Jackson Gordon-Duvall's grade 12 season with the Colts, but he's been making an impact for a few years now. He won Defensive Player of the League as a grade 11 last year in the South Rural Football League, right? So
1: he was a force last game against Estevan.
0: Yeah.
1: A number of big hits.
0: Yeah. Played for Team Saskatchewan this summer at the Canada Cup. One of two, him and Chase Osseth.
1: Yep.
0: Were the two that played in that. Fell just short in that gold medal game.
1: Osseth, a big offensive lineman.
0: Yeah. And they lost to Ontario late in that final. I guess that would have been back in July now, so a little bit of time from that, but both teams head over to their huddles to get revved up here. I didn't actually get an indication on who's starting. We'll get a better indication here once the two teams take the field. Actually, it looks like the ball is set on the Griffins' side at their own 45. So looks like in the backfield receiving it will be the Colts then. And back there is, looks like Zach Mitchell. And joining him is Kate Sanderson.
1: Yeah, debut for Sanderson, second game of the season. Swift looking to improve to 2-0 against the 1-1 Greenall Griffins.
0: And on the Griffins side, looks like Liam Neville is going to make the kick. And it's low, bouncing, stopped by Sanderson, pushes it over to the corner, picks it up, takes off down the sidelines, doesn't have much of anywhere to go, though. Maybe got about 6-7 yards. But he picked it up, and by the time he picked it back up off after it tipped off his hands towards the sideline, just had to run a short route right in front of the Colts bench before he was kind of tackled into the Colts bench.
1: Yeah, a few Griffins over that way. Ty Heisler, Owen Newman among them. Couldn't exactly tell who it was that actually wrapped him up.
0: Okay, so... So Colts, 22-yard line. The Colts are going to be marked at. So I feel like Sanderson got a couple yards. I don't know about the no return there. But nonetheless, quick handoff and right up the middle. Looks like Sanderson right to work right away.
1: Yeah, did he drop that? I couldn't tell if he dropped
0: maybe
1: that.
0: Maybe at the end, but he did get the pickup. Looks like about a gain of 5 or 6 there for Sanderson right up the middle. Gain of 6 or 7, actually. So it's going to be second and short for the Colts here. So good start for Sanderson. He's already touched the ball twice in two plays in this game, right? So
1: good way to get reacclimated.
0: Yeah, getting a couple extra days off, not starting in the season opener, but getting right into it here is Robertson kind of shotgun here a little bit. He's going to pitch it to Sanderson, and Sanderson right up the middle as he breaks some tackles and gets more than the first down.
1: Yeah, Heisler got a hand on him, tripped him up a little bit, and then the rest of that defensive line took care of him. But a nice gain for the first down from Sanderson.
0: Yeah, there you go. Sanderson with a 10-yard gain, so about 17 yards and 2 carries already for Sanderson as he starts to get warmed up here pretty quickly.
1: He's already helping you out in your Yahoo Fantasy League.
0: Yeah, he's certainly putting in the work. See if Robertson starts to throw now that they're starting to get some yardage, or if he's going to continue the handoff, and he does just that. Right up the middle again. And it's Sanderson. I don't know if he got much there. Maybe 2-3 yards.
1: Yeah, Stryker, Delasoy, and Heisler again, tying him up. 3-yard gain on that run in the second. Yeah, it's been nothing but handoffs to Sanderson so far. See how long this train keeps going.
0: Yeah, Sanderson, about 20.
1: Robertson was really strong with the arm. Good accuracy. A few dropped passes. It probably should have been caught last game, too. This looks, strong arm.
0: Yeah, this looks like a bit more of a passing. Yeah, he's going to go for it here. Robertson goes short side. Nice pass. And they're going to get the first down and then some. Oh, my. About a 15, 16-yard gain. And Zach Dyke hauls that one in. We talked about him being a multi-tool guy on the field. Hauls that one in and scampers towards the Griffins' sidelines. He's on the 54-yard line, just shy of center by a yard.
1: Yeah, nice hands. Get a little button hook to circle back, get open, and then breaking free of that first tackle. Probably picked up about 5 or maybe more yards after contact.
0: Yeah, that's fair. He found some open room, though, at first, right, where he was able to kind of use it to his advantage. So they're going to hand off to Sanderson again, and he's through. And he's still going through about 4 guys before he finally gets taken down around the 35-yard line. Sanderson with at least 20 yards there on the ground.
1: Yeah, I think he bathes in olive oil or something like that. Having a hard time catching on to him.
0: Yeah,
1: good wherewithal. Just keep those feet moving.
0: Yeah. Oh, you can tell the difference right away of just a veteran at this level, right? Like, doesn't seem to miss a beat at all so far to the season. And my goodness, will he be critical if the Colts are going to have a strong season like they did last year and make in the league finals.
1: Little rain starting to fall now.
0: And the handoff, and Sanderson is going to cut the other way. Flag is thrown.
1: Jasper Rieger tried to drill him, missed him.
0: Yeah,
1: I'm not sure what the flag was.
0: I think they tried to go low on him. Looks like about 5 or 6 yards. I think the flag is on Greenall. We'll see, but it was a 5-yard carry by Sanderson before he did get brought down, but looks like Darwin Gooding tossed it. Oh, it's going to be a hold on Swift Current, it looks like. A 10-yard penalty.
1: Yeah, opening drive. Good for Swift. Just steadily picking up yards. 8:42 left in the quarter here.
0: Sorry, illegal block, I believe. No, it is a holding. Okay. Okay, so there you go. Back to the 45 of the Griffins side. So Current's still in decent position, but they've got their work cut out for them. It is first down again, however, so they've got a couple shots. You wonder if Robertson slings one here or if he just goes back to Sanderson to try and get some yardage and then goes for it on second.
1: Trips on the right side.
0: Robertson, short yardage to Dyke. Dyke picks up about 8-9 yards before he loses it. And it's going to be recovered there quickly by the Griffins. Dyke, it looked like, was just trying to do too much. He had kind of 2 guys draped on him. And the third guy came in and knocked it as he was going down. And they picked it up on their own 35, the Griffins did.
1: Yeah, Swift went to the weak side there. Dyke all alone and big, strong player. Tried to pick up those yards after contact. Looked like he was going to be able to get to them to around 2nd and 8 or so. And good job knocking that ball loose by the three defenders.
0: Yeah, it looked like linebacker Ty Heisler was the one that either recovered it or knocked it.
1: Has been the most active defender so far on the Griffins.
0: So Swift had a good start, but obviously turn over the ball, and now it's going to be up to Max Yanko, who gets nearly a first down right away. About a 9-yard run for Max Yanko to the right side of him before he's brought down.
1: Yeah, Yanko, a veteran, big piece of the offense last year, and another year of development here should definitely be a heavy influence on how well the Griffins offense does.
0: Yeah, he wears
1: 2026.
0: He wears that padded helmet too, in the backfield. Like those practice type, if you look at it. Yanko with it. He's going to go to his left, breaks back through the middle, and he's hammered. He might have got it, though. We'll see where they spot it. This could be interesting. He did have it, and then he got hit back across. Yeah, they're going to mark it as a first down. You see that helmet that I'm talking about?
1: Yeah.
0: Though? That extra padded. It's supposed to help with concussion type stuff.
1: Give you a little
0: some
1: bit
0: early
1: more
0: research on it, at least.
1: Padding?
0: But yeah, it's kind of a soft kind of thing over top of the original helmet. So, I mean,
1: kind
0: if you're touching
1: an old school look to it.
0: Yeah, if you're touching the ball the amount of times he's going to, and he's touching it for a third time right here, breaks a tackle, breaks another, but he's brought down there. About a 5-yard gain for Yanko, and Neville just kind of cradling the ball and handing it to Yanko right away every time here. And I mean, when you're getting consistent gains from Yanko, probably going to continue to do that. So it's a 2nd and 5 here from their own 51 are the Griffins, as we've got about 6:40 here remaining in the first quarter. 0-0 is the score between the Swift Current Comp Colts visiting Greenall Griffins. Yanko goes to his left, cuts back into the middle. He's well short of the first down. Gets about 3 yards there, but he's going to be about 2 yards short. So it's going to be 3rd and 2nd. I can't imagine they're going to go for it, but just with where the field position is.
1: Yeah, interesting. Like, Liam Neville will be punting, or he'll be the punter, I should say, but as the quarterback, too.
0: Yeah, it looks like they're trying to make a couple substitutions here.
1: I should say, maybe it's Ty Heiser who's going to be punting, is what I think.
0: No, Neville went back. That might change, though. Or I think they're going for it. They are going to go for it. Wow, and it's a high snap. Yanko gets back and just dives on it. That could be an interesting decision if you're the Griffins early.
1: Yeah, turnover on downs there. And
0: it looked like they were going to have 4 guys running. Like,
1: yeah,
0: for receivers.
1: They guys way them back on the right side.
0: Yeah, they stacked the one side there. And then they just didn't control the ball on the snap. Way too high for Neville. And the ball is back on the 40-yard line of the Griffins, and great scoring position for the Colts as they pick up the ball for the second possession of the game for them. As Robertson under the helm. Low snap, picks it up, though, and makes something out of it. Sanderson right up the middle, fights through a bit of traffic, gets about 3 yards there. Cade Sanderson, but nice recovery there from Robertson.
1: Yeah, calm under pressure, and that's the veteran presence at quarterback on display.
0: I mean, to get three yards out of what could have been a big loss there,
1: yeah,
0: is not bad, right?
1: Yeah, and the snapping game was pretty strong last game, too. I think there was maybe like one snap between the two teams that, or maybe, no, there might have been a couple. Estevan sent a little high, but overall, for Swift Current, it was a solid game.
0: Probably prefer it what Robertson just dealt with over what Neville had to try and deal with there. At least Robertson could get in front of it and stop it as they hand it off to Sanderson, who cuts far to his left, gets around a couple of tackles, and Cade Sanderson is gone to the house for a 37-yard touchdown.
1: Huge hit there. Great blocking by Ryer Moffitt. There was one defender on that left side for Greenall. Moffitt was able to take him out of the equation, and Sanderson got to the sideline and went the rest of the way. The big target, taking the first 3-4 plays, their first drive, and a couple turnovers on downs, and or one fumble against Swift Current, turnover on downs against the Griffins, and then look at that, first play, Sanderson, or second play, I should say, 37 yards.
0: Nice to have him come off the injured reserve, eh?
1: Yeah, not a bad addition.
0: Right away makes an incredible impact, and the extra point is good as La Rochelle picks up the extra point as Colts take a 7-0 lead just under 5 minutes remaining here.
1: Yeah, great start.
0: So
1: the kicking game, the points after attempt were all solid. 6 for 6, Zach Dyke was last game, and then La Rochelle getting his boot into the season here. Drills it.
0: Nice to be able to capitalize on that. Bit of an interesting third down call there from the Griffins early, right? You really don't give them any chance to try and recover from that. Jump on them quickly and get out to 7-0 lead here as La Rochelle lines up.
1: And this defense just suffocated Estevan for the first half, basically. Last game, we'll see if they can do that against a bit of a deeper Griffin's offense.
0: Yanko picks it up in its backfield, straight ahead along the sidelines, just in front of his bench, and he's tackled by a couple of guys, but maybe got about 10 yards before that. Got the ball to, looks like about the 34-yard line on the Griffin's side. Actually, a bit more, maybe 36-yard line.
1: Yeah, we'll see. Last time it was all Yanko. Every play was a handoff.
0: Yeah, and who knows what they were going to try on that third. They had so many guys running, it looked like, as wide receivers. You'd have to imagine they were going to try and pass it.
1: And maybe a pass right and keep them below the line of scrimmage and go for another play.
0: Yanko handoff right up the middle. Breaks a couple of tackles, but then he's hauled down. Looks like he picked up about 7 yards,
1: though. Yeah, not bad for a guy. Not the biggest guy either.
0: No.
1: Quick. He's there for his speed and vision.
0: Yeah, kind of like you said, a little bit of Sanderson just keeps the feet moving.
1: Yeah.
0: Right? And a lot of guys, when they kind of get in those pockets, don't overly know how to maneuver through it. And these two guys just seem to put their head down and just keep trying to run.
1: Keep moving, go north if you have to.
0: Yeah.
1: Go east-west if need be, and that's where the daylight is.
0: Yeah. And handoff right to Yanko, right up the middle again. And he's going to get the first. He's hammered, though, by a couple of Swift Current Comp Colts. And it looks like Jackson Gordon Duvall and Cooper Telke team up on that tackle there. There you go. So Yanko for six, but then hit hard up the middle by the duo of Telke and Gordon Duvall.
1: Yeah, Yanko's going to be due for an oil change by the third quarter. But on a lot of kilometers early.
0: They haven't really shown pass at all. You have to wonder how long. They got three guys here. He's looking to his one side, so maybe Neville does look for the pass. Here he is. He's got wide open room. He's going to take off. Scampers for about five before he dives into the midfield marker there.
1: It looked like he was ready to throw on the run as he was going to his right and saw an opportunity to get halfway to that first down. Took it.
0: Not sure if he was sold on that first pump fake throw, right? He was looking downfield to his right. And don't think he loved the option, so he just decided to grab the easy yardage in front of him. Kind of dove body first, head first, though.
1: Yeah.
0: You rarely see that. Quarterbacks try to go with their feet first if they can, and it's Yanko hammered by Gordon Duvall. Absolutely blown up in the backfield. That's going to be a loss.
1: Yeah, the reigning defender of the year, Gordon Duvall, just leaning into him, and he doesn't mind putting the shoulder into a guy when he gets the opportunity.
0: Talk about reading a play well, eh?
1: Yeah.
0: He was all over Yanko as he came off that end.
1: It's one thing to expect the ball to go to Yanko and Yanko to expect it to attempt the run, but to know exactly which seam he's going to try to take.
0: Yeah, and they're going to try it again. No, they're going to fake it. Neville's looking downfield, and he gets the pass just in time. Nice connection there on a third and five. And he connects with Austin Brown, the wide receiver, who gets to the Swift Current 43.
1: Yeah, Brown just getting off to that right side and not a ton of room between him and the defender, but enough. Probably 5 feet to work with, and passed right on the mark by Neville.
0: Got his feet in bounds, too. 2:33 remaining here in the first quarter. Colts up 7-0. As Neville, under the helm, looks around. And looking downfield. Nice short pass. Doesn't gain much, though, as wrapped up quickly is Dyson Key.
1: Yeah, maybe a yard or two.
0: Looked like he had a bit of an opening, but instead he just went straight to the east and then got caught pretty quickly instead of just going full ahead.
1: Yeah, good sign for Greenalls, though. That's a couple pass attempts and both caught, one for a first down, but trying to diversify that portfolio a little bit.
0: Yeah, get guys off the run, too, or at least the defense off the run, right? Because by the end, they were just sitting it, and now it looks like he's going to go for it again. Incomplete, though. So it's going to be a third and nine. I can't imagine they're going to go for it on the Colts 42, but, I mean, they haven't been afraid to try it already twice. Nah, it doesn't look like it. They're switching the whole team, so.
1: Yeah, that one intended again for Brown, who got that first down pass a couple plays before. Hard to tell exactly who on the defense. It's the far side was on him. I don't know if that was Colton Hurl, maybe. Made life difficult around that far sideline.
0: Yeah, far in the backfield, Hunter Gronick.

0: Yeah, some of those close side corners. Yeah.
1: Yeah.
0: Yeah, nice little dash by Siemens there. So Swift Current, it's got some yardage to make up.
1: Yeah, that's a good spot to put it, and certainly why, if you're Greenall, you don't want to try and go for it on a third and nine.
0: Yeah, field positioning is so big, especially this point in the game.
1: Yeah, they just saw what happened when they made that, you know, tough play when they tried to go for it on the third and five. As tackled down, it's going to be Kate Sanderson. Not sure if he got much there.
0: About five? Yeah, just kind of going up the chute there, working his way around that left tackle.
1: Consistent. Just continues to get yardage, right? Like every time they go to him.
0: Yeah, you can keep piling on 5 or 10 yards. Yeah. Maybe get a few longer ones.
1: You wonder if they go back to the run. Because, again, it's kind of what the Colts started to sell out on was the run. You wonder if the Griffins start to sell out on the run eventually. And they're going to hand it off the other way. And that is a solid run there. It's hard to see. It's a first down, but.
0: And weather-wise, probably around 12, 13 degrees, maybe 14 now in there. But a little bit of wind from the northwest, so Swift Current throwing into it a little bit.
1: Yeah, so they're saying that was LaRochelle with a 10-yard run there. Gets the Colts to the 40-yard line. They're 40. And so Robertson with Sanderson to his left. Ball's low snap. Robertson goes far. Nice catch, but hammered for a loss. Yeah, Bergeron went up and hauled that one in, but it's going to be a loss of a couple yards.
0: Yeah, he was hit while he was in the air. There's a flag.
1: End of the quarter, too, it looks like.
0: Or, yeah, maybe that's.
1: We'll head to a quick commercial break. We'll be back here in a moment. 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
1: David Zamet back here with Andrew McCormack. Bergeron hauls in another one there, but it's going to be shy of the first down marker, so it picks up about 6 yards, and it's going to be about third and six for Swift Current here. It looks like they're going to be kicking it away. They're not going to be taking any chances either. High kick there sends Griffin's back far, but nice recovery over the shoulder catch there.
0: Yeah, Cohen Day, good job of tracking that thing back like a center fielder going back to the fence.
1: Jim Edmonds.
0: Yeah. But a good kick getting that one high enough. Get over that initial line of defense, not get swatted down early.
1: There you go. 13-yard return by Day, who went back to track that one. And that's not the easiest ball to track, kind of over the shoulder. So 30-yard punt. 34-yard, sorry. There you go. 17-yard return, even better. That's a decent return for Day, who had to backtrack a lot to get that off the foot of Gordon Duvall.
0: Yeah, you're not starting with any momentum.
1: No. So Neville, and he's going to hand it off to Yanko. Yanko goes to his right and doesn't get anywhere. Maybe a yard at most. And Yanko's hauled down. No, it looks like they're going to give him a yard and a half or two, actually.

0: Yankos had at least double-digit touches already.
1: Yeah, so he's going to be tired, and he got rocked by Gordon DeVell.
0: Yeah, and that's what
1: as well. It's a tough game.
0: Yeah, that's what I mean. You wonder how much they try to diversify it so that they get guys off reading it so much off Yanko, right? Like, because you can really start to sell out on those plays. Looks like Neville's going to throw it, and he's running it. A beautiful run for Neville of about 11, 12 yards. And
1: yeah, nice little fake. It looked like Yanko was going to be taking that one, but Neville hangs on, works his way to that right, and just gets that first down, probably a couple yards to spare. 10-yard gain for
0: Liam Neville on that run. First gets to the center line yard marker. Neville's shown that a couple times now.
1: Yeah.
0: Where he scrambles out of the pocket, gets to the outside, right, and gets some yardage that might not have been there, or he just doesn't love the option. And having a mobile quarterback at any level is critical, but having it as you continue to grow in the sport and get into tougher competition is even better. As Neville scrambles way back and finds a wide open Day, who gets taken out at the 30-yard line, but not before a pickup of 25 yards.
1: Yeah, nice play. A lot of wide around that part of the field too. There were a couple of options he could have gone with, and Day had some breathing room. Good catch for Day.
0: There was
1: a nice return from him, and then, yeah, easily picking up that first down.
0: Lot of traffic around the throw and the catch. And Jay just kind of found the seam and stayed in that seam. As Greenall looking strong on this drive so far, as Neville's going to hand it off to Yanko. Yanko cuts through the middle, leaps over one guy, but maybe 4 or 5 yard gain there from Yanko. We'll see.
1: Yeah, it's like that initial hit, Cooper Telke. 5 yards on that run. On the defensive side for the Colts. Up 7-0 still here in the second quarter.
0: So Yanko gets a 5 yard run there. I wonder if they go back to the pass or if they just try and continue to inch forward with the run game. Yanko stacked right behind Neville, so. And he fakes it. Now Neville's under a bit of pressure. Is he ever? Before he gets sacked in the backfield by LaRochelle. And that's going to be a big loss of about 7 or 8 yards there.
1: Yeah, Chase Authus was right on him. Big linebacker. Evaded Authus, and then LaRochelle was there to take him down. So big showing by a strong Swift Current defense.
0: It's a critical sack at the right time. As it looks like they've switched out their whole nearly offensive unit.
1: Yeah,
0: so they're either going, I wonder if they're going for the field goal. It's a long one if they are. No, it looks like they're just going to punt it.
1: Yeah.
0: So Sanderson's the lone guy back for the Colts. And a crazy hop, but handled well as he dances through traffic before he's wrapped up. Deep in the backfield, though, is Sanderson. Not much what he could do with that.
1: Yeah, that kick, probably catching the ground 2-3 feet in front of him and then hopping right up. And good hands to catch that under duress. And you do have that yardage rule, but also you're that close to your own end zone. You don't want to be losing too much ground after you pick it up.
0: Yeah, I think he just tried to react as quick as he could, right? Because the mob was coming for him. So Swift Current's back on their own, looks like 11, 12-yard line here. So a lot of work to do here if they're going to move the ball up. Hand off the one way. They might have got a couple of yards as Siemens with it. Kind of spins off a tackle before he falls. But gets a 2-yard gain there, it seems like so.
1: Yeah, Siemens had a handful of targets last game. Caught one in the touchdown. Caught one for a touchdown.
0: It's a big possession here for the Colts as they try to get some field possession back at worst case. Robertson goes for the short throw. Hits Sanderson to the outside. Got by two, but couldn't get by the end guy. Gets tackled. Looks like a gain of about 3 or 4. I can't imagine they're going to go for it here.
1: No, it would be an audacious move. A lot of risk.
0: Yeah, so it's 3rd and 5 here for the Colts.
1: Yeah, kicking games, punting games have been strong. Try to get off another punt. Get stingy on the defense. Try to work things back. So you can get the ball maybe around the same spot.
0: According to Vol, high kick. My goodness. Day picks it up, makes a move to his right, makes a nice move to get around the first tackle before Sanderson absolutely wraps him up at the 40-yard line and takes him down. Kate Sanderson is a busy kid.
1: He's been involved, to say the least.
0: Yeah, you can't say he's taken this week off, that's for sure, right?
1: Nosseth right around there as well, big hit.
2: 33-yard punt and a 9-yard return.
1: 9-yard return there for Day.
0: And that was all created by the active feet to fake out. Who was it that was on him quick? Cade Napper was on him right away. Made the kind of juke move to the right and cut to his left before Sanderson met him at the 40 and made sure he wasn't going any further. Neville kicks it to Day. Day wrapped up in the backfield. Nice read there in the backfield by Grayson Lizel. I don't know if they got any. Maybe got a yard or two there. Not much.
1: That's quick, though. Big chance on this play for Swift Current to force a punt.
0: Yeah, Lizel read that really well. Day was trying to cut in as he was headed east. And Lizel just stayed on him right away. Made sure there was no room. Second and about 9 for the Griffins. Neville under the helm. Holds it. Looks like he might take off. And he just, I don't know if he lost a tire there or what.
1: I think so. Although, even if he didn't, I don't know if he would have had many options. No. Looked like he peeled off to his left. Looked like he was going to go for the long shot towards maybe the Swift Current 20.
0: Yeah.
1: He had Day down that way as one option. But it was just him and Gordon DeVell.
0: Yeah, I was just about to say.
1: It looks like if he didn't lose that step, he might have been running into that freight train.
0: Yeah, I'm not sure that was the guy you wanted to meet in the one-on-one when you come around the corner, bearing down on you pretty quickly. So,
1: yeah, Gordon DeVell already one big hit.
0: Yeah, they're
1: going to Yanko.
0: Colts are calling a timeout here. So I don't know if it looks like the Griffins are lining up to go for it.
1: Yeah,
0: and I mean this will be their third time going for it already on third down. First time did not go well. Second time did go well.
1: Yeah, aggressive approach if that's the case here.
0: I mean, you don't turn it over in a horrible spot on the field, but
1: yep.
0: It's 9 yards. It's not an easy automatic kind of type of chance here, right?
1: Long way to go, and they did pin Swift Current.
0: Yeah, they've had some good defensive.
1: Their last drive.
0: Yeah. See,
1: yeah, Yanko is set up behind Neville here.
0: It's a big play here for both teams. Neville, high snap, and he's going to kick it. Okay, so they were trying to catch the Colts a little bit off guard. Nice block in the backfield. Gets a beautiful gain there for the Colts as it was picked up by Cale Harris. But the block in the backfield was what was critical there.
1: Yeah, Cale Harris had a number of.
0: I don't know who made the block in the. Did you see who made the block in the backfield?
1: I'm not sure.
0: There was a guy on Harris right away, but made the block and got Harris at least 15 yards just by the block, or maybe 12 or 13 by the block.
1: Yeah, Harris had a number of touches here in the last game Saturday. Swift Current beat Estevan 44-22. A quieter start for the offense today. Not that they haven't been making a number of plays, but just 7-0 lead here getting down to the last 6 minutes of the first half.
0: Starting on their own 34. LaRochelle right up the middle. There is a flag in the backfield, though.
1: If it could be on a roughness or something like that.
0: Yeah, LaRochelle with a 3-ish yard gain right up the middle. Looks like we got a hold in the backfield on the Colts, though. Called by the crew chief, Mike Soretsky.
1: Yeah, flag coming towards the tail end of that.
0: Colts just fate. Well, I guess in the first quarter faced one of these one first and 20, and they made it work though.
1: Yeah.
0: So see if they can cut into this. They're on their own 24 now though. Got to get to the 44. They got work to do. Robertson under the helm. Waits for it. Gets it. Good snap. Goes way downfield for Zachary Dyke, and he holds it in at the Griffins 50. What a bomb.
1: Precision. He fired that one. I don't know if that's 50-yard pass, 40, 50-yard pass, but Dyke just over the shoulder. And 26. I mean, Keaton Dowd was draped all over him.
0: 30, 37-yard catch.
1: That's yeah, good, on the mark. Like, there wasn't any room for error.
0: No.
1: Unless you're going long, you're going to miss. But, and that ball was in the air. I was like, I don't know.
2: 36-yard pass, first and 10 for the Colts on Greenhouse 49.
0: That was an impressive catch. And Dyke knew exactly where to run for the route, too. Like, that was a nice play drawn up. Especially, you know, first and 20. It's time to go for it, though, as they hand it off to Sanderson. Goes to his right. Makes some nice moves and gets about a 5-6 yard gain. And the Colts offense is rolling again into the Griffins 44.
1: Yeah, and that throw, obviously the first down is great, especially first crack at it, but all of a sudden you're in decent field position.
0: Yeah, it also just a really smart play then, because then they're a little weary of the pass. You just go back to the steady Eddie Sanderson pet play right up the middle, and he gets you six, right? So that's just makes sense scheming-wise offensively. Bit of a wobbly snap, but Sanderson makes it two. I don't know, though. He only got probably 2-3 yards.
1: Yeah, probably 3 or 4 tries still.
0: Let's see where they mark it. Might be about a third and two. Third and three-ish. Doesn't look like they're going to go for it. I think they're going to kick it. If they had Griffin Stryker still on the team, I know he graduated last year, but they'd have the tee out there. He'd be trying to hit a 50-yard field goal.
1: Big leg.
0: Yeah. Yeah, he was impressive to have on the team. LaRochelle catches a high snap, and he's going to go to the outside, and he makes it way past the first down. Maybe got it to about a 32-yard line.
1: Hey, that'll work.
0: That's a good play. Take out half your offense and really sell the defense on you're not going to go for it. And that's a smart special teams play.
1: Yeah, and like last game, LaRochelle wasn't kicking or punting. You saw him take a kick earlier, so you wonder if maybe having a couple of options for guys who can kick between Dyke and LaRochelle are also guys who are prominent running backs.
0: Yeah.
1: Just make things a little trickier.
0: Robertson on the 34 hands it off to Sanderson. Sanderson got a couple yards before he got wrapped up. Maybe two at most, I'd say.
1: Yeah, I haven't seen Stilansky Dale really with the ball yet. He had a couple touchdowns last game where it's just couldn't be brought down.
0: Bit of a thumper.
1: Yeah, it's like a bull running downhill.
0: Yeah, that's more of a... Hey, you don't see that a ton in running backs anymore. Like, look at Yanko, right? Smaller guy, but nimble on the feet, can move right to left easily, has lots of forward speed. That's kind of a lot of more what you're seeing. Robertson way downfield, out of the reach of LaRochelle, who was trying to get loose, but Day was all over him. And it's going to be second and about eight.
1: Shouts out to Rocky Rents, Core Rentals, and Total Oilfield Rentals for providing the lights for free.
0: There's a lot of them. You need them for these games too, right? Makes it all that more special. These are, you know, the game certainly, I mean, the football season's so short, you don't realize it, right? You only get 6 regular season games, and
1: all the work that goes in behind the scenes year over year.
0: Robertson going way downfield again. Oh, just off the arm.
1: Yeah, trying to look like vintage Odell Beckham.
0: Yeah, look like just off the arm of Dyke, way downfield.
1: Yeah, that would have been the cover shot for EA Sports SHSAA football.
0: When's that 26. Edition come out? Yeah. I'm curious.
1: Yeah, a hard throw just past him. If you're going to miss there, miss slightly long.
0: Yeah.
1: Good attempt, though. It looked for a second. Yeah. Like he had a chance to bring it in somehow.
0: Yeah, when you're outstretched like that, it's really hard to then bring it back to you, right? To get any kind of control on it. Neville way back finds a nice passing route, though. And off to the races before he's hauled in at the 42 on the Colts side. Agent Zero, Ethan Wilson, brings that down.
1: Wilson, yeah, not a volleyball player. He might be a volleyball player. But
0: he's also not the guy next door either that you're yelling at the fence over. Look like he could get the feet moving, though.
1: But he had eyes all over the open lane there down that left side.
0: Looked like he was on the Autobahn for a moment there.
1: Balgoni, turnover on downs defensively, and then a big throw. Wilson, tons of yards after reception. Here they go.
0: Neville fakes the handoff again, so I wonder if Swift's going to start selling out on that fake as they try to hit Day, who was open down the right sideline just in front of his own bench. But
1: yeah, there was room there. Day had a lot of room between him and the closest defender.
0: Looks
1: that's
0: like
1: just a missing pass. A missed pass cost you probably 8 to 10 yards.
0: Yeah, that would have been a first down for sure, I think, if the connection was made there. So now it's going to be 2nd and 10 on the Colts 42. Griffin's with it. Only 2:17 remaining here in the first half. So if current comp Colts up 7 to nothing over the visiting Greenall Griffins here. As ball gets set. Big play here for both sides, especially if Swift Current can hold them to short yardage here. I wonder if they go back to Yanko. They just haven't gone that way for so long. Neville throws it. Wide open target. They got some yardage, and now he's going to break free. And off to the races. Can't tell if that's 20.
1: Yeah, I think it was Carter Helmer, 21.
0: There you go.
1: Yeah, nice catch, and then get into traffic early, but just evades it. And yeah, depending on how this kick goes, assuming they kick.
0: Yeah, 42-yard touchdown pass there for Hilmer. And that's critical with 2:04 remaining here in the first half.
1: Yeah, it looks like they'll go for the PAT.
0: Extra point. Although Neville is... Oh, my... It went in.
1: That's like the opposite of the hockey bar down. That's bar up.
0: Yeah. I don't know if he could have hit the bar any harder, but it was actually on the underside of the bar, and I think it had enough topspin that it then somehow rolled up and over. That was...
1: Well, he didn't miss wide.
0: Yeah, no wide right here.
1: Nope. Dead center. Drilled it. Exit velocity off the boot.
0: Yeah, that would have been...
1: StatsCast is going to love it.
0: Yeah. The analytics.
1: Yeah, it just needs to work on the launch angle, but hey, you got it done.
0: Launch angle looked like Vladimir Guerrero Jr. Nail into the ground. No, it was better than that, obviously. It was enough to get up and over. So 7-7 is the score now. Just shy of the 2-minute mark here before halftime. Colts going to need to turn this into some offense quickly if they want to get on the board and get that lead. Ball squirts free. And I don't know who recovered it.
1: Balgoni is celebrating like they did, although.
2: And it looks like
1: Recall
0: recovered. Yeah. Wow, that's a big turn of events here. Ball's marked on the 35-yard line. Let's see if they move it.
1: Yeah, you're green all down, 7-0 late in the first half. You get a huge pass, pick up a lot of yardage, and then 42-yard touchdown. Hilmer dashes in. And then, a fumble on the kick return. And
0: looked like a weird
1: great
0: one.
1: Position here. Chance to do some damage.
0: Got through the arms of someone and then kicked off their feet. Yanko with the handoff gets a couple of yards. You wondered. They really had gone away from the run game. So you wonder if you know, that early usage was starting to pile up on Yanko, or they were just starting to find the connection on the long ball. They were just starting to lean on that a bit more. But
1: just playing a little chess maybe too.
0: Yeah, Yanko with about a 5 or 6 yard run. That's pretty decent.
1: Yeah, if you're Swift now, it's you can't really predict which way.
0: No.
1: Yeah, Aldoni's going.
0: Don't want to sell out on one. Yanko is lined up, but he's pretty far back. Maybe they go for a pitch if they get back to him. They're going to pitch it the other way, and Day is wrapped up in the backfield. A beautiful read there by, is that Osseth? No, it's Lysel.
1: Second big Grayson hit defensively Lysel. That we've got, at least for Lysel here today.
0: And Grayson. Day is down. Lysel hammered him when he got through the line. And Day is in some trouble here on the field. You do not like to see that at all. Looks like about a loss of 5, though, on that smart read by Lysel.
1: Yeah, the medical side will get out there for Balgoni.
0: They got Day up pretty quickly, at least. So that's a positive.
1: Yeah, always a good sign.
0: Walking under his own
1: cord. Yobi just got
0: cord.
1: The wind knocked out of him.
0: Yeah. Lysel's not a small guy. He got through that line pretty easily and, again, was coming through with speed. All right, so question is, do they go for it here or do they kick it? I mean, you only got 119 left.
1: Yeah, I think I'm going for it if I'm
0: right.
1: Greenall.
0: Now, I will note, they have Yanko on the line. He's the closest one to us on the line.
1: Yeah.
0: So they're either faking it or they're kicking it. They're kicking it. All right. Way back into the corner, and the Colts are going to recover this one easily. Get some okay yardage there, it looks like.
1: Yeah, Balgoni happy. Happy to just, if they can, make it to half, make it in.
0: Yeah.
1: Seven. Seven's up. But
0: so
1: you wonder there, though, like the opportunity. Like if you're able to put up,
0: want to
1: get that first down and put up 3 or maybe another 7.
0: Yeah, 103 remains. Colts begin on their own 20. So they got
1: have much time to make up ground.
0: Yeah, I wonder if the Colts try and air it out early here to get, like, try and go for midfield and then have a couple shots at.
1: Yeah, you've seen the big throw to Dyke work early. A couple other big attempts just missed.
0: They're spread out here, so they're definitely going air, I think, if the option's there. Robertson. He's actually just going to hand it off to Cade Sanderson, who goes up the middle and looks like he gets a first down. And the clock's running. They stop it now. So I'm assuming that's the Colts using their timeout to stop it. I don't know. Did he get it? No, he's short.
1: He's just a couple short, a couple yards behind.
0: Which probably doesn't matter, to be honest, because you're going to go for it on third.
1: You've got
0: to
1: get her
0: at this point with the clock running. Robertson. Under center. Oh, I don't know. We got a whistle here.
1: Yeah, looking to see who took the timeout. Looks like it was Swift Current using their second one of the half.
0: I'm interested that they used it there instead of 10 seconds earlier when there would have been a bit more time on the clock.
1: Yeah, unless
0: because now they're up against it. 45 seconds remains, and they got to go almost the entire length of the field. Yeah, 45.6 is what's marked on the clock here.
1: Yeah, Swift Current still in a huddle. They head to the line.
0: See what we get here. As still waiting. Robertson now gets it. He's going to fake the handoff. No, they do go for the handoff. I don't know if they got it. I'm wondering if they're just trying to get the first down and then run the clock out, to be honest.
1: Yeah, 40 seconds to go here.
0: Did they get it? No, they're short.
1: 7-7. Approaching halftime.
0: They're
1: Swift out of timeouts.
0: Are they going for it again here? I think they're going to. I think they're going to load up on the middle and try and go for it.
1: Let's see. Clockwork going on.
0: Yeah, I think they're just trying to get the first down and then run the clock out, but who knows? Seen crazier stuff in our lives before. You never know. Maybe just trying to lull. Did someone call timeout here, too? I'm not really sure what's going on. Greenall must have called their timeout. This is really extended.
1: Yeah, maybe they're hoping they can freeze the clock. And if they do get the ball, they'll have time to do something. Or if it's more just getting everything, making sure that they're on the same page. But there's not a lot of conversation going on the Greenall
0: defensive line. Just kind of standing there, right?
1: Yeah. Like,
0: they're not in a huddle at all, whereas the Colts were in a huddle the entire time. So they're lining up.
1: I think still has another timeout.
0: Yeah, I think Swift's just going to try and go straight forward with it, and they do. And looks like they've got more than enough for the first down. I don't think Robertson kept it. It looks like Kate Sanderson was the one that dove over. Yeah, so Sanderson gets a first down with 30.2 seconds remains. So are they going to now try and air it out now that they get the first down? They could. They've got the set of downs to work with. Looks like he's moving Dyke around.
1: Yeah, Robertson's sending Dyke further to the right sideline.
0: What is going on?
1: Yeah, the chain on that right side falls over, so that gets you
0: gets you a whistle.
1: A
0: semi-timeout, I guess, for free?
1: We're not saying collusion.
0: Yeah. All right, here we go. Now the clock's running, and it's running quick. Colts are got to do something here quick if they're going to. Robertson goes way downfield to Dyke. Dyke holds it in, and he gets just shy of out of bounds, but 13.1 to Dyke. It's almost the carbon copy of the exact same play earlier in this quarter. Gets Dyke to the 45 on the Griffin side, 46 on the Griffin side. So now they're going to have to go for it here.
1: Yeah, just didn't quite get it to the sideline. I wonder if that was part of why Robertson was waving him over to the side.
0: Yeah, so that one was a 32. The other one was a 36.
1: Yeah.
0: And it was basically to the same spot.
1: Good launches. Dyke under double coverage that time. One very close.
0: Yeah, so he's essentially got almost 70 yards between two catches on a very similar play. So you have to wonder if they've got that play down, what play do they have down to get them into the end zone, right? Because they're going to need something here, and they're going to need something with a few more yards with it, too. So
1: what if you just try to play that reach game and hit Dyke again?
0: Maybe, and then stack a couple guys around him to get a block? No, they're not stacking anyone around him, though, right? Interested to see if they do. They're going the other way. And a nice catch. Oh, Bergeron was gone. Nice haul in by Bergeron, who gets them to about the 15-yard line, and the whistle went at 6-3. Bergeron the other way for 32. So now they got one shot at the end zone from the 15-yard line. Here we go. Robertson, pressured, gets away from it, and sacked from behind, and a fumble as Day got in there with the tackle from behind. And now we've got flags on the play. I don't know if Robertson realized the kind of pressure he was under in the pocket there. He got away from a couple tackles, but the tackle came in from behind.
1: Yeah. Yeah, Balgony just collapsing that primary defense right around him. As soon as he got into scramble mode.
0: Yeah, I wonder if too many guys from the Colts tried to go downfield and there just wasn't enough protection around Robertson, whereas the Griffins were able to storm through the line pretty quickly and they created havoc all around Robertson. It's not good to see either. He's kind of trying to work out his left arm right now. Is Robertson who?
1: At least it's not the throwing arm.
0: Yeah.
1: Yeah, the official's conferring here.
0: We would normally send you to a commercial break right away that started halftime, but I'm not even sure if we're there yet. We'll see what happens here. They're calling a face masking against the Colts.
1: But that
0: will do it for the half, though, I believe. Although, no, they are gonna get one more play here. So it's going to set the Griffins up at their own 44. So one shot way down.
1: Yeah, we'll see.
0: So
1: see what we get here. If it's they take a shot at it.
0: Either that or they just spike it. Okay, well, this is interesting because they got Yanko set up right behind Neville. You'd think that you'd send him for a run. They've only got two guys running in motion. Yeah, Neville's going to fake it. And he's looking downfield, but not nearly far enough. And it's incomplete. And that will do it in the first half. 7-7 is the score as we head to halftime between the Swift Current Comp Colts and the visiting Green All Griffins. We'll be back here at halftime in a moment. 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
0: David Zammit back here at Colts Field. The Swift Current Comp Colts are tied with the visiting Green All Griffins 7-7 after first half. Joined by Andrew McCormack and now joined by assistant coach of the Colts, Marcus Curry. Marcus, just first thoughts on first half there.
7: It's a fun football game. It's great atmosphere. Both teams are playing really good. Some mistakes both ways that we got to clean up with turnovers specifically, but it's not much better place you want to be on a Thursday night.
0: What'd you think of your team's passing game there? You guys were running the ball heavy to start. Obviously, a pretty easy decision when you got Kate Sanderson in the backfield running like that, but you guys started to use the pass there a lot more.
7: Yeah, it's something we wanted to set up, show teams that we're going to run the ball early and then take our shots. We got Zach Dyke, who's going to make plays for us out there. Drayden Berger is going to make plays. Ike Siemens is going to make plays. We got a lot of guys that if we can set up that run, get them to be heavier in the box, we like all our guys out there.
1: Early, I mean, you guys lean heavily on the run, but also, I mean, Greenall really heavily involving Yanko on the offense, basically handed it to him every time to start the game and a number of times late. How do you balance the, kind of defending the run versus the aerial piece from them?
7: Yeah, their main piece is going to be that run game. We know that. They know that. So it's just going to come down to the execution. He's a fantastic running back, one of the best ones in the league. So if we can bottle him up on first down, get them into obvious pass situations, we'll be okay in the second half.
0: What's it like playing under the lights? I know you guys got a bit of a preview last week, or I guess on Saturday, just a few days ago, right? But what's the excitement level around the team to be out? You talked about the atmosphere.
7: Yeah, the guys are good. I think they talked about it this morning too with you guys, that it's the big message is just be normal. It's very easy to get wrapped up with everything else that's going around, but it's focusing on where the lights are pointing, and that's all we got to focus on.
1: Yeah, how's the team look? Short rest.
7: Yeah, short rest, really good. It was a challenging week, super challenging, having to try and plan everything with really only 2 days to get things going, but we're doing a good job so far.
0: What do you guys need to do the rest of the way?
7: Just keep doing what we're doing. We got to run the ball, try and break one. Sanderson's very, very close. Lean on our bigger running backs as well, and then take our shots when we're there.
0: Fair enough. Thank you very much for joining us, Marcus.
7: Thank you very much.
0: There you go. Assistant coach of the Colts, Marcus Curry, who's off to the races now. Got to get ready for second half here in a moment. We'll head to a quick commercial break. We'll be back here on Local Sports Live in a moment. 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
0: Damn it, back here with Andrew McCormack at Colts Field as we're still at halftime. Looks like the little Colts are out there getting ready for a couple of years from high school time.
1: Yeah, the ponies.
0: Yeah. Looks like a little bit of flag football to the left and right of us here. So
1: that'll warm you up at least.
0: Yeah, nice. I mean, they got shorts on, so yeah. Hopefully something's warming them up.
1: Yeah, I'd be happy.
0: We're up in the tower, and it's not the warmest up here. So
1: it's not bad. Like, we'll take it. This might be the warmest game remaining.
0: That is a solid point, right?
1: It's all like, downhill.
0: Well, the Colts also don't play at home now until, I think, the second week of October.
1: Yeah.
0: So it's like,
1: that's when things turn.
0: Yeah. Like, I can remember doing games in Shaunavon, I think, when they went on that provincial run. I don't know. I've been out there a few times, but it's been cold a few times. Even Colts late in the season, if they go on a playoff run, it's not ideal.
1: Tomorrow in Maple Creek might be chilly.
0: Yeah, that's a good point. I think tomorrow it's actually supposed to get down to 2 or 3. Yeah, good point. We're doing a night game in Maple Creek tomorrow night, and that could be another chilly one. Should be a fun one, though. Maple Creek versus Etonia, two teams kicking off their season. Colts have already played, well, after tonight, two games. Yep. Shaunavon played last week, had a bye week this week.
1: Yep.
0: But Gull Lake and Maple Creek don't start their season until tomorrow. Yep. So, bit of a tale of two tapes for the two Southwest teams.
1: Yep.
0: Or, sorry, for the four Southwest teams. Two, obviously, in week three almost, and two haven't even kicked off their season. So, we'll head to another quick commercial break, and then we'll be back with second half action here in a 7-7 game between the Swift Current Comp Colts and the visiting Green All Griffins. 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
0: And we're back here at Colts Field as we're getting ready for kickoff in the third quarter. 7-7 is the score between the Swift Current Comp Colts and the visiting Greenall Griffins in week two of Colts action, week three of Griffins action. Griffins 1-1 coming into the game. Colts 1-0 as Jensen LaRochelle gets the ball set up on the tee on his own 45. And we're off. Boot to Max Yanko, who takes it. No, sorry, that's the other side of Yanko. And going to be taken out of bounds just there along the green. Looks like Carter Hillmore was the one that recovered that.
1: Yeah, Hillmore with the run. Day.
0: Yeah, ran the sideline just in front of his own bench there before he was tackled and taken out of play.
1: Hillmore with that late second quarter touchdown for Greenall, a 42-yard reception. With 2:04 left in the half to knot things up at 7.
0: Yeah,
1: where they stand.
0: Been a lot of nice offensive plays, but like Marcus said in our halftime, a lot of turnovers, though, too, and plays that you kind of wonder about, and that's what's kept the game low scoring, even though both teams have racked up the yardage to some extent on running and passing, as Yanko gets the first handoff and gets way more than a first down as he's gone to the outside and tackled around the Colts 40. Yanko with a 40-yard run.
1: Yeah, quick Yanko on his feet.
0: Yeah.
1: Power to get through that initial contact and then just take advantage of it once it opens up.
0: Really, really strong run there to start. 33-yard run for Yanko to start here, the third quarter, and gets the Griffins in grid position, and they go right back to him up the middle. And he might have got another first down. He's going to be close. See where they mark it. He's probably just going to be just short. About a 9-yard gain. So there you go. They kind of got away from the running game there in the second quarter, and now they've gone right back to it.
1: Yeah, and I wonder
0: so
1: here if
0: wonder,
1: you... Oh, sorry. I was going to say, if you take a shot here and then you just try to rush it over if you're not able to connect on the long pass.
0: Yeah, I was going to say, or does Swift stack the line and really sell out on the run, and maybe they should have there as Yanko's going to get the first down and a couple more.
1: Yeah, just making sure, going to the trusty Yanko that time. Balgoni up the middle. Easily past the first down.
0: Yeah, the Colts are going to have to lean on their defense here. They're going to need a stop to break this momentum that Yanko's really had. You wonder if they stack. Doesn't look like they're stacking any more in there, really. And Neville's just going to hand it off to Yanko again, who cuts to the left. Cuts more to the left, and he's going to get wrapped up and taken out of bounds. But again, probably about a 7-yard gain there from Yanko.
1: Yeah, and that O-line doing a good job for Greenall. Swift Current's defensive line was extremely solid against Estevan that first half when the starters were still out, and Estevan really couldn't pick up much on the ground. And that time, just looking at that block from Ben Schroeder on that left side, creating that room for Yanko. Third straight rush.
0: Yeah, so 8-yard gain there for Yanko, and it's set the Griffins up well on the Colts about 17-yard line. Neville running through the motions here and right back to Yanko, who tries to cut up the middle, and now he's going to cut to his right. Breaks a couple of tackles, but he's forced down there. The ball's loose, but it must have been after.
1: Yeah, exactly.
0: As it was recovered by Cade Sanderson, but it's another first down, though. And it's going to bring it to the 10-yard line of the Colts, it looks like. Oh, 8-yard line.
1: Zach Dyke, the third guy involved in that tackle, the one to finally throw Yanko down, but Yanko starting up, like you said, middle, and then seeing that the opportunity was way on the right side. Explosive to get over there.
0: Do they just keep feeding him it? You'd have to imagine. They will at least once here. Neville fakes it to Yanko. Now he's going to look to throw and hold in for a touchdown in the backfield. It looks like Owen Newman Newman holds it in an 8-yard reception.
1: Yeah, nice
0: and
1: play.
0: A quick score from the Griffins.
1: And that's where the sequence just keeps you thinking, Yanko, Yanko, Yanko, Swift Current. Yeah, definitely had the run on their mind and play action. Neville able to circle back to his left, and from that run, he's shown the propensity to be able to hit his target on the run a few times. That time finding Newman, who was breaking towards that left corner.
0: And the extra point is good. Really, you could not have drawn up an offensive scheme to start the second half for the Griffins any better than that. Heavy on the gas from Yanko, and then short toss to Newman, and they put 7 on the board real quick, as now they take their first lead of the game here.
1: Yeah, Swift Current went up 7-0 like fairly early there in the in the first quarter.
0: 4:59 with remaining in the first, and then they didn't give up a touchdown to the Griffins until 2:04 remaining in the second. So more than half the game was spent with the Colts ahead.
1: And we've seen them march the ball downfield a number of times like Greenall just did, but like the assistant coach Marcus Curry said it at halftime, turnovers have been a challenge this game. Looking to tidy that up, and offense getting a chance to get things going and look to tie things up.
0: Yeah, this is going to be a critical possession here. Zach Mitchell and Cade Sanderson in the backfield. It's set up on a tee here by Neville. Neville, short kick and recovered there by LaRochelle, who's going to go right up the middle, thumping his way through. He got to about the 47, maybe 48-yard line.
1: Yeah, and Marcus Curry said it could be a time to start looking at getting some of their bigger receivers or bigger running backs involved. We've seen lots of Sanderson, but LaRochelle and Stolansky Dale, a couple of guys who we'll see how much they factor in now. I mean, obviously that just reception on the kickoff, but LaRochelle showing what he's capable of driving up that chute. He was a force in that opener when Sanderson was out.
0: 17-yard return there from LaRochelle puts the Colts on their own 47, so good field position to start. See if they can capitalize on it. As Robertson fakes the handoff and goes the other way. Sanderson cuts through the middle, makes a nice spin move, and picks up about 7-8 yards.
1: Yeah, not bad.
19: Just short of that 55-yard line, and short of the first down as well.
0: So it's going to be 2nd and 4-ish. Really nifty spin move, though, within traffic. Well, already being wrapped up by Sanderson to get an extra yard or two out of that.
1: Yeah, and that stuff can make such a difference, especially when it piles up over the course of a drive or a game or a season.
0: See what they do here. Robertson got a couple guys in motion offside on Swift.
1: Easy flag.
0: Which sucks for them because they get the first down and about 4 or 5 yards with that LaRochelle there. So
19: flags right on the staff.
1: Yeah, definitely had an offside one way.
0: Maybe both
1: the
0: sides.
1: Jumped offside the gun.
0: So I'm wrong. I mean, you take it if you're...
19: The play will count. It will be a first down for the Colts.
0: I think both actually got offsides. Offsetting was the way I read that. And so LaRochelle gets the Colts to the Griffins' 50-yard line. So 7 yards on the run.
19: 7-yard
0: run for Jensen Larochelle, first and 10 from the 50. Robertson, a pile of guys in traffic, and Zach Mitchell's going to go the other way, far to his right, cuts back in, and he's going to get about a 15-yard gain there by Zach Mitchell.
1: Yeah, that'll move the chains, getting taken down right around that Greenall sideline.
19: Zach Mitchell.
1: Mitchell, first time on the handoff here. I believe today.
0: Looks like about a 14-yard gain by Mitchell.
1: Yeah, big customer too. Swift seems to have a bit of a size advantage.
19: 13-yard run for Zach Mitchell.
1: Both sides of the ball over Greenall.
0: They've also been the only team. Well, I mean, Yanko's been the only one to touch the ball in the backfield to run, other than a quarterback scamper a couple times from Neville.
1: Yeah.
0: they've just gone Yanko, Yanko, Yanko, whereas Swift is, you know, deviated from Sanderson a little bit to some extent, right?
1: Yeah.
0: Like Mitchell, LaRochelle's touch

0: like.
1: Are they saying complete or incomplete?
2: I think they're saying it's incomplete here. Yeah, hard, low pass. Dyke laid out. It looked like it was on the money. Greenall, a couple defenders were nearby waving it off, trying to indicate incomplete. From our angle, I mean, the ball was on the opposite side of Dyke's body when he laid out, so we didn't get a look at it.
1: Yeah, that was tough to read.
2: Must have been fairly close.
1: He found a nice soft spot in kind of the secondary there, and if he did haul that in, that would have had Swift kind of in red zone territory.
2: Yeah, it's like Dyke tall, strong, and really good hands. You know, was on display on a couple of long catches down the side.
1: Sanderson right up the middle. Bust to his left. He gets a block and he's gone. Cade Sanderson with a 36-yard run.
0: And, he has a clear look
1: and that's his
0: touchdown.
1: Second touchdown of the game.
2: Yeah, it looked like, and I'm not sure if that was Rieger or Wilson, number nine, I think. Jasper Rieger, who went down, and I don't know if he twisted his knee or something like that, trying to push off, but he would have been, I think, the only chance at that point for Greenall to get Sanderson, but he went down. He's getting helped off, and Sanderson, so explosive through the first chunk of the game, runs us one in a long way.
1: Well, you talk about infusing that running back, critical running back, back into your offense, right? Cade Sanderson with a nifty move at the line. And he created so much room up the middle.
0: Jensen LaRochelle adds the point after.
1: That is a big response immediately from the Swift Current Comp Colts. Just 2:10 after the Greenall Griffins took the lead. We're all knotted up at 14-14. So it took the entire first half for both teams to get a touchdown. It's only taken 4:58.
2: Yeah, it's always fun to see how things second, turn around or at that halftime. Once the teams get a chance to reset, see what the opposition has been doing so far and counter that.
1: Yeah, the offenses have come to play here in the second half. Are we in for a shootout? Or are we in for a tactical battle at this point?
2: Yeah, we've seen both sides of it.
1: Yeah. I imagine we might get a blend of both, to be honest. LaRochelle sets up. Yanko in the backfield for the Griffins. Getting ready to receive the boot from LaRochelle. And he goes up the middle. Yanko slides over and makes the catch. And he goes right up the middle. He's hit hard and goes down around his own 35-yard line.
2: Yeah, looks like Chase Osseth involved there, just standing him up as soon as he got into that swarm of Colts. Wasn't able to pick up any more, but 35, not a bad spot for Greenall to start off with.
1: Might be short, just looks like 33-yard line. It looks like 34-yard line. Sorry, they're marking it up.
0: First and 10 for Greenall from their own 34.
1: So Neville, Yanko stacked right behind him, and he goes to Yanko, who drops it, picks it up quickly, though.
0: Nearly dropped it.
1: And so I think he might get a loss. We'll see.
2: Maybe picks up half a yard or so, not much.
1: That could have been a lot worse, though.
2: Yeah, he dropped it. Didn't make it all the way down to the ground, but great hands. He was able to catch it with just that one hand. And I mean, if you're looking at a half-yard pickup versus a fumble and you turn the thing over.
1: He was also heading to the line of scrimmage when he dropped it, too, which could have been very detrimental with a lot of Colts kind of standing around. Pass intended over the middle there for Key, but over him, and it's going to be a quick third down here as it looked like Neville was looking at Key, and I don't know if Key picked up the ball.
2: I'm not sure if it just missed or if he didn't get a good look at it. Passed it.
1: Yeah, it was
2: that Colts defensive line.
1: Short yardage pass right over the middle, and I don't know, Key really didn't react well to the pass intended for him, so I just don't know if he picked it up quickly. Kind of by him before he really moved. High snap, but hauled back in there by Hunter Gronick, and a nice angle punt there by Gronick. Picked up there, and we get a flag in the backfield.
0: Hunter Gronick with the punt.

0: no yards flag.
1: Yes, Anderson was hopping on him and
0: just
1: kind of backtracked. He was close to touching it earlier, but Greenall did wait, but must not have given him quite enough. He had a little breathing room, but
2: looked like maybe not Sanderson
1: quite
2: with return
1: long enough.
2: Threw a new no yards penalty.
1: So that, if that is the case, that'll put Swift in an okay spot to get things going close to center. Yeah, the official's just conferring here. I wonder if there's any talk about whether he touched it earlier. I can't imagine him touching it, and then
0: I feel like if he touched it, he would have then just sold on going for it, right?
1: Yep.
0: Yeah, and it looks like that
2: three
0: is
2: yard
0: the
2: return and at 5 yards for no yards against Greenall.
0: Okay, so there you go. So he got 8 yards out of the play. He got a 3 yard return, and then they gave them the no yards play out for five. So they're on their own 52. It's a good spot for Swift to be, especially just coming off that touchdown. Now you get the stop from your defense. Quick three and out, right? And now here's your chance if you're the Colts to go to work offensively.
1: Yep.
0: Chance to take back that lead.
1: Yeah, it's set up right now at the Swift Current 52.
0: I don't know. I think they're trying to figure out what the yardage call was.
1: Yeah, I'm not sure if it's that, if that's going to move. Oh, maybe a clock time where they're adding another 45 seconds. Maybe it was still running. 14-14. Looks like it'll go
0: no, to... 4-24.
1: And then score.
0: Oh, sorry. Yeah. My bad. Oh, they're taking time off. Okay, now it's 4:04.
1: 14 apiece.
0: No, 5:04. It's pretty dark for it to be 5:04 out.
1: A.M.
0: There you go.
1: Won't see sun that early for a long time.
0: Yeah. I mean, it's almost closer to that time. And good snap there. Handed off right up the middle. Is that LaRochelle? I think he
2: Jensen
0: got them.
2: LaRochelle with the ball.
0: Got them about 3 yards, I'd say, to midfield. Maybe just shy 54-yard line, it looks like.
1: Yeah, we have indeed seen more of LaRochelle here this third quarter.
0: So they're giving him 2 yards. It'll be second and eight here. Second and, eight. Ish.
2: 2 yard gain on that play, and it will be second down from right around the midfield stripe.
0: Big play here for the Colts. I wonder if they try and air it out or if they try and get Sanderson a touch here.
1: Yeah. Yeah, he picked up some big yards and some throws. Sanderson's showed the ability to rack up a ton of yards, too.
0: Yeah, it's a
1: what
0: good.
1: Are you feeling more confident in the
0: grab? Good issue to have, right? Oh, we got
1: 10.
0: Pile of flags.
1: Yeah, it looks like the United Nations up there.
0: I was going to say flag court in Swift Current, but I guess we could go with that. The opening ceremonies to the Olympics.
1: Where's that torch?
0: Yeah. Should be running around the track here any moment.
1: Yeah. One of those kids that were playing flag football at half.
0: Yeah, there you go.
1: Give them some fire to play with.
0: There you go. Greenall gets the offside, and it's going to be a five-yard penalty, and so now it's short yardage. So I think he actually got two options here, and they're pretty easy ones. They're the exact same ones that we just talked about. You get Sanderson the short yard run that gets you the first down, or you air it out knowing that you're probably just going to go for it on third.
1: Yeah, it looks like a lot of Rochelle set up back there, too.
0: Maybe a bit more of a
1: size
0: kind
1: threat.
0: Of a thumper action if you need to get through. And so Sanderson cuts the one way, cuts back the other way. Oh, nifty move in traffic.
2: Kate Sanderson
0: with a six-yard gain.
2: Yard line.
0: He was caught for a loss
2: and
0: somehow turned that. He tried to go to his left and realized there was a guy standing immediately in front of him. And then cut back to where he started, and then went just straight forward, made a nice move through a couple of tackles. And
1: if you're thinking of getting in the business of bank robbing, a good guy to have as your getaway driver.
0: Yeah, he's nimble on the feet, that guy. My goodness.
1: Yeah, the confidence, the poise to not panic,
0: right? Especially when there's a defensive player bearing down on you, airing it out. Oh, what a reception that would have been for Byer Moffitt in the backfield.
1: I don't know if Brody Schneider might have got a hand on it or a finger on it. Like,
0: there is a flag, though.
1: Moffitt got by him, had that room.
0: Yeah.
1: I'm not sure if it deflected late or not.
0: It's hard to know. He also did have the height advantage, too, if he got into a toss-up ball, but it wasn't a toss-up ball. Robertson hit the target.
1: And that's something that's been similar, whether it's him or Dyke with
0: just
1: a couple of long catches so far.
0: Yeah. Bergeron's really been their only, I wouldn't say undersized, but smaller receiver that has been targeted.
1: Yeah.
0: Right?
2: Back to their own territory.
0: Okay, so there you go.
2: First and 20. Turns 54.
0: I missed what the penalty was.
1: I'm not sure if there was a hold or an illegal block or something somewhere.
0: So 3:25 remains here in the third quarter. 14-14 is the score. Colts ball at the center line. First and 20. Robertson. Guys in motion. Throwing. Short yardage. Oh, and this one's dropped by Moffitt, too. And this was kind of right at him with no one around.
1: Yeah, just I think the feet were trying to get going before the hands caught the ball.
0: They stacked.
1: Four wide on that
0: left
1: side.
0: I was just about to say they stacked guys around him there, too, where they could have got some blocks and maybe done some damage down that sideline. But we won't.
1: Just hanging back there.
0: Yeah.
1: Just past the line of scrimmage.
0: We won't know what the outcome could have been now. As Robertson's now going to try and air it out, I'd imagine. And he does, and it's a nice reception over the middle. And it's Bergeron with it, and we get a flag, multiple flags after.
1: Yeah, I wonder if there's anything kind of regarding the what was happening after the play there. That was Schneider who brought him down, and it looked like he was trying to haul the ball out of him, too.
0: Yeah.
1: So really good job.
0: He also
1: Bergeron hanging on to that. That's a tough.
0: He also kind of gave him a headlock kind of flip over there, too. So they are marking it right at the first down marker. Now the flags are all being received. It looks like the penalty.
1: The officials, a couple of them, will head over to talk to the Griffins bench.
0: After that 20-yard reception, too, by Bergeron, which is big, right? So it's probably going to be an unnecessary
2: 20-yard
0: roughness.
2: And it looks like Greenall was called for the penalty. We'll get the call from Mike Sorensen.
1: Yeah, it seems like a likely scenario.
0: So Bergeron got them just enough for the first on the reception, and then, we're not getting the penalty call.
2: First and 10 for the Colts from Greenall's 20.
0: I think it was unnecessary roughness would be my guess, though. And so now the Colts are in scoring position here. 20-yard line. Hand off to Sanderson. Sanderson makes two nice moves. Cuts through the middle and gets about a 10-yard gain maybe or so. He'll be interested to see if he gets the first down.
1: Yeah, just springing from side to side. Like he was in the Matrix dodging.
0: Trapeze artist.
1: Yeah.
0: That's
2: about 8 or 9 yards on
0: okay,
2: that
0: so
2: run.
0: Just short. So it's going to be on the 12-yard line here of the Griffins side. Robertson. You wonder if he goes for it on one knowing that he can get the short yardage run probably after? Like, does he try to throw it here to the end zone? Or?
1: It's a luxury that you have.
0: Yeah, I don't know. They got Larochelle and Sanderson right behind Robertson here, so maybe they are just going to hand it off. They are. They went to Larochelle, who gets the first down.
2: Jensen Larochelle punches it through. Should be enough for the first down.
0: So they faked it to Sanderson and went to Larochelle there, which is smart. They were probably starting to pick up on the Sanderson handoffs quite a bit there.
1: Especially when in a similar situation, you did give it to Hendrick Sanderson last time.
2: First and goal, it looks like.
0: So there you go. First and goal. Big chance here. 1:58 remains here in the third quarter. See where the ball's lined. And so Robertson's got his two running backs to the left of him. It's Sanderson and Larochelle. They're both in action. And Robertson under pressure right away. Nice catch on the line of scrimmage, but it's going to be a loss, I'd imagine.
1: Yeah, Cruz Livingston for Greenall brought him down. I'm just not sure. Trying to pick up the number of who the receiver was there.
0: I don't even know how the receiver brought that in. He was kind of already wrapped up.
1: That's an emergency.
0: He just had one. From he had literally one free arm in that kind of ruckus that was going on.
1: Robertson under a ton of pressure there.
0: It was Sanderson. Kate Sanderson who brought that in. That's impressive. Okay, so no gain and second down. Still 10-yard line. See where they go here. Robertson's probably going to want a bit more time from his O-line here if he can get it. And going past the other way. Wide open. And it's a touchdown for Drayden Bergeron. In the back corner, 10-yard touchdown pass late here in the third quarter to give the Swift Current Comp Colts the lead back.
1: Yeah, sharp throw, Bergeron with a Griffin draped all over him. That throw had to be on the mark. Low side, right about knee height, and Bergeron goes down, hangs on to it. See some good hands on display from these Colts. And it's a huge touchdown as the extra point goes through.
2: 21-14
1: Swift Current notches back-to-back touchdowns here this quarter after Greenall
0: flexing
1: it went up 14-7 early.
0: Yeah, flexing the offensive muscle here a bit, right? And you have to love the response if you're the Colts, whether a player or a coach, right? You wonder what happens when you face some adversity. This will be their first real test of adversity. Like you said, they kind of raced out to a win over Estevan and really didn't look back. Greenall Griffins have been in this exact game three times now, essentially, this season.
1: Yeah,
0: so they're used to all of this, right? And
1: winning one by three, 31-28, and dropping the next one 2018 to
0: Bishop
1: Peacock and Yorkton Regional, respectively.
0: Yeah, they're like, we live in this. We don't know anything else other than just complete chaos.
1: What do you mean, breathing room?
0: A touchdown lead. What? We just play with field goals and safety leads.
1: Swift Current's next action will be at Moose Jaw Peacock next Friday.
0: And that's who opened the season against Greenall with that, like you said, close game, which Greenall ended up winning. Oh, boy, we get a bit of a dog pile in front of the Griffins bench there. Looks like Day was on the bottle of the pile.
1: Yeah, Day did leave play back in the first half after getting hit hard, and good to see him back and healthy.
0: 57 seconds remains here in the third quarter.
2: 45-yard kickoff and a 20-yard return.
0: There you go.
2: For Greenall from their own 32.
0: 20-yard return there by the Griffins. And they're on their own 32-yard line, it looks like. And so Neville, Yanko stacked behind him, hands it off. And Yanko's still going. He's going to the left. And he gets about a 15-yard gain there. Max Yanko continuing his strong night.
2: Gets to around the 45-yard line and gets another first down.
1: He's racking up the distance here.
0: He's been a bit of an issue on the ground game if you're the Swift Current Comp Colts defense.
1: Yeah, and like you said earlier, David, both primary running backs, basically Yanko doing all the running for Greenall, but Cale Sanderson taking the heavy lifting. Both quick, agile running backs.
0: Yeah, it's got to be tough if you're either side to go away from either one of those guys running consistently, right? Because when you get consistency from both of them, you're getting first downs kind of at ease with both of them. It's kind of a nice fallback option to always have if the pass game isn't working.
1: Yeah, last play here of the third quarter. Swift up 21-14.
0: So it's second and nine here. And Newman scampering way to his right. He's starting to run out of room. It's a short yard pass that's dropped. It would have been the first down in a few. It was Dyson Key that dropped it.
1: Yeah, Key just down to his keister trying to rein that in, but it just slips between his hands.
0: We'll head to a quick commercial break. 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
0: Well, the Colts weren't waiting for us to get back as Cade Sanderson, with a solid punt return there, gets Swift Current to their own 40. Well, they're marking it at the 51-yard line. Even better if you're Swift. Really strong start to the fourth. You have the lead now, 21-14, and start the fourth quarter with a good chance, really good field position. In a close game here, another touchdown would be really critical to have going in or working your way through this final quarter.
1: Yeah, it's nice knowing how consistent the run game has been. Great way to just make up ground, go on a drive. You can score great, but if you're winning those field positioning battles, that's solid. And then you have those options that have worked well. As far as the aerial game goes, we've seen a couple big plays. Haven't had the interceptions though too, so like not much risk. Trying to air it out, and that size advantage deep. When you look at Dyke, especially
0: taking their time. Bolts. Yeah, taking their time here. I'm not exactly sure what's. Talking to both coaches here, it looks like. I'm not sure what the exact scenario is that's occurring. Did you see something?
1: Who's asking? You gotta tell me if you're the police.
0: Why are you so nosy, eh?
1: Stay in your lane, man. Yeah, I'm not.
0: I don't know what's going on, though.
1: Not sure.
0: Sretsky's talking to crew chief Mike. Sretsky's talking to the Colts bench. Looks like probably head coach Andrew Herrick, I would have to imagine.
1: Yeah, waiting. Should hopefully get a radio up to the booth up here and find out what the the situation is in the next little bit.
0: We're waiting on a radio to then radio to you.
1: So give him a telephone.
0: Okay, here we go. Okay, objectional conduct on who?
1: Oh, looks like it's against Swift. 5-yard penalty.
0: 5-yard penalty.
1: Not sure who the culprit was.
0: Wait, why did that take so long to?
1: Maybe just going through.
2: Called for looks like objectionable conduct.
1: I don't know.
2: And now we'll move.
0: Wait, if it was just a 5-yard penalty, what was the
1: unless there was some like nuance to a certain rule or something like that?
0: 19-minute delay that Soretsky's now incurred for us. We'll have to bother him tomorrow at work about that. Hold on. Oh, okay, there you go.
2: Yeah, it looks like it was a face masking call offset by an objectionable conduct call. That's why the ball moved back 5 yards.
0: There you go.
1: So a 5-yard difference.
0: That makes sense why there was a bit more involved than just a... All right, maybe we rescind our comments.
1: Nah.
0: We're sticking with them. All right.
1: Ride or die, baby.
0: Okay. Either way, Colts still in good field position on their own 46 to start the drive. Up 21-14 here early in the fourth quarter. Hand off to Kate Sanderson. Sanderson to the outside. Nice spin move back to the inside. As he's slow to get up here.
1: Yeah, I don't know if he's slow because he's feeling a little dinged up because he had a Griffin draped over him on the ground.
0: Yeah. Either way, it's still a 7-yard, and we got a flag. Okay.
1: Yeah, late flag.
0: And it's on Swift again.
1: See one of the officials showing his, put one finger up first and then two.
0: This could be a loss in a bit. It's second down, and it's going to be a 10-yard loss for Swift. So all of that gain and then some by Sanderson is undone there with another objectionable penalty. Herrick doesn't look like he's too thrilled on the sidelines over there either with the Colts here.
1: But 14 yards to go.
0: Yeah, this is a critical second down here. Robertson passing. It's a wide-open Berger, and really no help. He gets maybe a 4 or 5-yard catch, but it's going to be an easy decision for the Colts to kick it away as they only really get back to that 46-yard line that the original line of scrimmage on this series of plays. So good field position to start the fourth quarter, but Swift Current unable to capitalize. They only burn a minute off the clock, and now it's going to be a chance for the Griffins to answer.
1: Yeah, Balgoni, one touchdown short of Swift.
0: Hauled in there by number two, Cruz Livingstone. And we get another flag, it looked like, after the play there.
1: Yeah, we didn't have a ton of flags in the first part.
0: I don't really remember other than there was, what, like two offside plays?
1: Yeah, not a lot.
0: Yeah, there wasn't much at all.
1: Starting to pile up a little more here now.
0: Yeah. Things are happening, would you say?
1: The tension increasing as this tight game's gone on. Swift up 21-14 here into the fourth quarter. Looking to improve to 2-0.
0: Oh. 12-yard return and then a 10-yard penalty on Swift.
1: And it seems like Swift Current more often has been the
0: culprit.
1: Guilty one,
0: the guilty party. 15-yard penalty. Oh, boy. Swift Current's 49-yard line. The Griffins are in really good field position here. As Neville pressured hard and brought down by Chase Ossett.
2: He is sacked by...
1: Yeah, lose about 5 yards there. Ossett has made a few big plays defensively.
0: Sorry, I'm wrong. That was Grayson Weisel again who got through. That's... How many... What's that? His third or fourth, I feel like, in the backfield that he's...
1: Yeah, at least three.
0: He's caught a couple guys back there. I think that's his first sack.
1: Yeah, Grayson Weisel, another big body.
0: He's jumping around after, too. He's pretty pumped up. He gets through again. Oh, they caught him. Yankel caught him. But they got caught on the other side. Second time they broke the line. It's been a jailbreak for the Colts here in back-to-back defensive stands.
1: One way to rebound from a couple penalties.
0: Yeah. Talk about getting the team fired up. That defensive line has been bowling through the Griffins' offensive line here. Lost about 10 yards in back-to-back plays here. Looks like they're going to be punting from their own 40, the Griffins are, when they were trying to get to the Colts' 40. And it's a high snap, and that's going to create all types of trouble.
2: Hunter Gronick,
0: as it's dove in on by Gronick. But he went way back.
1: We've seen that Colts bench.
0: Looks like it ball got all the way back to the Griffins' 30-yard line.
1: Huge turn of events.
0: Yeah, we just
1: like
0: heard.
1: You said 10 yards lost between a couple of sacks in a row, and then the errant snap for the punt.
0: Loss of yards on the snap. Botched snap is 11 yards. So a bit of a calamity of between errors and sacks. Loses the Griffins a pile of yardage, and what was a promising drive is now a promising start to a drive for the Colts on the Griffins 30. They've got all kinds of guys in motion. Berger in the target. Whoa!
1: Oh,
0: that spun off Bergeron's hands. It wasn't even top spin. It was straight side spin.
1: Cruz Livingston was right there. Look for a sec. He had a good chance at hauling that in for the interception. That would have been a heck of a reversal of fortune, but
0: yeah, the ball,
1: incomplete, thankfully, for Swift Current.
0: The ball was far from spiraling sideways when it came off Bergeron's mitts. And that would have been really hard to even just haul in for Livingstone, but nonetheless, just incomplete. And Robertson's now looking way downfield, and I'm surprised there isn't a flag.
1: No, I think,
0: did he slip? Is that what they're...
1: My eye test saw. Looked to turn around right as soon as he got past that
0: Moroz
1: line to get into the end
0: zone. Sorry. Matthew Moroz was the one kind of guarding him tightly there in the end zone.
1: And as soon as he turned around to try to get under, he just went down. Had a chance to catch it from his belly.
0: He did. The throw was still was very much in the vicinity. So do they go for it here? They absolutely are. Let's see if they go way downfield. Going for a shorter yardage play. And I don't know if they got it.
2: Third down pass to Zach Mitchell.
0: It was Zach Mitchell, the intended target, who hauled it in, but I don't think he got the yards they needed. Looks like they're going to mark it.
2: Seven yards,
0: so he needed another three.
1: Down. Yeah, good attempt.
2: Turnover on downs, and Greenall.
1: Of course, Greenall stacking up at that first down
2: at their
1: marker.
2: 23-yard line.
1: Good hands to catch that in. Try to power his way. But gut check defense there by the Griffins.
0: That's big. Especially after where the Colts had the ball. That'll be one to keep an eye on if the Griffins are able to come back and at least tie it. It's a tough stand there for the Colts to have really good field position. And Yanko's wrapped up. He's still powering through. My goodness. 15 guys in that kind of pile up in the middle there.
1: It's like a rugby for that match there for a second.
0: Yeah, a little bit. The locks.
1: Minus the tandem buck.
0: Wait, why is there a guy on the... Yeah. What is happening? What is going on?
1: Hopefully everything's all right. One of the players on Greenall is down and his team's left. And I left that part of the sideline, so...
0: Uh-oh. Okay, we're going to head to a quick commercial break here. We'll be back here in a moment. 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
0: David Zammit back here alongside Andrew McCormack. It's for Coles Field. 7:57 remains here in the fourth quarter, but the game is currently on delay due to medical timeout. We're just waiting for an ambulance here, just making its way through some traffic and getting on the field here as they're headed over to the Greenall Griffins bench.
1: Yeah, you hope everything's okay, but a member of the Griffins went down, I don't know, 5-10 minutes ago.
0: I'd say about 5 minutes ago or so.
1: Probably feels a little longer, but
0: yeah,
1: his team headed off to the Swift bench and
0: yeah,
1: people tending to him. Not sure what the scenario is, but obviously,
0: yeah,
1: open.
0: It's going right across the field and headed right for the Greenall Griffins bench, and the only player actually remaining on the bench, because the Griffins have now actually kind of taken up shop a little bit behind the Colts benches. Everyone's taken a knee here. As not something you ever want to see at a minor sports level. But the positive thing is they do now have the appropriate people here to tend to the situation. As they're moving pretty quickly here to get some help, so we'll see if they bring out the stretcher or what exactly the scenario calls for here.
1: Yeah, not sure what the scene is, but
0: yeah,
1: hoping that the player's all right. Looks like the stretcher is getting brought out.
0: Horrible stuff to see at a level like this. You never know, right? But again, at least the ambulance is here quick and the hospital's close, and we just hope that everything's okay with the player and the team as well. They seem to be moving pretty quickly. You also saw a lot of people kind of spring to action, too, in the moment.
1: Mm-hmm.
0: So that's good.
1: Yeah, not sure at all what's up, but
0: it's on the opposite side from where we are, too, right? Mm-hmm. Like, I don't know. We're probably a football field away from it. So there's a track in front of us, then there's the field, and then they're on the other side of the track. And so it's certainly not close. Looks like they got some lights out over there, though. Like, they're looking kind of for something. I don't know.
1: Yeah, who knows? Like, don't want to get into the game of speculation. But, yeah, you hope the player's okay, and yeah, good to know that the people you want on the scene are here. I think we'll take another break here and be back in a little bit with an update as to at least the direction of the game, and not sure what lies ahead here. But yeah, Swift Current is up. Not the most important thing by any stretch. They are up 21-14 with just under 8 to go here in the game over Greenall, but the Greenall player that's down getting tended to by paramedics is what everybody's got on their minds.
0: Yeah, focus is at that. We'll be back here in a moment. 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
0: Damn it, back here at Colts Field, joined by Andrew McCormack. So we're still in a bit of a medical timeout here as the ambulance has now loaded the Griffins player up. Looks like they'll probably be on their way here in a moment. Not that it matters a ton at the moment, but the Colts are leading 21-14. 7:57 remains here in the fourth quarter. Looks like the two teams just did a prayer circle there, and I'm not exactly sure if that's game or what's going to be happening here.
1: Yeah, I see a couple of hugs, or at least a hug between the the coaching staff.
0: Might be it.
1: Also, I'm not sure if it'd be suspended or... The rest of the game's being canceled, so I don't know if that's a final, or I guess probably not a suspended game, but that would be...
21: Due to a medical emergency on the Greenall Griffins...
1: Yeah, you hope... Thoughts are with the Griffins players in the ambulance still on the field.
21: Thoughts to the player and the teams that are affected.
0: So there you go.
1: Yeah, tough situation. Teams shaking hands, game... canceled and the ambulance is heading off. No indication on the severity of anything, but obviously a serious situation with the ambulance heading off and a round of applause. Quite the turn of events.
0: Nothing you ever want to see at this level. Hopefully the ambulance is able to make his way through. The looks like the crowd is kind of dispersed where they got to get out, so We'll leave it there quickly. We'll head to another quick commercial break. We'll be back here in a moment. 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
0: All right, David Zammit back here with Andrew McCormack on Country 94.1. So the game has been called with 7:57 remaining here in the fourth quarter. We're unsure of exactly if this is a final result. Game suspended. They'll resume it at a later date. We're not exactly sure. Colts were leading 21-14 at the time that the game was called when the player went down on the Griffins bench. We don't have much detail other than obviously the ambulance was then called. Couple minutes, the ambulance showed up, loaded up the player in the back, and they just took off with the sirens on, headed to Cypress Regional Hospital here in Swift Current. And so we obviously are thinking of the player and the team, the Griffins, and
1: yeah, the family,
0: their family and the fans and all the people from the Balgonie area here tonight. A lot of them actually on hand here too in the crowd. So
1: yeah, teams and players on both sides seem to have a tough time with it right now. But yeah, hopefully the players all right. Yeah, not sure.
0: So
1: yeah, not sure on the situation there. Not sure on. So it will be a Swift Current win according to the Colts assistant coach Marcus Curry.
0: Yeah,
1: see, not the way you want to draw it up, but yeah, well, the biggest thing here is the medical question mark and one that we're not sure about, but just, hoping for the best for the player.
0: Yeah. The EMS and paramedics were able to respond pretty quickly. It does help that the regional hospital is not far at all from Colts Field, maybe a bit just over a kilometer, just on the other side of the highway and kind of a little east of here. And so able to turn around and get here pretty quickly, get them on the stretcher and into the ambulance, and now again have headed off with the sirens going. So, I guess we'll leave it at that for now. There's not much more to add other than we're back at it tomorrow night. Six-man football instead of 12, so half the guys on the field. 12 in total.
1: Yep.
0: Unless someone's trying to pull some nefarious stuff, I guess you could say. But we'll be out in Maple Creek as they host the Etonia Spartans in the kickoff to 6-man 2A Conference 1 action between those two.
1: Yeah, we won't be awarding a Boston Pizza Hardest Working Player of the Game tonight, but we'll have one for you tomorrow.
0: Yep. Yeah, we'll be back at that, and we welcome you to join the call for that one as well. Again, it'll be on Country 94.1. Pre-game show is set for 6:45. Kickoff is set for 7. It is also under the lights in Maple Creek as the Redmen take to the field. Thanks again for tuning in tonight. 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

0: Good evening. This is Kirsty Hansen back with the 5-day forecast. Tonight we'll see mainly clouds with a risk of showers and a low of 7. Tomorrow and Saturday we can expect a mix of sun and clouds with highs from 14 to 17. Sunday, sunny with a high of 21. Then on Monday we're looking at rain and a high of 15. 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

0: When a child is in the hospital, visitors come to say hello. And when visiting hours are over, they leave. 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So we make sure they have everything they need, with a community of support, warm meals, and a place to rest. Because when a child is sick, family stays. 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
10: Good evening. This is Kirsty Hansen back with the 5-day forecast. Tonight we'll see mainly clouds with a risk of showers and a low of 7. Tomorrow on Saturday we can expect a mix of sun and clouds with highs from 14 to 17. Sunday, sunny with a high of 21. Then on Monday we're looking at rain and a high of 15. 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

0: Let's be real. Birthday cards usually end up in the recycling. 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We were born for this. 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
6: Good evening. This is Kirsty Hansen back with the 5-day forecast. Tonight we'll see mainly clouds with a risk of showers and a low of 7. Tomorrow and Saturday we can expect a mix of sun and clouds with highs from 14 to 17. Sunday, sunny with a high of 21. Then on Monday we're looking at rain and a high of 15. 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
7: Good evening. This is Kirsty Hansen back with the 5-day forecast. Tonight we'll see mainly clouds with a risk of showers and a low of 7. Tomorrow on Saturday we can expect a mix of sun and clouds with highs from 14 to 17. Sunday, sunny with a high of 21. Then on Monday we're looking at rain and a high of 15. 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

0: Got lunch plans Friday, September 11th? 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
7: Good evening. This is Kirsty Hansen back with the five-day forecast. Tonight we'll see mainly clouds with a risk of showers and a low of 7. Tomorrow and Saturday we can expect a mix of sun and clouds with highs from 14 to 17. Sunday, sunny with a high of 21. Then on Monday we're looking at rain and a high of 15. 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
4: This is Kirsty Hansen back with the 5-day forecast. This morning we're looking at a mix of sun and clouds with a high of 18 and a low of 3 later on. Tomorrow we'll see sun and clouds with a high of 14. Sunday we can expect sunshine and a high of 21. Then on Monday and Tuesday, cloudy with a risk of showers and highs around 15. 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

0: This is Kirsty Hansen back with the 5-day forecast. This morning we're looking at a mix of sun and clouds with a high of 18 and a low of 3 later on. Tomorrow we'll see sun and clouds with a high of 14. Sunday we can expect sunshine and a high of 21. Then on Monday and Tuesday, cloudy with a risk of showers and highs around 15. 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
2: This is Kirsty Hansen back with the 5-day forecast. This morning we're looking at a mix of sun and clouds with a high of 18 and a low of 3 later on. Tomorrow we'll see sun and clouds with a high of 14. Sunday we can expect sunshine and a high of 21. Then on Monday and Tuesday, cloudy with a risk of showers and highs around 15. 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

0: Got lunch plans Friday, September 11th? 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
3: This is Kirsty Hansen back with the 5-day forecast. This morning we're looking at a mix of sun and clouds with a high of 18 and a low of 3 later on. Tomorrow we'll see sun and clouds with a high of 14. Sunday we can expect sunshine and a high of 21. Then on Monday and Tuesday, cloudy with a risk of showers and highs around 15. 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

that was back before the war. Yeah, your uncle and I made quite a pair, flying F-15s through hostile air. He went down, but they missed me by hair. He'd always stop right there and say,

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7: This is Kirsty Hansen back with the 5-day forecast. This morning we're looking at a mix of sun and clouds with a high of 18 and a low of 3 later on. Tomorrow we'll see sun and clouds with a high of 14. Sunday we can expect sunshine and a high of 21. Then on Monday and Tuesday, cloudy with a risk of showers and highs around 15. 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

0: bursting to say something? 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
2: This is Kirsty Hansen back with the 5-day forecast. This morning we're looking at a mix of sun and clouds with a high of 18 and a low of 3 later on. Tomorrow we'll see sun and clouds with a high of 14. Sunday we can expect sunshine and a high of 21. Then on Monday and Tuesday, cloudy with a risk of showers and highs around 15. 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
2: This is Kirsty Hansen back with the 5-day forecast. This morning we're looking at a mix of sun and clouds with a high of 18 and a low of 3 later on. Tomorrow we'll see sun and clouds with a high of 14. Sunday we can expect sunshine and a high of 21. Then on Monday and Tuesday, cloudy with a risk of showers and highs around 15. 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

I like the way we talk, so we should take a walk and talk about the things you like. Anything you wanna say, girl, I'm all ears tonight.

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3: This is Kirsty Hansen back with the 5-day forecast. This morning we're looking at a mix of sun and clouds with a high of 18 and a low of 3 later on. Tomorrow we'll see sun and clouds with a high of 14. Sunday we can expect sunshine and a high of 21. Then on Monday and Tuesday, cloudy with a risk of showers and highs around 15. 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
5: This is Kirsty Hansen back with the 5-day forecast. This morning we're looking at a mix of sun and clouds with a high of 18 and a low of 3 later on. Tomorrow we'll see sun and clouds with a high of 14. Sunday we can expect sunshine and a high of 21. Then on Monday and Tuesday, cloudy with a risk of showers and highs around 15. 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
4: This is Kirsty Hansen back with the 5-day forecast. This morning we're looking at a mix of sun and clouds with a high of 18 and a low of 3 later on. Tomorrow we'll see sun and clouds with a high of 14. Sunday we can expect sunshine and a high of 21. Then on Monday and Tuesday, cloudy with a risk of showers and highs around 15. 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
4: This is Kirsty Hansen back with the 5-day forecast. This morning we're looking at a mix of sun and clouds with a high of 18 and a low of 3 later on. Tomorrow we'll see sun and clouds with a high of 14. Sunday we can expect sunshine and a high of 21. Then on Monday and Tuesday, cloudy with a risk of showers and highs around 15. 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

0: Got lunch plans Friday, September 11th? 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
4: This is Kirsty Hansen back with the 5-day forecast. This morning we're looking at a mix of sun and clouds with a high of 18 and a low of 3 later on. Tomorrow we'll see sun and clouds with a high of 14. Sunday we can expect sunshine and a high of 21. Then on Monday and Tuesday, cloudy with a risk of showers and highs around 15. 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
1: Good morning. I'm Eric Haddam. The Swift Current Museum is following its North Star under a new three-year strategic plan. Melissa Shaw, General Manager of Cultural and Aquatic Services for the City of Swift Current, says the need for a museum-specific strategic plan came after issues securing grant funding.
2: We applied for some grants in 2024, and unfortunately we're unsuccessful in those grants. When we reached out to SAS Culture to get more information, some of the feedback we received very quickly was that we didn't have a museum-specific strategic plan.
1: Already, the new strategic plan has increased at least one grant from $11,000 to $24,000 this year. A Southwest art gallery was damaged last week, and the business is hopeful to identify the parties responsible. Artistic Creations, located on Main Street in Gravelburg, says the window of the art gallery's front door was smashed on the night of September 3rd. Anyone with information about the incident is asked to contact the art gallery or call local police at 310 RCMP. Photos are available on Swift Current Online. Road work is getting underway today on South Service Road West in Swift Current. The city says milling and paving will take place between Highway 625 and Riverside Electric. Construction equipment will be present in the area through September 17th. Drivers are asked to slow down, follow traffic controls, and allow extra time for their commute. From a farm near Burstall, the Guinness World Records book for Saskatchewan-born sisters is celebrating an incredible achievement. The Roth sisters, Anne, Elsie, Viola, and Idella, now hold the record for the highest combined age of four living siblings at more than 392 years. Family says the record celebrates their longevity, health, and lifelong bond. My City Care in Swift Current will be the final beneficiary as the last Taste of Summer charity barbecue takes place today from 11 to 1. Tom Wepler with My City Care is looking forward to the burgers out front of the Innovation Center.
3: Hey, those are great burgers. It's the last one to partake in. I've had the opportunity to be here. We really appreciate this opportunity.
1: Burgers are just $10 a piece, and all the proceeds go right back to My City Care. And Bergeau Industries' new strategic alliance with CNH will help put the Saskatchewan-built seating equipment in front of more farmers around the world. Vice President of Sales and Marketing Colin Rush says the agreement will see Bergeau manufacture co-branded Case IH and New Holland seating equipment.
4: And what it does with our CNH partners is it allows them to free their resources up here where we do the heavy lifting in this exclusive seating portfolio and allows them to focus on things, tractors, combines, sprayers, digital integration here. So we can grow faster together. Bergeau gains kind of instant global reach across the CNH network globally, especially in areas where maybe we weren't as prevalent. You look at Eastern Canada, you look at Western Europe, you look at Africa.
1: Rush says the first units of co-branded equipment for CNH in the U.S. will probably start rolling out late summer of 2027, with the Canadian branding available for spring of 2028.
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5: I'm Colin Powers with a look at sports. The Swift Current Broncos have two preseason games left before they start the WHL regular season. They visit Medicine Hat tonight before taking on the Tigers tomorrow in Shaunavon. Assistant coach Zach Franco says the team has continued to improve as the preseason rolls on.
6: I thought we got better and better as the week went on. We had a good one in Assiniboia, and we fully expect as a staff that we're going to iron out the kinks, you know, this week leading into the weekend against Medicine Hat for the back-to-back.
7: Most definitely.
5: The Broncos' home opener is next Saturday against Prince Albert. WHL preseason action last night had PA beating Saskatoon 5-4 in overtime and Red Deer beat Lethbridge 4-1. A medical situation halted part of the Swift Current Comp High School Colts football game last night. David Zammit has more.
8: The Colts were leading the Greenall Griffins 21-14 when play was stopped with 7:57 remaining in the fourth quarter. A Greenall player received medical attention and was taken from his team's bench by the ambulance. No further details were available, and the remainder of the game was called off. Cade Sanderson returned from injury and rushed for 165 yards and 2 touchdowns on 16 carries. The win moves Swift Current to 2-0 on the season, and they'll play in Moose Jaw next Friday against Peacock. For Swift Current Online, I'm David Zammit.
5: Kyle's Chloe Wills has carried her momentum from the Canadian Junior Girls Golf Championship into the start of her sophomore season at Drury University. The 18-year-old led the Drury Panthers at the Ulindi Invitational in Henryville, Indiana, finishing the 54-hole tournament at 10 over par. Wills opened with a 77 before shooting the best round of her collegiate career, an even par 72. She made 2 birdies and an eagle during that second round, reaching 4 under par before finishing with 5 bogeys over her final 11 holes. Wills led Drury to a 7th place finish among 13 schools. And Brock Purdy threw 3 touchdown passes as the San Francisco 49ers routed the LA Rams 27-7 in the NFL's first ever matchup in Australia last night. 100,021 fans packed into the Melbourne Cricket Ground for the game, making it the 7th largest regular season crowd in NFL history. If something's happening in your community, from breaking news to big game scores, tell us first. Call 306-773-NEWS or click Submit News on Swift Current Online.
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1: Good morning, it's Eric Adam taking a look at your 5-day forecast. Today is going to see a mix of sun and cloud, 30% chance of showers late this afternoon with a risk of a thunderstorm, wind northwest 30 kilometers an hour gusting to 50 with a high of 17. Tonight, partly cloudy with a 30% chance of showers early this evening with a risk of a thunderstorm. Wind northwest 30, gusting to 50, becoming light overnight, and a low of +3 with a risk of some frost. For Saturday, a mix of sun and cloud with a high of 14. Sunday, increasing cloudiness with a high of 20. Monday, periods of rain and a high of 16. And on Tuesday, sunny and a high of 19. 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

0: Parmalee, Gonna Love You is on Country 94.1, Country 1490. Good morning. It is Chris along with you here with the morning show, powered by Canadian Tire. 6:09 right now. Temperature sitting at 7 degrees here in Shaunavon and Swift Current. Shaunavon heading for a high of 15 today, 17 in Swift with a 30% chance of showers later on this afternoon and a risk of a thunderstorm in there as well. Temperatures overnight tonight, I don't even want to say this, but it's unfortunately in the forecast down to 3, and there is a risk of frost. Yeah, we haven't had to say those words in a long time, but there is a risk of frost. And in the overnights, over the next weekend, Saturday night, 2 degrees, Sunday night, 3 degrees. It's going to be chilly out. So expect to be a little cool as the evening rolls along. All details you can, of course, get them by checking out the Canada West Harvest Center local weather page on Swift Current Online. Well, coming up a little bit later on here with the morning show, Robert Ross is going to be popping by. Country artist Robert Ross, who's getting set to play a show at the Legion tonight, September 11th. So before he hits the stage, he's going to pop on by to chat about it and, of course, talk about tickets and availability on top of that as well. Our friends from Scouts Canada are popping by the show, too, to talk about recruitment and their event coming up next week. And also the Morse Museum as they gear up for their country fair happening on Sunday. Lots going on here in the Friday edition of the morning show. Glad you could join us today. Birthdays, anniversaries for the weekend. So if you know somebody celebrating, you know the drill, to give us a call or text on the Full Line Ag text line at 306-773-0941. 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More music coming up. We've got a little Stella Lefty around the corner.
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10: Good morning, it's Eric Adam taking a look at your 5-day forecast. Today is going to see a mix of sun and cloud, 30% chance of showers late this afternoon with a risk of a thunderstorm, wind northwest 30 kilometers an hour gusting to 50 with a high of 17. Tonight, partly cloudy with a 30% chance of showers early this evening with a risk of a thunderstorm. Wind northwest 30, gusting to 50, becoming light overnight, and a low of plus 3 with a risk of some frost. For Saturday, a mix of sun and cloud with a high of 14. Sunday, increasing cloudiness with a high of 20. Monday, periods of rain and a high of 16. And on Tuesday, sunny and a high of 19. 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
1: It's Tyler Joe Miller and Should Have Known Better on Country 94.1, Country 1490. Still a lefty coming in just beforehand. It is Chris along with you here with the morning show, powered by Canadian Tire. Appreciate you tuning in with me today. 7 degrees here in Swift Current and Shaunavon as well, too. Hitting a high of 17 here in Swift, 15 in the Shaunavon area today with a 30% chance of showers later on this afternoon, and then dipping down to 3 degrees. Come on, man. 3 degrees. A risk of frost in there as well, too. Yes, I said the F word already. I'm not going to say the S word, though. I'm not going to say the S word yet. We're not there yet.
0: Okay. Good. Good. Just want to make that clear.
1: Absolutely. Eric Haddam joining me here in studio this morning. How are you doing this morning, Mr. Haddam?
0: I'm good. How are you, Chris?
1: I can't complain. Things are going all right. It's a Friday, and Fridays are always a good thing. So.
0: Oh, 100%. I want to bring up the song that you played before that last, what was that, Still a Lefty?
1: Yeah, Boston.
0: Did they write that for us?
1: Because it's lefty? I don't know, maybe.
0: They could have.
1: I've known to inspire many a song, I believe.
0: There you go.
1: None of them are good, but I've inspired them nonetheless, in my mind.
0: Fair enough.
1: What's shaking in the newsroom today?
0: A new strategic plan for the Swift Current Museum has been announced after issues came about with securing some grant funding. Already, the new plan has increased at least one grant from $11,000 to $24,000. A Southwest art gallery was damaged last week. The Artistic Creations Gallery in Gravelburg says the window of the art gallery was smashed on September 3rd, and they're looking for people to come forward with any information regarding that. You can reach out to the RCMP in the area there. And road work is getting underway on South Service Road West, in Swift Current. Construction equipment will be present in the area through September 17th, from Lac Pelcher Trail to Riverside Electric.
1: Ah, that's good. A little bit of work on that service road never hurt anybody.
0: Exactly.
1: Certainly needed requirements, there's no doubt about that. And today's also a good day because it is our final charity barbecue day today.
0: Yes, it is.
1: Taste of Summer, presented by our friends at Lens Plumbing and Heating. We're going to be eating tasty burgers in support of our friends at My City Care.
0: Indeed we
1: are.
0: How
1: many burgers are you going for today?
0: You know what? I don't know. Whenever I'm invited to a barbecue and I end up having a burger or whatever, I usually end up having about two.
1: That's a pretty fair amount. That's a safe amount, I would say.
0: Unlike your friend and mine, Mr. Hayden Michaels, who treats it like the Coney Island hot dog eating contest.
1: We don't speak of that man here. Your information update is coming up in just a moment.
2: 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Here's what's coming up in your local news. The North Star Strategic Plan for the Swift Current Museum is an endeavor a year in the making. And Artistic Creations Art Gallery in Gravelburg is looking for information about a window that was damaged last week. These are just some of the stories that you can find on SwiftCurrentOnline.com.
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0: 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Love the crisp autumn air, but hate the cold? 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
1: Good morning. I'm Eric Haddam. The North Star Strategic Plan for the Swift Current Museum is an endeavor a year in the making. Melissa Shaw, General Manager of Cultural and Aquatic Services for the City of Swift Current, revealed they've been working on the plan with Praxis Consulting out of Regina.
2: So through 2025, we worked on this plan. We met with them. We had several sessions, and we were able to develop the strategic map that sits in front of you today.
1: The plan was developed with funding secured through $12,000 in grants from the Museum Association of Saskatchewan and the Living Sky Community Development Group in 2025. Artistic Creations Art Gallery in Gravelburg is looking for information about a window that was damaged last week. On the night of September 3rd, the window of the front door at the art gallery was smashed. Limited information was available, but Swift Current Online will share more if or when made available. Motorists are being advised of road work on a portion of South Service Road West today. The City of Swift Current says milling and paving work is underway between Lac Pelche Trail, or Highway 625, and the Riverside Electric location on the 1900 block of the service road. The work is expected to continue through September 17th. Motorists should follow posted traffic controls and expect periodic delays. Four sisters with roots near Burstall, Saskatchewan, have earned a Guinness World Record for the highest combined age of four living siblings. Anne Yonke, Elsie Kirschman, Viola Jasmine, and Idella Anise had a combined age of 392 years and 147 days when the record was verified in July. Sisters were all born on a farm near Burstall and now live in Medicine Hat and Calgary.

0: Join My City Care at the final Taste of Summer charity barbecue this afternoon in front of the Innovation Center. My City Care's Tom Wepler invites everyone to join them and Golden West Radio for burgers from 11 to 1.
1: We still got a little bit of summer weather to enjoy, so taking advantage of that.
0: Burgers are just $10, and all the proceeds go right back to My City Care. And following the announcement of a strategic alliance between Bourgeau Industries and CNH, questions have surfaced about how the new products will differ from existing Bourgeau seating equipment. Colin Rush, Vice President of Sales and Marketing for Bourgeau Industries, says they'll be building the same equipment to fit the co-branding under the CNH lineup.
2: The changes are essentially going to be the branding. So as we add in the CNH dealers here, you're going to see a different look, a little bit like a New Holland piece, blue frame with the New Holland decal package with that New Holland by Bourgeau. And same thing on the Case IH side. But the equipment underlining out underneath the paint here is going to be the same innovative products that Bourgeau has been bringing to the market for some time.
0: Despite the expected growth generated by the CNH alliance, Bourgeau says Saint-Brieuc will remain at the center of its manufacturing operations. The company has built an additional production capacity through automation and ongoing investments, and if need be, has other opportunities for production expansion through its Leonmar connections.
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4: I'm Colin Powers with a look at sports. The Swift Current Broncos visit Medicine Hat tonight in WHL preseason action. Then they'll play their second preseason game in a small southwest Saskatchewan community tomorrow when they face the Tigers in Shaunavon. Assistant coach Zach Franco says the games are a great way to connect with fans outside of Swift Current.
5: No, I think anytime you get a chance to give back to communities, that means so much to Saskatchewan.
4: The Broncos also played a preseason game in Assiniboia on Saturday, winning 5-4 against the Moose Jaw Warriors. A medical situation ended the Comp High School Colts Under the Lights game early last night. David Zammit has more.
6: The Colts were leading the Greenall Griffins 21-17 when play was stopped with 7:57 remaining in the fourth quarter. A Greenall player received medical attention and was taken from his team's bench by the ambulance. No further details were immediately available, and the remainder of the game was then called off. Colts quarterback Jamie Robertson passed for 169 yards, while receiver Drayden Bergeron had 6 catches for 70 yards, including the winning touchdown. Swift Current improved to 2-0 on the season and will visit the Moose Jaw Peacock Tornadoes next Friday. For Swift Current Online, I'm David Zammit.
4: Kyle's Chloe Wills opened her sophomore season at Drury University by leading the Panthers at the Ulindi Invitational. The 18-year-old finished at 10 over par, 19 shots behind winner Joy Aspataki. But her even par 72 in the second round was the best score of her collegiate career. Wills started that round on the 14th hole and made birdies on 16 and 18 before eagling the third. She also recorded 3 birdies in the final round with a score of 5 over 77, including back-to-back birdies on holes 3 and 4. Drury finished 7th out of 13 teams, with Wills posting the lowest score for the Panthers. Brock Purdy threw 3 touchdown passes as the San Francisco 49ers routed the LA Rams 27-7 in the NFL's first ever matchup in Australia last night. 100,021 fans packed into the historic Melbourne Cricket Ground for the game, making it the 7th largest regular season crowd in NFL history. From local news to local sports, we're here for your updates. 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
0: Good morning, it's Eric Adam taking a look at your 5-day weather forecast. Today is going to see a mix of sun and cloud, a 30% chance of showers late this afternoon with a risk of a thunderstorm, wind northwest 30 gusting to 50 with a high of 17. Tonight, partly cloudy with a 30% chance of showers early in the evening with a risk of a thunderstorm, wind northwest 30 gusting to 50 becoming light overnight and a low of plus 3 with a risk of some frost. For Saturday, a mix of sun and cloud with a high of 14. Sunday sees increasing cloudiness with a high of 20. Monday sees periods of rain with a high of 16. And Tuesday sees sun with a high of 19. Local news, local weather, local sports, and local radio can all be found on SwiftCurrentOnline.com.
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0: That's Michelle Wright and Take It Like a Man on Country 94.1, Country 1490. Michelle Wright, of course, part of that Legends of CCMA tour last night at the Living Sky Casino. What an amazing evening of Canadian country music. It was an absolute pleasure to be able to watch. And the four of them, Michelle Wright, Carolyn Don Johnson, Jason Blaine, and Jason McCoy, closed out the show by collectively singing The Wait, a cover of the song The Wait by the band. Absolutely amazing. Did a wonderful job. Loved seeing it. Thank you to Sega and the Living Sky Casino for bringing that show around. It is Chris along with you here in the morning show, powered by Canadian Tire. Appreciate you tuning in with me today. And this weekend, it is the season finale for the Swift Current Drag Racing Association. They are looking to hit the tarmac for two more days of drag racing action. Going to be lots of fun. If you've never attended a Swift Current drag racing event previous, it's worth the drive out to the airport because it's a ton of fun to watch. You know, they get some great vehicles out there. You get a little bit of everything. You know, you get the people that just pull up and decide, you know what, I'm going to race my family van, and they get thrown into their own category. And then you get the guys that come out with actual dragsters to bring it on the strip and race too. So it's a little bit of everything. It's a ton of fun to watch, and it is going to be taking place this weekend, September 12th and 13th, out at the Swift Current Airport.
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10: Good morning, it's Eric Adam taking a look at your five-day weather forecast. Today is going to see a mix of sun and cloud, a 30% chance of showers late this afternoon with a risk of a thunderstorm, wind northwest 30 gusting to 50 with a high of 17. Tonight, partly cloudy with a 30% chance of showers early in the evening with a risk of a thunderstorm. Wind northwest 30, gusting to 50, becoming light overnight, and a low of plus 3 with a risk of some frost. For Saturday, a mix of sun and cloud with a high of 14. Sunday sees increasing cloudiness with a high of 20. Monday sees periods of rain with a high of 16. And Tuesday sees sun with a high of 19. Local news, local weather, local sports, and local radio can all be found on SwiftCurrentOnline.com.
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0: Josh Stumpf and Johnny Walker, back to me on Country 94.1, Country 1490. Good morning. It's Chris along with you here on the morning show, powered by Canadian Tire. Appreciate you tuning in with me today. 6:56 right now as we mosey along. Colin Powers and Eric Hatt, I'm going to take you through all the details you're looking for in your five-day forecast and information update next. And if you're heading into Swift Current Online, you might know a very slight change. At least I noticed it this morning. Maybe it's been there for a couple of days and I just haven't paid attention, but they've updated the background on the weather page on Swift Current Online. Looks very timely with the current weather outside right now. So there you go. Little things you notice, you know. On the way after 7 o'clock, Robert Ross is going to stop by the show. He is a country artist getting set to perform at the Legion tonight. We're very appreciative of having the opportunity to chat with Robert and have him here on the show. So he's coming up after 7. We'll chat with him, plus birthdays, anniversaries for the weekend happening at 7:40. So if you know somebody celebrating, let us know. Give us a call or text on the Full Line Ag text line at 306-773-0941 or head on over to Swift Current Online and click the greeting zone.
1: Following the announcement of a strategic alliance between Borgo Industries and CNH, questions have surfaced about how the new product will differ from existing Borgo seeding equipment. Colin Rush, Vice President of Sales and Marketing for Borgo Industries, says they'll be building the same equipment to fit co-branding under the CNH lineup.
2: You're going to see a different look, a little bit like a New Holland piece, blue frame with the New Holland decal package with that New Holland by Borgo. And same thing on the Case IH side. But the equipment underlining out underneath the paint here is going to be the same innovative products that Borgo has been bringing to the market for some time.
1: Despite the expected growth generated by the CNH Alliance, Borgo says St. Brew will remain at the center of its manufacturing operations. For Golden West, I'm Glendalee Allen Vossler.
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12: Good morning, I'm Eric Haddam. The Swift Current Museum is following its North Star under a new 3-year strategic plan. Melissa Shaw, General Manager of Cultural and Aquatic Services for the City of Swift Current, says the need for a museum-specific strategic plan came after issues securing grant funding.
13: We applied for some grants in 2024, and unfortunately we're unsuccessful in those grants. When we reached out to SAS Culture to get more information, some of the feedback we received very quickly was that we didn't have a museum-specific strategic plan.
12: Already, the new strategic plan has increased at least one grant from $11,000 to $24,000 this year. A Southwest art gallery was damaged last week, and the business is hopeful to identify the parties responsible. Artistic Creations, located on Main Street in Gravelburg, says the window of the art gallery's front door was smashed on the night of September 3rd. Anyone with information about the incident is asked to contact the art gallery or call local police at 310 RCMP. Photos are available on SwiftCurrent Online. Road work is getting underway today on South Service Road West in SwiftCurrent. The city says milling and paving will take place between Highway 625 and Riverside Electric. Construction equipment will be present in the area through September 17th. Drivers are asked to slow down, follow traffic controls, and allow extra time for their commute. From a farm near Burstall, the Guinness World Records book for Saskatchewan-born sisters is celebrating an incredible achievement. The Roth sisters, Anne, Elsie, Viola, and Idella, now hold the record for the highest combined age of four living siblings at more than 392 years. Family says the record celebrates their longevity, health, and lifelong bond. My City Care in SwiftCurrent will be the final beneficiary as the last Taste of Summer charity barbecue takes place today from 11 to 1. Tom Wepler with My City Care is looking forward to the burgers out front of the Innovation Center.
14: Hey, those are great burgers. It's the last one to partake in. I've had the opportunity to be here. We really appreciate this opportunity.
12: Burgers are just $10 a piece, and all the proceeds go right back to My City Care. And Bergeau Industries' new strategic alliance with CNH will help put the Saskatchewan-built seeding equipment in front of more farmers around the world. Vice President of Sales and Marketing Colin Rush says the agreement will see Bergeau manufacture co-branded Case IH and New Holland seeding equipment.
2: And what it does with our CNH partners is it allows them to free their resources up here where we do the heavy lifting in this exclusive seeding portfolio, and allows them to focus on things, tractors, combines, sprayers, digital integration here, so we can grow faster together. Bergeau gains kind of instant global reach across the CNH network globally, especially in areas where maybe we weren't as prevalent. You look at Eastern Canada, you look at Western Europe, you look at Africa.
12: Rush says the first units of co-branded equipment for CNH in the U.S. will probably start rolling out late summer of 2027, with the Canadian branding available for spring of 2028.
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16: I'm Colin Powers with a look at sports. The SwiftCurrent Broncos have two preseason games left before they start the WHL regular season. They visit Medicine Hat tonight before taking on the Tigers tomorrow in Shaunavon. Assistant coach Zach Franco says the team has continued to improve as the preseason rolls on.
17: I thought we got better and better as the week went on. We had a good one in Assiniboia, and we fully expect as a staff that we're going to iron out the kinks, you know, this week leading into the weekend against Medicine Hat for the back-to-back.
18: Most definitely.
16: The Broncos' home opener is next Saturday against Prince Albert. WHL preseason action last night had PA beating Saskatoon 5-4 in overtime, and Red Deer beat Lethbridge 4-1. A medical situation halted part of the SwiftCurrent Comp High School Colts football game last night. David Zammit has more.
19: The Colts were leading the Green All Griffins 21-14 when play was stopped with 7:57 remaining in the fourth quarter. A Green All player received medical attention and was taken from his team's bench by the ambulance. No further details were available, and the remainder of the game was called off. Cade Sanderson returned from injury and rushed for 165 yards and two touchdowns on 16 carries. The win moves SwiftCurrent to 2-0 on the season, and they'll play in Moose Jaw next Friday against Peacock. For SwiftCurrent Online, I'm David Zammit.
16: Kyle's Chloe Wills has carried her momentum from the Canadian Junior Girls Golf Championship into the start of her sophomore season at Drury University. The 18-year-old led the Drury Panthers at the Ulindi Invitational in Henryville, Indiana, finishing the 54-hole tournament at 10 over par. Wills opened with a 77 before shooting the best round of her collegiate career, an even par 72. She made two birdies and an eagle during that second round, reaching 4 under par before finishing with 5 bogeys over her final 11 holes. Wills led Drury to a 7th place finish among 13 schools. And Brock Purdy threw 3 touchdown passes as the San Francisco 49ers routed the LA Rams 27-7 in the NFL's first ever matchup in Australia last night. 100,021 fans packed into the Melbourne Cricket Ground for the game, making it the 7th largest regular season crowd in NFL history. If something's happening in your community, from breaking news to big game scores, tell us first. Call 306-773-NEWS or click Submit News on Swift Current Online.
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12: Good morning, it's Eric Adam taking a look at your 5-day forecast. Today is going to see a mix of sun and cloud, 30% chance of showers late this afternoon with a risk of a thunderstorm, wind northwest 30 kilometers an hour gusting to 50 with a high of 17. Tonight, partly cloudy with a 30% chance of showers early this evening with a risk of a thunderstorm. Wind northwest 30, gusting to 50, becoming light overnight, and a low of plus 3 with a risk of some frost. For Saturday, a mix of sun and cloud with a high of 14. Sunday, increasing cloudiness with a high of 20. Monday, periods of rain and a high of 16. And on Tuesday, sunny and a high of 19. For local news, weather, and sports anytime, or to stream local radio anywhere, make sure you're checking out SwiftCurrentOnline.com or downloading your Swift Current Online app.
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1: Max McNown and Better Me for You is on Country 94.1, Country 1490. Good morning, it's Chris with you here in the morning show, powered by Canadian Tire. 7:09 right now as we mosey right along and get set to have a look at your forecast here in the day. 7 degrees in Swift Current, Shaunavon sitting at 7 as well too. Warming to 15 in the Shaunavon area, 17 here, so not going to be a whole heck of a lot warmer. And there is a risk of a thunderstorm early this morning and in the late afternoon as well. So we will see what we get. Could see a little bit of rain as the day rolls along, and then dipping down to 3 degrees tonight and a risk of, I don't even want to say it. You know what it's a risk of. Saturday 14 and Saturday night, high of 1, plus 1 in the overnight on Saturday. Oh, it's funny because when it's like, when the temperature decides that it's fall, it doesn't slowly, you know, gently get you into the mode. It slaps you upside the head and it's like, get with it. You're in Saskatchewan. You're going to like it even if you don't want to. Your 5-day forecast details are coming up in a moment. Today is our final Taste of Summer charity barbecue, and we are excited to be able to bring it to you. Going to be a ton of fun, presented by Lens Plumbing and Heating. 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They will, of course, be on hand to answer any questions you may have, but let's make it a busy one. It's our last one. It might not be hot out, but let's celebrate the summer no matter what. Come on out and join us for our final Taste of Summer charity barbecue today.
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0: Good morning, it's Eric Adam taking a look at your five-day forecast. Today is going to see a mix of sun and cloud, 30% chance of showers late this afternoon with a risk of a thunderstorm, wind northwest 30 kilometers an hour gusting to 50 with a high of 17. Tonight, partly cloudy with a 30% chance of showers early this evening with a risk of a thunderstorm, wind northwest 30 gusting to 50 becoming light overnight and a low of plus 3 with a risk of some frost. For Saturday, a mix of sun and cloud with a high of 14. Sunday, increasing cloudiness with a high of 20. Monday, periods of rain and a high of 16. And on Tuesday, sunny and a high of 19. 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

0: I'm Eric Adam. Here's what's coming up in your local news. The North Star Strategic Plan for the Swift Current Museum is an endeavor a year in the making. And Artistic Creations Art Gallery in Gravelburg is looking for information about a window that was damaged last week. These are just some of the stories that you can find on SwiftCurrentOnline.com.
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1: Good morning. I'm Eric Haddam. The North Star Strategic Plan for the Swift Current Museum is an endeavor a year in the making. Melissa Shaw, General Manager of Cultural and Aquatic Services for the City of Swift Current, revealed they've been working on the plan with Praxis Consulting out of Regina.
2: So through 2025, we worked on this plan. We met with them. We had several sessions, and we were able to develop the strategic map that sits in front of you today.
1: The plan was developed with funding secured through $12,000 in grants from the Museum Association of Saskatchewan and the Living Sky Community Development Group in 2025. Artistic Creations Art Gallery in Gravelburg is looking for information about a window that was damaged last week. On the night of September 3rd, the window of the front door at the art gallery was smashed. Limited information was available, but Swift Current Online will share more if or when made available. Motorists are being advised of road work on a portion of South Service Road West today. The City of Swift Current says milling and paving work is underway between Lac Pelche Trail, or Highway 625, and the Riverside Electric location on the 1900 block of the service road. The work is expected to continue through September 17th. Motorists should follow posted traffic controls and expect periodic delays. Four sisters with roots near Burstall, Saskatchewan, have earned a Guinness World Record for the highest combined age of four living siblings. Anne Yonke, Elsie Kirschman, Viola Jasmine, and Idella Anise had a combined age of 392 years and 147 days when the record was verified in July. Sisters were all born on a farm near Burstall and now live in Medicine Hat and Calgary. Join My City Care at the final Taste of Summer charity barbecue this afternoon in front of the Innovation Center. My City Care's Tom Wepler invites everyone to join them and Golden West Radio for burgers from 11 to 1.
3: We still got a little bit of summer weather to enjoy, so taking advantage of that.
1: Burgers are just $10, and all the proceeds go right back to My City Care. And following the announcement of a strategic alliance between Borgo Industries and CNH, questions have surfaced about how the new products will differ from existing Borgo seeding equipment. Colin Rush, Vice President of Sales and Marketing for Borgo Industries, says they will be building the same equipment to fit the co-branding under the CNH lineup.
4: The changes are essentially going to be the branding. So as we add in the CNH dealers here, you're going to see...

0: for look a little bit like a New Holland piece, blue frame with the New Holland deco package with that New Holland by Borgo. And same thing on the Case IH side. But the equipment underlining out underneath the paint here is going to be the same innovative products that Borgo has been bringing to the market for some time.
1: Despite the expected growth generated by the CNH Alliance, Borgo says St. Brieux will remain at the center of its manufacturing operations. The company has built additional production capacity through automation and ongoing investments, and if need be, has other opportunities for production expansion through its Lianmar connections.
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3: I'm Colin Powers with a look at sports. The Swift Current Broncos visit Medicine Hat tonight in WHL preseason action. Then they'll play their second preseason game in a small southwest Saskatchewan community tomorrow when they face the Tigers in Shaunavon. Assistant coach Zach Franco says the games are a great way to connect with fans outside of Swift Current.
4: No, I think anytime you get a chance to give back to communities, that means so much to Saskatchewan.
3: The Broncos also played a preseason game in Assiniboia on Saturday, winning 5-4 against the Moose Jaw Warriors. A medical situation ended the Comp High School Colts Under the Lights game early last night. David Zammit has more.
5: The Colts were leading the Greenall Griffins 21-17 when play was stopped with 7:57 remaining in the fourth quarter. A Greenall player received medical attention and was taken from his team's bench by the ambulance. No further details were immediately available, and the remainder of the game was then called off. Colts quarterback Jamie Robertson passed for 169 yards, while receiver Drayden Bergeron had 6 catches for 70 yards, including the winning touchdown. Swift Current improved to 2-0 on the season and will visit the Moose Jaw Peacock Tornadoes next Friday. For Swift Current Online, I'm David Zammit.
3: Kyle's Chloe Wills opened her sophomore season at Drury University by leading the Panthers at the Ulindi Invitational. The 18-year-old finished at 10 over par, 19 shots behind winner Joy Aspataki. But her even par 72 in the second round was the best score of her collegiate career. Wills started that round on the 14th hole and made birdies on 16 and 18 before eagling the third. She also recorded 3 birdies in the final round with a score of 5 over 77, including back-to-back birdies on holes 3 and 4. Drury finished 7th out of 13 teams, with Wills posting the lowest score for the Panthers. Brock Purdy threw 3 touchdown passes as the San Francisco 49ers routed the LA Rams 27-7 in the NFL's first ever matchup in Australia last night. 100,021 fans packed into the historic Melbourne Cricket Ground for the game, making it the 7th largest regular season crowd in NFL history. From local news to local sports, we're here for your updates. 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
1: Good morning, it's Eric Adam taking a look at your 5-day weather forecast. Today is going to see a mix of sun and cloud, a 30% chance of showers late this afternoon with a risk of a thunderstorm, wind northwest 30 gusting to 50 with a high of 17. Tonight, partly cloudy with a 30% chance of showers early in the evening with a risk of a thunderstorm. Wind northwest 30 gusting to 50, becoming light overnight and a low of plus 3 with a risk of some frost. For Saturday, a mix of sun and cloud with a high of 14. Sunday sees increasing cloudiness with a high of 20. Monday sees periods of rain with a high of 16. And Tuesday sees sun with a high of 19. Local news, local weather, local sports, and local radio can all be found on SwiftCurrentOnline.com.
6: Thank you very much, Eric. It is Chris along with you here in the morning show, powered by Canadian Tire. And it is just about time to do a little celebrating. Birthdays and anniversaries are coming up in just a moment's time. Last chance to get them on. 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

0: That's Bailey Zimmerman and Chevy Silverado on Country 94.1, Country 1490. Good morning. It is Chris along with you here in the morning show, powered by Canadian Tire. Appreciate you tuning in with me today as we mosey on through the show and get set for our favorite time of the day. It is time to do a little celebrating, and we are celebrating for the weekend. So we're going to start things out, as we always do, with the other celebrities that are celebrating today. Brian De Palma, director Brian De Palma is celebrating birthday number 86, the director of one of my favorite movies, Scarface, Mission Impossible, and many others. Harry Connick Jr. celebrating birthday number 59. On Saturday, September the 12th, Jason Statham celebrating birthday number 59, and Emmy Rossum celebrating birthday number 40. And birthdays on Sunday, September the 13th, Lily Reinhart is celebrating birthday number 30, and Tyler Perry celebrating birthday number 57. And those are your other celebrities that are celebrating today. It is now time, of course, to have a look at the local celebrities, the ones that matter the most. Starting things out, as we always do, with good old September 11th. Celebrating today, happy birthday to Cage Unger. Happy third birthday. We love you and hope you have a wonderful and fun day. Love from Grandpa, Grandma Sherry and Papa Unger. Connor Hammer is celebrating a birthday today. Happy birthday, Connor, with lots of love coming from Dave. Also celebrating today, we have Melissa Williams celebrating birthday number 45. Happy birthday to our dear friend. Hope you have the most amazing day and an incredible year ahead, filled with happiness, love, laughter, and all the wonderful things you deserve. Love you long time, with lots of love from Lisa and Dallas. And more birthday wishes. Happy birthday, Nikki Shulhan, celebrating birthday number 16. Happy sweet 16th birthday to our Nikki. Have the best day. Can't wait to celebrate with you, with lots of love from Dad, Liz, Maya, and Alina. Moving on now to September the 12th, birthday wishes to Candace Moss. Happy birthday, Candace. Happy birthday, Auntie Candace, with lots of love from Ellie and Jake. Also celebrating on Saturday, September the 12th, Luke Schlamp is celebrating birthday number 22. Wishing our son Luke a happy birthday. Have a great day, with lots of love from Mom, Dad, Jason, Jaden, and Brooke. Also celebrating Rhonda Bregeer, 56. Hope you have a happy 56th birthday and an awesome year, Rhonda. Love Kevin, Jordan, Kira, Caden, Wade, Karen, Haley, Reed, Mom, and Dad. We love you lots. And also more birthday wishes to Rhonda Bregeer, wishing a wonderful, happiest, joyful, and fun birthday to my beautiful, fantastic friend, Rhonda. Love from your friend, Rita. And no birthdays to celebrate on September the 13th. So those are your local celebrities that are celebrating birthdays and anniversaries today. And a big congratulations goes out to our birthday of the day winner, 22 years old, on Saturday, September the 12th, Luke Schlamp. Congratulations, you have earned yourself a gift certificate to the Pioneer Co-op Bakery. Remember, we love to celebrate our birthdays and anniversaries every Monday to Friday at 7:40, but we can't if we don't know about them. So give us a call at 306-773-0941. Text the details on the Full Line Ag text line, or head on over to Swift Current Online and click the greeting zone.
1: 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Here's Paradise Motors.
2: Good morning. I am Karen. On the phone with me this morning, our good friend from Paradise Motors, it is Dennis Burrow. How are you?
3: I'm doing really good, Tara. How are you doing today?
2: 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It's Friday and a long weekend, so can't be doing bad. How's stuff going over at Paradise Motors?
3: You know, we're doing really good, and thanks for asking. 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
3: Oh, you betcha. We're right next door to Graphic Edge. So it's right on Highway 1, North Service Road West. 1451 is our address. You'll notice there's been some construction out front, which means we'll have new paving curbs here right away. Pop in anytime. 306-774-9670. That's my number. Why don't you give us a call? And Ashton and I are all set and ready for you from 8:30 in the morning till 5:30 in the afternoon. And we are always, always available by appointment. We know people lead very busy lives, so we're happy to meet after hours, weekends, you name it, we'll come to you as well. So we're happy to be a part of it, guys. Come on down to Paradise.
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11: Good morning, it's Eric Adam taking a look at your five-day weather forecast. Today is going to see a mix of sun and cloud, a 30% chance of showers late this afternoon with a risk of a thunderstorm, wind northwest 30 gusting to 50 with a high of 17. Tonight, partly cloudy with a 30% chance of showers early in the evening with a risk of a thunderstorm. Wind northwest 30 gusting to 50, becoming light overnight and a low of plus 3 with a risk of some frost. For Saturday, a mix of sun and cloud with a high of 14. Sunday sees increasing cloudiness with a high of 20. Monday sees periods of rain with a high of 16. And Tuesday sees sun with a high of 19. 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

0: Thelma and James and Alternate Ending is on Country 94.1, Country 1490. Good morning, it is Chris along with you here in the morning show, powered by Canadian Tire. Getting set for your information update, news, weather, and sports, all coming up in just a moment's time, so stay tuned for that. On the way after 8 o'clock, we're going to be chatting with Robert Ross. He popped on by the studio this morning, had a chance to chat with him about his upcoming show at the Legion this evening that you can still grab your tickets for. We're going to talk more with Robert coming up after 8. Plus, Scouts Canada is swinging by the show. We're going to chat with them. That's all on the way.
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12: Good morning. I'm Eric Haddam. The Swift Current Museum is following its North Star under a new 3-year strategic plan. Melissa Shaw, General Manager of Cultural and Aquatic Services for the City of Swift Current, says the need for a museum-specific strategic plan came after issues securing grant funding.
13: We applied for some grants in 2024, and unfortunately we're unsuccessful in those grants. When we reached out to SAS Culture to get more information, some of the feedback we received very quickly was that we didn't have a museum-specific strategic plan.
12: Already, the new strategic plan has increased at least one grant from $11,000 to $24,000 this year. A Southwest art gallery was damaged last week, and the business is hopeful to identify the parties responsible. Artistic Creations, located on Main Street in Gravelburg, says the window of the art gallery's front door was smashed on the night of September 3rd. Anyone with information about the incident is asked to contact the art gallery or call local police at 310 RCMP. Photos are available on Swift Current Online. Road work is getting underway today on South Service Road West in Swift Current. The city says milling and paving will take place between Highway 625 and Riverside Electric. Construction equipment will be present in the area through September 17th. Drivers are asked to slow down, follow traffic controls, and allow extra time for their commute. From a farm near Burstall, the Guinness World Records book for Saskatchewan-born sisters is celebrating an incredible achievement. The Roth sisters, Anne, Elsie, Viola, and Idella, now hold the record for the highest combined age of four living siblings at more than 392 years. Family says the record celebrates their longevity, health, and lifelong bond. My City Care in Swift Current will be the final beneficiary as the last Taste of Summer charity barbecue takes place today from 11 to 1. Tom Wepler with My City Care is looking forward to the burgers out front of the Innovation Center.
14: Hey, those are great burgers. It's the last one to partake in. I've had the opportunity to be here. We really appreciate this opportunity.
12: Burgers are just $10 a piece, and all the proceeds go right back to My City Care. And Borgo Industries' new strategic alliance with CNH will help with Saskatchewan-built seeding equipment in front of more farmers around the world. Vice President of Sales and Marketing for Borgo Industries, Colin Rush, says the agreement will see Borgo manufacture co-branded Case IH and New Holland seeding equipment.
15: And what it does with our CNH partners is it allows them to free their resources up here where we do the heavy lifting in this exclusive seeding portfolio, and allows them to focus on things, tractors, combines, sprayers, digital integration here, so we can grow faster together. 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
12: Rush says the first units of co-branded equipment for CNH in the U.S. will probably start rolling out late summer of 2027, with Canadian branding available for spring of 2028.
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16: I'm Colin Powers with a look at sports. The Swift Current Broncos have two preseason games left before they start the WHL regular season. They visit Medicine Hat tonight before taking on the Tigers tomorrow in Shaunavon. Assistant coach Zach Franco says the team has continued to improve as the preseason rolls on.
17: I thought we got better and better as the week went on. We had a good one in Assiniboia, and we fully expect as a staff that we're going to iron out the kinks, you know, this week leading into the weekend against Medicine Hat for the back-to-back.
18: Most definitely.
16: The Broncos' home opener is next Saturday against Prince Albert. WHL preseason action last night had PA beating Saskatoon 5-4 in overtime, and Red Deer beat Lethbridge 4-1. A medical situation halted part of the Swift Current Comp High School Colts football game last night. David Zammit has more.
19: The Colts were leading the Green All Griffins 21-14 when play was stopped with 7:57 remaining in the fourth quarter. A Green All player received medical attention and was taken from his team's bench by the ambulance. No further details were available, and the remainder of the game was called off. Cade Sanderson returned from injury and rushed for 165 yards and two touchdowns on 16 carries. The win moves Swift Current to 2-0 on the season, and they'll play in Moose Jaw next Friday against Peacock. For Swift Current Online, I'm David Zammit.
16: Kyle's Chloe Wills has carried her momentum from the Canadian Junior Girls Golf Championship into the start of her sophomore season at Drury University. The 18-year-old led the Drury Panthers at the Ulindi Invitational in Henryville, Indiana, finishing the 54-hole tournament at 10 over par. Wills opened with a 77 before shooting the best round of her collegiate career, an even par 72. She made two birdies and an eagle during that second round, reaching 4 under par before finishing with 5 bogeys over her final 11 holes. Wills led Drury to a 7th place finish among 13 schools. And Brock Purdy threw three touchdown passes as the San Francisco 49ers routed the LA Rams 27-7 in the NFL's first ever matchup in Australia last night. 100,021 fans packed into the Melbourne Cricket Ground for the game, making it the 7th largest regular season crowd in NFL history. If something's happening in your community, from breaking news to big game scores, tell us first. Call 306-773-NEWS or click Submit News on Swift Current Online.
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12: Good morning, it's Eric Haddam taking a look at your five-day forecast. Today is going to see a mix of sun and cloud, 30% chance of showers late this afternoon with a risk of a thunderstorm, wind northwest 30 kilometers an hour gusting to 50 with a high of 17. Tonight, partly cloudy with a 30% chance of showers early this evening with a risk of a thunderstorm. Wind northwest 30, gusting to 50, becoming light overnight, and a low of plus 3 with a risk of some frost. For Saturday, a mix of sun and cloud with a high of 14. Sunday, increasing cloudiness with a high of 20. Monday, periods of rain and a high of 16. And on Tuesday, sunny and a high of 19. 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
11: 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She

0: Jason Aldean, how far does a goodbye go on Country 94.1, Country 1490. Good morning, Aunt Chris, rolling on through the morning show with you, powered by Canadian Tire. 810 right now with the temperature in downtown Swift Current sitting at only 7, warming to 17 on the day, 15 in Shaunavon. All those details are coming up in your five-day forecast. Joining us this morning in the Country 94.1 Country 1490 morning show, country artist who is getting set to perform at the Legion this evening, Robert Ross, is joining us. Good morning, Robert.
1: Good morning, Chris. Thanks for having me in.
0: Absolutely thrilled to be able to have you here in studio with us today. How are you?
1: I'm doing very well, thank you. Cold.
0: Yeah, she's a little bit chillier of a morning this morning, so I would suppose one that you're not necessarily accustomed to lately, as, of course, you occupy Australia.
1: Yeah, that's right. Been in Australia since 2009. Last 3 years been in Nashville, so winters aren't very harsh down there either. Mind you, we did get a fair bit of snow last year, snow and ice.
0: Yeah, fair enough. So let's talk a little bit about the show coming up here at the Legion. Now, this isn't your first quote-unquote rodeo down here at the Legion. You've played here before and have had a wonderful success in doing so.
1: Yeah, last year I came in for a show, and Lacey and the folks over at the Legion there, they were absolutely amazing. And then everyone that came to the show, they're an absolutely incredible crowd, very engaging, lots of fun. I love having fun with the crowd, so, you know, it's always fun when they give back too, so... But yeah, it's. I was coming back up to Canada this year, and there was no way I was going to miss Swift Current again, because I had such a great time.
0: No, and that's truly appreciated, being able to get you to pop on by and do a show here. And of course, doing shows at the Legion, you know, is vitally important to you as well, being an ex-service member.
1: That's right, yeah. I spent 11 and a half years in the Canadian Army, and now I'm a Legion member, so I like giving back a little bit. And it's just a way of raising awareness for the Legion, hopefully get some new members in, and it's just great to promote them, because they're such, like you say, a vital... vital to the community. You know, they do a lot of great good for ex-service members, and then for the community, all the programs they do in that, it's just above and beyond.
0: Most definitely. So yeah, another show then this evening at the Legion. You know, for those that maybe didn't have an opportunity to attend last year and are looking, you know, to get out and have a great concert and a great show on a Friday night, what can they expect?
1: A whole lot of fun. It's a very, I try to engage the crowd right from the very first song, get them involved. You know, I do a lot of my own songs, of course. As a singer-songwriter, you got to do that.
0: Yeah.
1: But I like to throw in a lot of the other stuff, too. Like, Johnny, I'm a big Johnny Cash fan, Merle Haggard, Chris Christopherson, you know, Charlie Pride. So I like to throw in some of that stuff, too, some good sing-along stuff.
0: Most definitely. So then if folks are looking to grab tickets, they're available at the door?
1: Correct.
0: Excellent. And so with your touring and everything that you do then, you know, do you have a favorite spot or location that you've been to before, or, you know, one notable place or item that stands out?
1: One of the coolest places to play at, and like I've been all over the world playing, the Bluebird Cafe in Nashville. It's very small. It's a capacity of 90 people. But it doesn't matter who you are, you get butterflies when you play that stage. You can drop a pin and hear it in there. It's a true listening room, which is amazing. And anybody has played there. So it's a whole lot of fun going in there.
0: Absolutely, it would be. So tonight, showtime starts at?
1: 7 o'clock.
0: 7 o'clock tonight down at the Legion. And ticket prices are?
1: $20. I think it's $20 in advance, $25 at the door. Don't quote me on that, though.
0: No, that's fantastic. Robert, is there anything else that you wanted to add this morning?
1: Just want to say thank you for having me in, and to all the people at Swift Current. Thanks for you know, the great welcome last year, and look forward to meeting everybody again this year.
0: Excellent. Well, Robert, we do appreciate you being able to take the time. We know you just kind of traveled in and managed to get here a little bit early, so
1: yeah,
0: you were able to make the stop. I appreciate you coming in on the show this morning.
1: My pleasure. Thank you, Chris.
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12: Good morning, it's Eric Adam taking a look at your five-day forecast. Today is going to see a mix of sun and cloud, 30% chance of showers late this afternoon with a risk of a thunderstorm, wind northwest 30 kilometers an hour gusting to 50 with a high of 17. Tonight, partly cloudy with a 30% chance of showers early this evening with a risk of a thunderstorm, wind northwest 30 gusting to 50 becoming light overnight and a low of plus 3 with a risk of some frost. For Saturday, a mix of sun and cloud with a high of 14. Sunday, increasing cloudiness with a high of 20. Monday, periods of rain and a high of 16. And on Tuesday, sunny and a high of 19. 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

That's Dean Brody and a good goodbye on Country 94.1, Country 1490. My name is Chris. Appreciate you tuning in with me here on the show, powered by Canadian Tire. 8:27 right now as we mosey along. 7 degrees in Swift Current, warming to 17 today. 7 in Shaunavon as well, warming to 15 with a risk of showers this morning, late this morning into the afternoon. Those details are all available at the bottom of the hour in your information update. But Local Sports Live, presented by Jeremy Patzer, was on the docket yesterday as we were broadcasting the Swift Current Comprehensive High School Colts football team taking on the Greenall Griffins. It was a victory for the Colts with a 21-14 final, but that being said, the game actually was halted with 7 minutes and 57 seconds remaining in the fourth quarter after a Greenall player had a medical situation that wound up having to take him off in an ambulance, and the coaches and referees made the decision to stop the game from that point on. So we wish the best for the member of the Greenall Griffins. Hopefully everything is okay and the situation is not any worse from the unfortunate medical spot from last night's game. The Local Sports Live broadcasts continue, though. We've got another one tonight as we are heading on out to Maple Creek as hitting the gridiron. Once again, the Etonia Spartans will be taking on the Maple Creek Redmen. Game time is at 7 o'clock. Pre-game 6:45 here on Country 94.1. And you have a chance to tune in and catch all that action courtesy of Local Sports.

0: 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Call volumes have gone up 40% since 2017. Chronic high vacancy rates mean that there are fewer ambulances and sometimes no ambulances available to respond to emergencies. Has enough been done to retain and recruit these professionals? Because the reality is, paramedics are not optional. 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
7: Good morning. I'm Eric Haddam. The North Star Strategic Plan for the Swift Current Museum is an endeavor a year in the making. Melissa Shaw, General Manager of Cultural and Aquatic Services for the City of Swift Current, revealed they've been working on the plan with Praxis Consulting out of Regina.
8: So through 2025, we worked on this plan, we met with them, we had several sessions, and we were able to develop the strategic map that sits in front of you today.
7: The plan was developed with funding secured through $12,000 in grants from the Museum Association of Saskatchewan and the Living Sky Community Development Group in 2025. Artistic Creations Art Gallery in Gravelburg is looking for information about a window that was damaged last week. On the night of September 3rd, the window of the front door at the art gallery was smashed. Limited information was available, but Swift Current Online will share more if or when made available. Motorists are being advised of road work on a portion of South Service Road West today. The City of Swift Current says milling and paving work is underway between Lac Pelche Trail, or Highway 625, and the Riverside Electric location on the 1900 block of the service road. The work is expected to continue through September 17th. Motorists should follow posted traffic controls and expect periodic delays. Four sisters with roots near Burstall, Saskatchewan, have earned a Guinness World Record for the highest combined age of four living siblings. Anne Yonke, Elsie Kirschman, Viola Jasmine, and Idella Anise had a combined age of 392 years and 147 days when the record was verified in July. Sisters were all born on a farm near Burstall and now live in Medicine Hat and Calgary. Join My City Care at the final Taste of Summer charity barbecue this afternoon in front of the Innovation Center. My City Care's Tom Wepler invites everyone to join them and Golden West Radio for burgers from 11 to 1.
9: We still got a little bit of summer weather to enjoy, so we're taking advantage of that.
7: Burgers are just $10, and all the proceeds go right back to My City Care. And following the announcement of a strategic alliance between Borgo Industries and CNH, questions have surfaced about how the new products will differ from existing Borgo seeding equipment. Colin Rush, Vice President of Sales and Marketing for Borgo Industries, says they will be building the same equipment to fit the co-branding under the CNH lineup.
10: The changes are essentially going to be the branding. So as we add in the CNH dealers here, you're going to see a different look, a little bit like a New Holland piece, blue frame with the New Holland decal package with that New Holland by Borgo. And same thing on the Case IH side. But the equipment underlining out underneath the paint here is going to be the same innovative products that Borgo has been bringing to the market for some time.
7: Despite the expected growth generated by the CNH Alliance, Borgo says St. Brieux will remain at the center of its manufacturing operations. The company has built additional production capacity through automation and ongoing investments, and if need be, has other opportunities for production expansion through its Leonmar connections.
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1: I'm Colin Powers with a look at sports. The Swift Current Broncos visit Medicine Hat tonight in WHL preseason action. Then they'll play their second preseason game in a small southwest Saskatchewan community tomorrow when they face the Tigers in Shaunavon. Assistant coach Zach Franco says the games are a great way to connect with fans outside of Swift Current.
2: No, I think anytime you get a chance to give back to communities, that means so much to Saskatchewan.
1: The Broncos also played a preseason game in Assiniboia on Saturday, winning 5-4 against the Moose Jaw Warriors. A medical situation ended the Comp High School Colts Under the Lights game early last night. David Zammit has more.
3: The Colts were leading the Green All Griffins 21-17 when play was stopped with 7:57 remaining in the fourth quarter. A Green All player received medical attention and was taken from his team's bench by the ambulance. No further details were immediately available, and the remainder of the game was then called off. Colts quarterback Jamie Robertson passed for 169 yards, while receiver Drayden Bergeron had 6 catches for 70 yards, including the winning touchdown. Swift Current improved to 2-0 on the season and will visit the Moose Jaw Peacock Tornadoes next Friday. For Swift Current Online, I'm David Zammit.
1: Kyle's Chloe Wills opened her sophomore season at Drury University by leading the Panthers at the Ulindi Invitational. The 18-year-old finished at 10 over par, 19 shots behind winner Joy Aspataki. But her even par 72 in the second round was the best score of her collegiate career. Wills started that round on the 14th hole and made birdies on 16 and 18 before eagling the third. She also recorded 3 birdies in the final round with a score of 5 over 77, including back-to-back birdies on holes 3 and 4. Drury finished 7th out of 13 teams, with Wills posting the lowest score for the Panthers. Brock Purdy threw 3 touchdown passes as the San Francisco 49ers routed the LA Rams 27-7 in the NFL's first ever matchup in Australia last night. 100,021 fans packed into the historic Melbourne Cricket Ground for the game, making it the 7th largest regular season crowd in NFL history. From local news to local sports, we're here for your updates. 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
4: Good morning, it's Eric Adam taking a look at your 5-day weather forecast. Today is going to see a mix of sun and cloud, a 30% chance of showers late this afternoon with a risk of a thunderstorm, wind northwest 30 gusting to 50 with a high of 17. Tonight, partly cloudy with a 30% chance of showers early in the evening with a risk of a thunderstorm. Wind northwest 30, gusting to 50, becoming light overnight and a low of plus 3 with a risk of some frost. For Saturday, a mix of sun and cloud with a high of 14. Sunday sees increasing cloudiness with a high of 20. Monday sees periods of rain with a high of 16. And Tuesday sees sun with a high of 19. Local news, local weather, local sports, and local radio can all be found on SwiftCurrentOnline.com.
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0: That's the latest coming at you from Russell Dickerson, Worth Your Wild, on Country 94.1, Country 1490. Good morning, it's Chris along with you here with the morning show, powered by Canadian Tire. Appreciate you tuning in with me today, 844, as we mosey along. It's a chilly morning this morning, cloud coverage out there, and temperature's not exactly feeling like a nice, warm, brisk summer day. 7 degrees is the current temperature in Swift and Shaunavon. Shaunavon hitting a high of 15 today. 17 in Swift Current, with a chance could see some showers later on in the afternoon, and the risk of a thunderstorm. All those details are coming up in your 5-day forecast. Joining us this morning in the Country 94.1 Country 1490 Morning Show, we've got some pretty cool guests along with us. From the Swift Current Scouts, we've got Bobby joining us, and additionally, we've got a scout and a cub with us too, Logan and Summer. Good morning.
1: Morning.
0: How are you guys doing so far this morning?
1: Good.
2: Good.
0: Excellent. So I want to ask you guys a couple of questions before we talk to Bobby about all the adult stuff. I want to talk to you guys about the cool things about scouts and cubs.
2: Okay.
0: So what is your favorite thing to do in, we'll start with you, Logan. What's your favorite thing to do in scouts?
2: Going to all the camps and hanging out with my friends.
0: That's an excellent answer. That is fun. Getting away for a little while and just having some fun when the parents aren't watching you. What about you, Summer? What's your favorite thing to do in cubs?
1: Go camping and do fun adventures.
0: Absolutely. That's what makes scouts and cubs fun, is you get a chance to go out and do these different things you wouldn't normally get to do, right?
1: Yeah.
0: So you guys earn badges when you're in scouts and cubs, correct?
1: Yep.
2: Yes.
0: So what would you say is the favorite badge that you've earned? We'll start with you, Summer.
1: Probably swimming.
0: Swimming? What did you have to do to earn your swimming badge?
1: Snorkeling.
0: Snorkeling? Okay, I can't do that. Every time I've tried to snorkel, I just get the water right in the tube each and every time. It doesn't work for me. So snorkeling was a good one, hey? And what about yourself, Logan? What is your favorite badge?
2: Probably the trail badge.
0: A trail badge, okay. So what did you have to do to get that badge?
2: Learning how to light a fire,
0: Surviving in the wilderness. That's great. Those are good skills to know, though, especially swimming. You know, me and my wife teach our kids how important swimming is. So it's great to know that that's one of the key ones that you enjoyed down at Cubs. So Bobby, I'll turn to you. There is a parent night coming up on the 15th of September, correct?
3: Yes, that's Tuesday at the First United Church at 6:30 in the upstairs gym. If you want more information, come on in. It is a mandatory parent meeting for any of the members. We tell you what our plan is so far. It is kid-led, and our first actual meeting with the kids is on Wednesday. So we have a very sketchy outline as to what it is that we're doing, but it'll all be fun, I'm absolutely sure. And we'll have coffee and donuts. So come on down. It takes about an hour, 6:30 to 7:30, and learn a bit more about scouts.
0: Wonderful, Bobby. So I have one more question for you guys here. Obviously, we're looking to get some more people into scouts. So what would you say to someone that's thinking about joining scouts? What's your favorite part about it?
1: That you're going to meet new friends along the way.
0: Absolutely. Great answer. And yourself, Logan, what would you say?
2: You get to hang outside, do a bunch of other fun stuff that you wouldn't normally get to do in your backyard, say.
0: Like light fires and stuff.
2: Yeah.
0: Yeah. Awesome. Well, Logan, Summer, and Bobby, we really appreciate you guys coming on by the show this morning.
3: Thank you so much.
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13: Good morning, it's Eric Adam taking a look at your five-day weather forecast. Today is going to see a mix of sun and cloud, a 30% chance of showers late this afternoon with a risk of a thunderstorm, wind northwest 30 gusting to 50 with a high of 17. Tonight, partly cloudy with a 30% chance of showers early in the evening with a risk of a thunderstorm. Wind northwest 30 gusting to 50, becoming light overnight and a low of plus 3 with a risk of some frost. For Saturday, a mix of sun and cloud with a high of 14. Sunday sees increasing cloudiness with a high of 20. Monday sees periods of rain with a high of 16. And Tuesday sees sun with a high of 19. 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

0: Tim and the Glory Boys, If I Go Missing, is on Country 94.1, Country 1490. Good morning, it's Chris along with you here in the morning show, powered by Canadian Tire. Appreciate you tuning in with me today, 8:58, as we get set for your information update in just a moment. News, weather, and sports is all coming around the corner with Eric Adam and Colin Powers. On the way after 9 o'clock, we are going to be chatting with our friends from the Morse Museum. Their country fair is happening this weekend. We'll talk more about that. The charity barbecue taking place today. We are thrilled to be hosting our final Taste of Summer charity barbecue presented by Lens Plumbing and Heating today. We'll talk more about that and we'll examine your question of the day all at just after 9.
1: So, how is my baby doing?
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11: Good morning. I'm Eric Haddam. The Swift Current Museum is following its North Star under a new 3-year strategic plan. Melissa Shaw, General Manager of Cultural and Aquatic Services for the City of Swift Current, says the need for a museum-specific strategic plan came after issues securing grant funding.
12: We applied for some grants in 2024, and unfortunately we're unsuccessful in those grants. When we reached out to SAS Culture to get more information, some of the feedback we received very quickly was that we didn't have a museum-specific strategic plan.
11: Already, the new strategic plan has increased at least one grant from $11,000 to $24,000 this year. A Southwest art gallery was damaged last week, and the business is hopeful to identify the parties responsible. Artistic Creations, located on Main Street in Gravelburg, says the window of the art gallery's front door was smashed on the night of September 3rd. Anyone with information about the incident is asked to contact the art gallery or call local police at 310 RCMP. Photos are available on Swift Current Online. Road work is getting underway today on South Service Road West in Swift Current. The city says milling and paving will take place between Highway 625 and Riverside Electric. Construction equipment will be present in the area through September 17th. Drivers are asked to slow down, follow traffic controls, and allow extra time for their commute. From a farm near Burstall, the Guinness World Records book for Saskatchewan-born sisters is celebrating an incredible achievement. The Roth sisters, Anne, Elsie, Viola, and Idella, now hold the record for the highest combined age of four living siblings at more than 392 years. Family says the record celebrates their longevity, health, and lifelong bond. My City Care in Swift Current will be the final beneficiary as the last Taste of Summer charity barbecue takes place today from 11 to 1. Tom Wepler with My City Care is looking forward to the burgers out front of the Innovation Center.
13: Hey, those are great burgers. It's the last one to partake in. I've had the opportunity to be here. We really appreciate this opportunity.
11: Burgers are just $10 a piece, and all the proceeds go right back to My City Care. And Borgo Industries' new strategic alliance with CNH will help with Saskatchewan-built seeding equipment in front of more farmers around the world. Vice President of Sales and Marketing for Borgo Industries, Colin Rush, says the agreement will see Borgo manufacture co-branded Case IH and New Holland seeding equipment.
14: And what it does with our CNH partners is it allows them to free their resources up here where we do the heavy lifting in this exclusive seeding portfolio, and allows them to focus on things, tractors, combines, sprayers, digital integration here, so we can grow faster together. Borgo gains kind of instant global reach across the CNH network globally, especially in areas where maybe we weren't as prevalent. You look at Eastern Canada, you look at Western Europe, you look at Africa.
11: Rush says the first units of co-branded equipment for CNH in the U.S. will probably start rolling out late summer of 2027, with Canadian branding available for spring of 2028.
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16: I'm Colin Powers with a look at sports. The Swift Current Broncos have two preseason games left before they start the WHL regular season. They visit Medicine Hat tonight before taking on the Tigers tomorrow in Shaunavon. Assistant coach Zach Franco says the team has continued to improve as the preseason rolls on.
17: I thought we got better and better as the week went on. We had a good one in Assiniboia, and we fully expect as a staff that we're going to iron out the kinks, you know, this week leading into the weekend against Medicine Hat for the back-to-back.
18: Most definitely.
16: The Broncos' home opener is next Saturday against Prince Albert. WHL preseason action last night had PA beating Saskatoon 5-4 in overtime, and Red Deer beat Lethbridge 4-1. A medical situation halted part of the Swift Current Comp High School Colts football game last night. David Zammit has more.
19: The Colts were leading the Greenall Griffins 21-14 when play was stopped with 7:57 remaining in the fourth quarter. A Greenall player received medical attention and was taken from his team's bench by the ambulance. No further details were available, and the remainder of the game was called off. Cade Sanderson returned from injury and rushed for 165 yards and two touchdowns on 16 carries. The win moves Swift Current to 2-0 on the season, and they'll play in Moose Jaw next Friday against Peacock. For Swift Current Online, I'm David Zammit.
16: Kyle's Chloe Wills has carried her momentum from the Canadian Junior Girls Golf Championship into the start of her sophomore season at Drury University. The 18-year-old led the Drury Panthers at the Ulindi Invitational in Henryville, Indiana, finishing the 54-hole tournament at 10 over par. Wills opened with a 77 before shooting the best round of her collegiate career, an even par 72. She made two birdies and an eagle during that second round, reaching 4 under par before finishing with 5 bogeys over her final 11 holes. Wills led Drury to a 7th place finish among 13 schools. And Brock Purdy threw three touchdown passes as the San Francisco 49ers routed the LA Rams 27-7 in the NFL's first ever matchup in Australia last night. 100,021 fans packed into the Melbourne Cricket Ground for the game, making it the 7th largest regular season crowd in NFL history. If something's happening in your community, from breaking news to big game scores, tell us first. Call 306-773-NEWS or click Submit News on Swift Current Online.
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11: Good morning, it's Eric Adam taking a look at your five-day forecast. Today is going to see a mix of sun and cloud, 30% chance of showers late this afternoon with a risk of a thunderstorm, wind northwest 30 kilometers an hour gusting to 50 with a high of 17. Tonight, partly cloudy with a 30% chance of showers early this evening with a risk of a thunderstorm. Wind northwest 30, gusting to 50, becoming light overnight, and a low of plus 3 with a risk of some frost. For Saturday, a mix of sun and cloud with a high of 14. Sunday, increasing cloudiness with a high of 20. Monday, periods of rain and a high of 16. And on Tuesday, sunny and a high of 19. 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

Stephen Lee Olson and Never Done It Like This on Country 94.1, Country 1490. Good morning. It is Chris along with you here on the morning show, powered by Canadian Tire. 9:13. John Griffin from the Morse Museum is going to be popping on by the show in just a moment. We're going to be chatting with him more about the country fair, which is set to take place on, well, the only nice day this weekend on Sunday. Sunshine and 20, because tomorrow's only supposed to be 14 degrees, but Sunday looks good. John's going to be popping in to talk about that after music from Carrie Chesney. Did I say Carrie Chesney? I think I did. It's Kenny, by the way. His latest, Carry On, is on Country.

0: That's the latest from Dallas Smith and Good Time Goes on Country 94.1, Country 1490. Good morning. It's Chris with you here with the morning show powered by Canadian Tire. Appreciate you tuning in with me this morning, 9:20, as we mosey on through a chilly morning here in Swift Current. And Sunday is the hot spot on the weekend, hitting 20. Details in your 5-day forecast coming up shortly. Joining us this morning in the Country 94.1 Country 1490 Morning Show from the Morris Museum, John Griffin is along with us. Good morning, John.
1: Good morning. How are you?
0: I'm excellent. How about yourself today?
1: Doing well.
0: Perfect. And I'm assuming, of course, gearing up and getting ready for this Sunday for the Morris Country Fair.
1: Yeah, you bet. It's been a busy week, and it's going to be a good one. The Morris Museum invites everyone to join us this Sunday, September 13th, for our annual Country Fair. It will be a fun-filled day that kicks off at 9 a.m. with a pancake breakfast and runs till 4 p.m. Major features of the day include a horseshoe tournament, live blacksmithing demos, a barbecue, car show, dunk tank, including dunking yours truly, a pie baking contest, vegetable contest, and of course the chicken show. Admission to the fair is free. The Morris Museum wishes to thank all our wonderful sponsors. Without them, none of this would be possible. Their contribution and generosity has just been amazing. And yeah, without them, we wouldn't be able to put on this excellent fair.
0: Absolutely. I think that's the one nice thing. You know, having great sponsors is fantastic. But I mean, being able to put on an event like this with multiple different events and activities, you know, in a community the size of Morris really speaks a lot to not just the museum itself, but the community for wanting to have these types of events happen.
1: Yeah, absolutely. Yeah, the volunteers have been really great. We got lots of volunteers helping out this year, and yeah, it's just amazing to see everybody's coming together to make a fun-filled day for the community and surrounding area. So
0: most definitely. So one more time, John, the Country Fair is this Sunday. What are the times?
1: Yeah, so the fair is this Sunday, September 13th, and the fair kicks off at 9 a.m. and runs till 4 p.m.
0: Fantastic. Well, look forward to seeing you there. It'll be a fun one, and we appreciate you coming by the show.
1: I appreciate you having me.
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4: Good morning, it's Eric Adam taking a look at your 5-day forecast. Today is going to see a mix of sun and cloud, 30% chance of showers late this afternoon with a risk of a thunderstorm, wind northwest 30 kilometers an hour gusting to 50 with a high of 17. Tonight, partly cloudy with a 30% chance of showers early this evening with a risk of a thunderstorm. Wind northwest 30, gusting to 50, becoming light overnight, and a low of plus 3 with a risk of some frost. For Saturday, a mix of sun and cloud with a high of 14. Sunday, increasing cloudiness with a high of 20. Monday, periods of rain and a high of 16. And on Tuesday, sunny and a high of 19. 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

That's the Rec Laws and Where I'm From on Country 94.1, Country 1490. Good morning. It's Chris with you here on the morning show, powered by Canadian Tire. Appreciate you tuning in with me this morning. We are gearing up for our final Taste of Summer charity barbecue presented by Lens Plumbing and Heating. It is happening tonight, or sorry, tonight, how about this morning, at 11:30. If you come tonight, there's not going to be anybody here, but if you come at 11:30, we'll be busy. 11:30 to 1 o'clock today, we're going to talk more about that after Eric Church. Here's Hands of Time on Country 94.1.

0: That's the James Barker Band in After Dark on Country 94.1, Country 1490. Good morning. It is Chris along with you here on the morning show, powered by Canadian Tire. 7 degrees in Swift Current, still hasn't changed since early on this morning. Shaunavon, though, boisterous 8. It has warmed to a solid 8 degrees, hitting a high of 15 on the day today. 17 here in Swift Current. Full details coming up in your 5-day forecast, but joining me in studio at this time is one Mr. Hayden Michaels. Good morning, sir.
1: Good morning, Chris.
0: Today, sir, is the final Taste of Summer charity barbecue presented by Lens Plumbing and Heating.
1: Yeah. If you're looking to warm up, some warm burgers might be the way to go here.
0: I would have to agree with that. A warm burger is going to be the right choice because it's not going to be hot out today.
1: No.
0: It's good sweater weather.
1: Hence why I'm dressed in a sweater.
0: You do have a nice sweater on, actually. I thought about that when you walked in. I'm like, oh, look at you. You look very suited for the weather.
1: Yes. I woke up and looked outside and went, yuck. Yeah. Dug this out from the back of the closet.
0: You should keep it up front.
1: Yeah.
0: It looks nice.
1: Oh, thank you.
0: It's not your usual Hawaiian shirt.
1: So. Oh, there it is. There's the backhanded.
0: No. I wasn't saying they're bad. I'm saying it's a nice change.
1: Oh, okay.
0: See? I can say nice things sometimes.
1: I feel like everyone listening is waiting for the shoe to drop.
0: Never. Not a chance. $10 minimum donation is going to get you burger, chips, and a drink with 100% of the proceeds from today's Taste of Summer charity barbecue going to our friends at My City Care.
1: Yeah, they do a lot of great stuff. Their back-to-school efforts are always monumental, helping to make sure kids have what they need and that they're equipped for the school year the right way. You know, I was lucky growing up. My parents could always afford the book bag, the pencils, whatever. You know, there are families that need a little bit of help with that, and so ensuring that these kids are equipped to get an education the right way, I think that's awesome. So My City Care's, you know, got my vote for something we should support going into the future.
0: Absolutely. Do you think My City Care teaches people how to dress in more than one kind of clothing throughout the year?
1: There it comes. I could smell that shoe a mile away.
0: I knew it was coming. No, it's going to be lots of fun. I'm excited for it. And, you know, we've had great success with them so far. Our friends at Lens Plumbing and Heating, our title sponsor, is going to be doing their $2,000 Napoleon barbecue giveaway as well.
1: Nice.
0: Where you can make a monetary donation of any denomination to get an entry in. And then all the monetary donations that have accumulated since the beginning of the Taste of Summer charity barbecues will be split between the charities and given to each of them.
1: The Napoleon brand is quite nice, too. I used to do furnace installs and stuff like that. Everything theirs is high-end, really good stuff. And I think most importantly, these days, made in Canada. It's a Canadian company. So you might think it's French with a name like Napoleon. But no, Canadian. What?
0: Hon,
1: is that really? Listen, the entire town of Pontex is going to be up in arms.
0: Just have some fromage and you'll be okay.
1: Oh, gosh.
0: That's a French word.
1: The only French words I know my grandpa should have never taught me.
0: Anyway, join us today, 11:30 to 1 o'clock, right out in front of the Innovation Federal Credit Union for our Taste of Summer charity barbecue.
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12: Good morning, it's Eric Adam taking a look at your five-day weather forecast. Today is going to see a mix of sun and cloud, a 30% chance of showers late this afternoon with a risk of a thunderstorm, wind northwest 30 gusting to 50 with a high of 17. Tonight, partly cloudy with a 30% chance of showers early in the evening with a risk of a thunderstorm, wind northwest 30 gusting to 50, becoming light overnight and a low of plus 3 with a risk of some frost. For Saturday, a mix of sun and cloud with a high of 14. Sunday sees increasing cloudiness with a high of 20. Monday sees periods of rain with a high of 16. And Tuesday sees sun with a high of 19. 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

0: That's Mackenzie Porter and Have Your Beer on Country 94.1. Country 1490. It is Chris along with you here in the morning show. Thanks for tuning in. 9:53 as we get set for your information update. News, weather, and sports is all coming up in just a moment, so stay tuned for that. Before we get there, let's, of course, examine our question of the day. Having a look at, a pretty solid question considering the time of year. Are you excited for pumpkin spice everything? Or is it not for you? We got quite a few responses on that one. Here's the one that I could not understand. And it was agreed with by someone else, and it blows my mind. Andrea said, can't wait for all the pumpkin spice flavored everything, except pumpkin pie, which was then seconded by Twyla on the no pie. How dare you, madams? Pumpkin pie is a staple of awesome, in the humble opinion of this radio announcer. So I'm all about the pumpkin pie over here, including Dustin's comment of pumpkin spiced pumpkin pie is where it ends. I can only assume that's either sarcasm or someone actually released pumpkin spiced pumpkin pie with the assumption that it would be different than, you know, regular pumpkin pie. And also a great comment from Heather. Not pumpkin spice specifically, but I love the vibe of fall. It's so cozy. A fair statement because, you know, once you get into pumpkin spice season, so to speak, it's sweater weather. So you can literally wear your sweaters each and every day without feeling bad about it. Today's a prime example. This is absolutely sweater weather day. Thanks to everyone who answered our question of the day. Make sure you check back this afternoon to see our next one.
1: I'm Eric Hatt, and here's what's coming up in your local news. The North Star Strategic Plan for the Swift Current Museum is an endeavor a year in the making. And Artistic Creations Art Gallery in Gravelburg is looking for information about a window that was damaged last week. These are just some of the stories that you can find on SwiftCurrentOnline.com.
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1: Good morning. I'm Eric Haddam. The North Star Strategic Plan for the Swift Current Museum is an endeavor a year in the making. Melissa Shaw, General Manager of Cultural and Aquatic Services for the City of Swift Current, revealed they've been working on the plan with Praxis Consulting out of Regina.
2: So through 2025, we worked on this plan. We met with them. We had several sessions, and we were able to develop the strategic map that sits in front of you today.
1: The plan was developed with funding secured through $12,000 in grants from the Museum Association of Saskatchewan and the Living Sky Community Development Group in 2025. Artistic Creations Art Gallery in Gravelburg is looking for information about a window that was damaged last week. On the night of September 3rd, the window of the front door at the art gallery was smashed. Limited information was available, but Swift Current Online will share more if or when made available. Motorists are being advised of road work on a portion of South Service Road West today. The City of Swift Current says milling and paving work is underway between Lac Pelche Trail, or Highway 625, and the Riverside Electric location on the 1900 block of the service road. The work is expected to continue through September 17th. Motorists should follow posted traffic controls and expect periodic delays. Four sisters with roots near Burstall, Saskatchewan, have earned a Guinness World Record for the highest combined age of four living siblings. Anne Yonke, Elsie Kirscherman, Viola Jasmine, and Idella Anise had a combined age of 392 years and 147 days when the record was verified in July. Sisters were all born on a farm near Burstall and now live in Medicine Hat and Calgary. Join My City Care at the final Taste of Summer charity barbecue this afternoon in front of the Innovation Center. My City Care's Tom Wepler invites everyone to join them and Golden West Radio for burgers from 11 to 1.
3: We still got a little bit of summer weather to enjoy, so taking advantage of that.
1: Burgers are just $10, and all the proceeds go right back to My City Care. And following the announcement of a strategic alliance between Borgo Industries and CNH, questions have surfaced about how the new products will differ from existing Borgo seeding equipment. Colin Rush, Vice President of Sales and Marketing for Borgo Industries, says they will be building the same equipment to fit the co-branding under the CNH lineup.
4: The changes are essentially going to be the branding. So as we add in the CNH dealers here, you're going to see a different look, a little bit like a New Holland piece, blue frame with the New Holland decal package with that New Holland by Borgo. And same thing on the Case IH side. But the equipment underlining underneath the paint here is going to be the same innovator products that Borgo has been bringing to the market for some time.
1: Despite the expected growth generated by the CNH alliance, Borgo says St. Brieux will remain at the center of its manufacturing operations. The company has built additional production capacity through automation and ongoing investments, and if need be, has other opportunities for production expansion through its Leonmar connections.
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6: I'm Colin Powers with a look at sports. The Swift Current Broncos visit Medicine Hat tonight in WHL preseason action. Then they'll play their second preseason game in a small southwest Saskatchewan community tomorrow when they face the Tigers in Shaunavon. Assistant coach Zach Franco says the games are a great way to connect with fans outside of Swift Current.
7: No, I think anytime you get a chance to give back to communities, that means so much to Saskatchewan.
6: The Broncos also played a preseason game in Assiniboia on Saturday, winning 5-4 against the Moose Jaw Warriors. A medical situation ended the Comp High School Colts Under the Lights game early last night. David Zammit is more.
8: The Colts were leading the Greenall Griffins 21-17 when play was stopped with 7:57 remaining in the fourth quarter. A Greenall player received medical attention and was taken from his team's bench by the ambulance. No further details were immediately available, and the remainder of the game was then called off. Colts quarterback Jamie Robertson passed for 169 yards, while receiver Drayden Bergeron had 6 catches for 70 yards, including the winning touchdown. Swift Current improved to 2-0 on the season and will visit the Moose Jaw Peacock Tornadoes next Friday. For Swift Current Online, I'm David Zammit.
6: Kyle's Chloe Wills opened her sophomore season at Drury University by leading the Panthers at the Ulindi Invitational. The 18-year-old finished at 10 over par, 19 shots behind winner Joy Aspataki. But her even par 72 in the second round was the best score of her collegiate career. Wills started that round on the 14th hole and made birdies on 16 and 18 before eagling the third. She also recorded three birdies in the final round with a score of 5 over 77, including back-to-back birdies on holes 3 and 4. Drury finished 7th out of 13 teams, with Wills posting the lowest score for the Panthers. Brock Purdy threw three touchdown passes as the San Francisco 49ers routed the LA Rams 27-7 in the NFL's first ever matchup in Australia last night. 100,021 fans packed into the historic Melbourne Cricket Ground for the game, making it the 7th largest regular season crowd in NFL history. From local news to local sports, we're here for your updates. 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
1: Good morning, it's Eric Adam taking a look at your 5-day weather forecast. Today is going to see a mix of sun and cloud, a 30% chance of showers late this afternoon with a risk of a thunderstorm, wind northwest 30 gusting to 50 with a high of 17. Tonight, partly cloudy with a 30% chance of showers early in the evening with a risk of a thunderstorm. Wind northwest 30 gusting to 50, becoming light overnight, and a low of plus 3 with a risk of some frost. For Saturday, a mix of sun and cloud with a high of 14. Sunday sees increasing cloudiness with a high of 20. Monday sees periods of rain with a high of 16. And Tuesday sees sun with a high of 19. 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

Braden King, and we got beer on Country 94.1, Country 1490. Good morning. My name is Chris. Appreciate you tuning in with me here on the Finally Friday edition of the show. This song, originally released back in 1999, had a couple of different versions, the country version, a pop remix version, and then there was a 2023 version of it as well, too. Regardless, though, the song in its own right did quite well, hitting, well, what would be number one on the charts for Lone Star. Amazed is on Country 94.1, Country 1490.

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13: Good morning, it's Eric Adam taking a look at your five-day forecast. Today is going to see a mix of sun and cloud, 30% chance of showers late this afternoon with a risk of a thunderstorm, wind northwest 30 kilometers an hour, gusting to 50 with a high of 17. Tonight, partly cloudy with a 30% chance of showers early this evening with a risk of a thunderstorm. Wind northwest 30, gusting to 50, becoming light overnight, and a low of plus 3 with a risk of some frost. For Saturday, a mix of sun and cloud with a high of 14. Sunday, increasing cloudiness with a high of 20. Monday, periods of rain and a high of 16. And on Tuesday, sunny and a high of 19. 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

Hey, it's Chris along with you here on the morning show, powered by Canadian Tire. 10:32 right now, and despite the fact that, yes, we don't live in the United States of America, today is a very important day. It is the 25th anniversary of the 9/11 terror attacks, and there was something I saw on Facebook that was just... I would assume it'd be one of those situations where you had to be there to witness it to get the true feel of it. But a company by the name of Sky Elements Drones built a commemorative public art installation designed with voices of the 9/11 family survivor responder community, and it was unveiled in the skies over the New York Harbor. It was free public act of reflection and unity, and it was sponsored by the New York Foundation of the Arts. But what it was 2,977 lights rose over the New York Harbor and rebuilt the Twin Towers at full architectural scale, one light for each life lost on 9/11. It's an incredible sight, and we encourage you, if you've got Facebook, go have a look. Sky Elements Drones. You'll be able to see the light display. Stunning. Truly stunning. Music from Tim Hicks. It's The Pilot on Country 94.1. 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

0: Let's be real. 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

0: That's the Hunter Brothers and Born and Raised on Country 94.1, Country 1490. Good morning. It's Chris along with you here in the morning show, powered by Canadian Tire. 10:52 right now. Thanks so much for joining me today as we roll into your 11 o'clock hour, which brings us about 30 minutes until our final Taste of Summer Charity Barbecue presented by Lens Plumbing and Heating. Please do plan to join us. Joining me in studio at this time, one Mr. Hayden Michaels is along. Hello and good morning, sir.
1: Good morning, Chris.
0: All right, we're going to, aside from celebrating the fact that there will be burgers available for us to eat today.
1: Yeah, it's always a good thing.
0: Always a good thing. There's a couple other holidays we're going to celebrate as well.
1: Okay.
0: It's National No News is Good News Day today.
1: Yeah, for everyone but me. If there's no news, I'm kind of hooped.
0: Yeah, that's true. No news is bad news if you're in the world of Hayden.
1: Yeah, everyone else is like, wow, such a great day. And I'm over here like, please, something.
0: Something happened. Then you, that's when you make your own news.
1: Yeah, it's when I hand the car keys to that one friend. You're like, probably shouldn't give you these.
0: Go do stuff. I'll find out about it later. Just go do stuff.
1: Call you in 30 minutes.
0: And it's National Make Your Bed Day.
1: I do that every morning.
0: Do you?
1: Well, my wife and me do. We do it together.
0: Oh, I was going to say, is your wife not still sleeping in said bed?
1: No, she's up before me normally.
0: Oh, look at that.
1: Yeah.
0: My wife is sleeping in said bed when I get up, so oh. I do not make the bed.
1: It used to be true when I was on mornings, yeah.
0: I do enjoy a good made bed, though.
1: Yeah, it's the best.
0: I find if your bed isn't made, it's like kind of a rough way to start your day.
1: For me, the habit got started when I was a kid. My mom used to make my bed, and then when I was a teenager, she wouldn't, you know, do that anymore. She's like, you can do it yourself. I said to her, but I like coming home to a made bed. She said, so just make it when you wake up, and then it's done for the day. And I don't know why, but I had like an epiphany of like, whoa, she's right.
0: I make my bed now. I don't have to do it later.
1: Because she's like, it looks really stupid when you make your bed right before you get into it.
0: That is actually, I have done that before, though. I'm like, it's bedtime, and like 2 minutes before bed, I'm like, oh, I'm freaking, freaking. And I'll make the bed just so that way it's nice when I go in there and pull the sheets back. Not that it made any difference whatsoever, but.
1: And it's funny, too, because I'm still like, I like to roll up in the blanket, and then Jen's all like, could you leave some for me? And I'm like, no.
0: I'm glad you asked, but no, I will not.
1: Fun idea. Let's pass on it.
0: And lastly, it is Libraries Remember Day. Now, to me, what Libraries Remember Day says it is, it says it shines a light on the invaluable contributions of public libraries. But to me, Library Remembers Day sounds like a day where the library is like, hey, I know you have a book. I know you haven't brought it back in 6 years.
1: A library never forgets.
0: A library never forgets.
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13: Good morning. I'm Eric Haddam. The Swift Current Museum is following its North Star under a new three-year strategic plan. Melissa Shaw, General Manager of Cultural and Aquatic Services for the City of Swift Current, says the need for a museum-specific strategic plan came after issues securing grant funding.
14: We applied for some grants in 2024, and unfortunately we're unsuccessful in those grants. When we reached out to SAS Culture to get more information, some of the feedback we received very quickly was that we didn't have a museum-specific strategic plan.
13: Already, the new strategic plan has increased at least one grant from $11,000 to $24,000 this year. A Southwest art gallery was damaged last week, and the business is hopeful to identify the parties responsible. Artistic Creations, located on Main Street in Gravelburg, says the window of the art gallery's front door was smashed on the night of September 3rd. Anyone with information about the incident is asked to contact the art gallery or call local police at 310 RCMP. Photos are available on Swift Current Online. Road work is getting underway today on South Service Road West in Swift Current. The city says milling and paving will take place between Highway 625 and Riverside Electric. Construction equipment will be present in the area through September 17th. Drivers are asked to slow down, follow traffic controls, and allow extra time for their commute. From a farm near Burstall, the Guinness World Records book for Saskatchewan-born sisters is celebrating an incredible achievement. The Roth sisters, Anne, Elsie, Viola, and Idella, now hold the record for the highest combined age of four living siblings at more than 392 years. Family says the record celebrates their longevity, health, and lifelong bond. My City Care in Swift Current will be the final beneficiary as the last Taste of Summer charity barbecue takes place today from 11 to 1. Tom Wepler with My City Care is looking forward to the burgers out front of the Innovation Center.
15: Hey, those are great burgers. It's the last one to partake in. I've had the opportunity to be here. We really appreciate this opportunity.
13: Burgers are just $10 a piece, and all the proceeds go right back to My City Care. And Borgo Industries' new strategic alliance with CNH will help with Saskatchewan-built seeding equipment in front of more farmers around the world. Vice President of Sales and Marketing for Borgo Industries, Colin Rush, says the agreement will see Borgo manufacture co-branded Case IH and New Holland seeding equipment.
16: And what it does with our CNH partners is it allows them to free their resources up here where we do the heavy lifting in this exclusive seating portfolio, and allows them to focus on things, tractors, combines, sprayers, digital integration here. So we can grow faster together. Bourgault gains kind of instant global reach across the CNH network globally, especially in areas where maybe we weren't as prevalent. You look at Eastern Canada, you look at Western Europe, you look at Africa.
13: Rush says the first units of co-branded equipment for CNH in the U.S. will probably start rolling out late summer of 2027, with Canadian branding available for spring of 2028.
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18: I'm Colin Powers with a look at sports. The Swift Current Broncos have two preseason games left before they start the WHL regular season. They visit Medicine Hat tonight before taking on the Tigers tomorrow in Shaunavon. Assistant coach Zach Franco says the team has continued to improve as the preseason rolls on.
19: I thought we got better and better as the week went on. We had a good one in Assiniboia, and we fully expect as a staff that we're going to iron out the kinks, you know, this week leading into the weekend against Medicine Hat for the back-to-back.
0: Most definitely.
18: The Broncos' home opener is next Saturday against Prince Albert. WHL preseason action last night had PA beating Saskatoon 5-4 in overtime, and Red Deer beat Lethbridge 4-1. A medical situation halted part of the Swift Current Comp High School Colts football game last night. David Zammit has more.
20: The Colts were leading the Green All Griffins 21-14 when play was stopped with 7:57 remaining in the fourth quarter. A Green All player received medical attention and was taken from his team's bench by the ambulance. No further details were available, and the remainder of the game was called off. Cade Sanderson returned from injury and rushed for 165 yards and two touchdowns on 16 carries. The win moves Swift Current to 2-0 on the season, and they'll play in Moose Jaw next Friday against Peacock. For Swift Current Online, I'm David Zammit.
18: Kyle's Chloe Wills has carried her momentum from the Canadian Junior Girls Golf Championship into the start of her sophomore season at Drury University. The 18-year-old led the Drury Panthers at the Ulindi Invitational in Henryville, Indiana, finishing the 54-hole tournament at 10 over par. Wills opened with a 77 before shooting the best round of her collegiate career, an even par 72. She made two birdies and an eagle during that second round, reaching 4 under par before finishing with 5 bogeys over her final 11 holes. Wills led Drury to a 7th place finish among 13 schools. And Brock Purdy threw three touchdown passes as the San Francisco 49ers routed the LA Rams 27-7 in the NFL's first ever matchup in Australia last night. 100,021 fans packed into the Melbourne Cricket Ground for the game, making it the 7th largest regular season crowd in NFL history. If something's happening in your community, from breaking news to big game scores, tell us first. 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
13: Good morning, it's Eric Adam taking a look at your five-day forecast. Today is going to see a mix of sun and cloud, 30% chance of showers late this afternoon with a risk of a thunderstorm, wind northwest 30 kilometers an hour gusting to 50 with a high of 17. Tonight, partly cloudy with a 30% chance of showers early this evening with a risk of a thunderstorm. Wind northwest 30, gusting to 50, becoming light overnight, and a low of plus 3 with a risk of some frost. For Saturday, a mix of sun and cloud with a high of 14. Sunday, increasing cloudiness with a high of 20. Monday, periods of rain and a high of 16. And on Tuesday, sunny and a high of 19. 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

Zach McPhee and The Way I Know You Now on Country 94.1, Country 1490. Good morning. It's Chris with you here in the morning show, powered by Canadian Tire. 11:14 and about 15 minutes to go before our final Taste of Summer charity barbecue presented by Lens Plumbing and Heating kicks off with our charity partner today being our friends at My City Care. 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So please do come on down and join us. Heading back to 1993 with this song that has stood the test of time, which having it be originally released back in 1967, but Faith Hill's cover went up to number one. Peace of My Heart is on Country 94.1, Country 14.

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17: Good morning, it's Eric Adam taking a look at your five-day forecast. Today is going to see a mix of sun and cloud, 30% chance of showers late this afternoon with a risk of a thunderstorm, wind northwest 30 kilometers an hour, gusting to 50 with a high of 17. Tonight, partly cloudy with a 30% chance of showers early this evening with a risk of a thunderstorm. Wind northwest 30, gusting to 50, becoming light overnight, and a low of plus 3 with a risk of some frost. For Saturday, a mix of sun and cloud with a high of 14. Sunday, increasing cloudiness with a high of 20. Monday, periods of rain and a high of 16. And on Tuesday, sunny and a high of 19. 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

0: Got lunch plans Friday, September 11th? 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
11: Good morning, it's Eric Adam taking a look at your five-day weather forecast. Today is going to see a mix of sun and cloud, a 30% chance of showers late this afternoon with a risk of a thunderstorm, wind northwest 30 gusting to 50 with a high of 17. Tonight, partly cloudy with a 30% chance of showers early in the evening with a risk of a thunderstorm. Wind northwest 30, gusting to 50, becoming light overnight, and a low of plus 3 with a risk of some frost. For Saturday, a mix of sun and cloud with a high of 14. Sunday sees increasing cloudiness with a high of 20. Monday sees periods of rain with a high of 16. And Tuesday sees sun with a high of 19. Local news, local weather, local sports, and local radio can all be found on SwiftCurrentOnline.com.
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0: Dean Brody, people know you by your first name on Country 94.1, Country 1490. Good morning, it is Chris along with you, 11:51 here in the show, and that does things for myself. I'm all wrapped up and heading on home for lunch, and hopefully you are about to go and do the same. I'm actually not going to go home for lunch in particular. I'm going downstairs and going to enjoy myself a tasty burger at the Taste of Summer Charity Barbecue. Again, it is our final one presented by our friends at Lens Plumbing and Heating. Come out, support My City Cares. 100% of the proceeds from today's barbecue go to My City Cares. Running now through until 1 o'clock right out in front of the Innovation Federal Credit Union. Dress a little warmer, eat some hot burgers, have a good time. It's a win-win all around. Have a fantastic weekend. We'll catch you Thursday, as I will be off Monday, Tuesday, and Wednesday. So have a wonderful weekend. And as always, it's not goodbye, but we'll see you later.
1: Following the announcement of a strategic alliance between Borgo Industries and CNH, questions have surfaced about how the new product will differ from existing Borgo seating equipment. Colin Rush, Vice President of Sales and Marketing for Borgo Industries, says they'll be building the same equipment to fit co-branding under the CNH lineup.
2: You're going to see a different look, a little bit like a New Holland piece, blue frame with the New Holland decal package with that New Holland by Borgo. And same thing on the Case IH side. But the equipment underlining out underneath the paint here is going to be the same innovative products that Borgo has been bringing to the market for some time.
1: Despite the expected growth generated by the CNH Alliance, Borgo says St. Brew will remain at the center of its manufacturing operations. For Golden West, I'm Glendalee Allen Vossler.
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1: Good afternoon, I'm Hayden Michaels. The local man charged in relation to the death of Matthew Neufeld in August of 2025 returned to court this morning for what was anticipated to be his final appearance. 55-year-old Christopher Sean Foster attended Swift Current Provincial Court by video from the Regina Correctional Center and was represented in court by his lawyer, Maureen Schaefer. Schaefer says that the case was expected to be resolved today, but talks on a resolution agreement had broken down. Foster's matters will be brought back on the afternoon of October 1st before a case management judge to canvass if a resolution is still possible. Parts of southwestern Saskatchewan could see their first fall frost this weekend. Overnight temperatures in Swift Current are expected to fall close to the freezing mark tonight and tomorrow, with the best chance for frost being early Sunday morning. Environment Canada meteorologist Terry Lang says tomorrow night is far more favorable, with a forecast low of 1 degree.
2: It looks like a better chance Sunday morning when the cloud is cleared out, the wind has dropped off, and we see that big ridge of high pressure coming in from the north. It always brings that colder air.
1: Frost is expected to be localized, particularly in low-lying areas and river valleys. The Medicine Hat Police Service is warning residents about AI-generated social media content that may cause fear or concern, particularly with posts referencing local schools. Police say any information suggesting a risk or threat to a school is taken seriously and investigated with the school involved. MHPS is asking residents to not share concerning posts or images, but to instead take screenshots and document the account, time, and website where the content appeared. The Morse Museum is inviting residents and visitors to the annual Morse Country Fair this Sunday. The day runs from 9 a.m. until 4 p.m. with a pancake breakfast, horseshoe tournament, car show, and chicken show, among other things to see and do. Museum curator John Griffin says the community support has been outstanding.
3: Volunteers have been really great. We got lots of volunteers helping out this year, and it's just amazing to see everybody's coming together to make a fun-filled day for the community and surrounding areas.
1: Admission is free, with a barbecue, blacksmithing demonstrations, and a dunk tank with baking and vegetable contests also being planned. The Saskatchewan harvest remains well behind average at 27% complete. Regionally, the Southwest is the most advanced at 55%, while the Northwest is furthest behind at 6% complete. Crops Extension Specialist Samantha Marcino says farmers made a little progress early last week before the rain came in.
4: Unfortunately, we did have some rain delays. We were still able to make a 9% increase in harvest, so we're at 27% complete. Although we did have a slight increase, we are still significantly behind the five-year average of 58% complete and the 10-year average of 50% harvested.
1: Producers are hoping to see a stretch of warm, dry weather to get harvest moving once again. And just to let you know that we have another poll up on Swift Current Online. Let us know which campsite is your favorite in southwest Saskatchewan so we can see where the sweet spot is for relaxation now that the season is coming to a close.
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6: I'm Colin Powers with a look at sports. The Western Hockey League preseason wraps up this weekend with the Swift Current Broncos facing the Medicine Hat Tigers for a pair of games. The Broncos are 1-2 on the exhibition schedule and are coming off a 5-4 win over the Warriors last Saturday in Assiniboia. Tonight's game is at Co-op Place, with tomorrow's matchup in Shaunavon at the newly renamed LSB Legacy Wickenizer Center. Tomorrow's game will be on Country 94.1 with Redhead Equipment KCH Broncos Hockey starting at 4:45. The Maple Creek Redmen are ready to open their SHSAA six-man football season under the lights tonight. Maple Creek has 18 players ready for its season opener against the Etonia Spartans after making the move from nine-man football last season. Coach Dale Udall says 3 weeks of preparation has given the Redmen extra time to work on their playbook.
7: Work on the execution side of things and maybe install a few more plays offensively, so that is the advantage.
6: The Redmen won both meetings with Etonia last season. The game can be heard on Country 94.1's Local Sports Live with the pregame show at 6:45 and the kickoff at 7 o'clock. Meanwhile, the Gull Lake Lions will start their six-man football season under the lights tonight in Southie, and the Shaunavon Shadows are off this week and will host Lumsden next Friday. The Toronto Blue Jays start a six-game homestand with a crucial three-game set with the Baltimore Orioles tonight. The Jays entered the weekend one game back of the Cleveland Guardians for the last wildcard spot in the American League with 2 weeks left in the regular season. The Orioles are also in striking distance at three games back. Max Scherzer will start for Toronto against former teammate Chris Bassett. And the CFL returns tomorrow with a quadruple header highlighted by the Banjo Bowl between the Saskatchewan Roughriders and Winnipeg Blue Bombers. The Riders beat the Bombers 32-26 in overtime in Sunday's Labor Day Classic. Tomorrow's game starts at 2 o'clock from Princess Auto Stadium. Other games have the winless Ottawa Redblacks hosting the Toronto Argonauts, the Stampeders and Elks renewing the Battle of Alberta at Commonwealth Stadium, and the BC Lions hosting the Montreal Alouettes in the nightcap. Have a story tip or score to share? Let us know. Call 306-773-NEWS or click Submit News on Swift Current Online.
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1: For today, sun and cloud, the good chance of some showers this afternoon, even risking a thunderstorm for a high of 17. For tonight, similar conditions with a little bit more wind and a low of plus 3 with a risk of frost. Tomorrow, the weekend starts out with a mix of sun and cloud climbing back to a high of 14. Sunday is getting cloudier, but it's even warmer at a high of 20 degrees. Monday, we should be seeing some rain at a high of 16, and then Tuesday, the sun returns for a high of 19. It's local news, weather, and sports at any time on SwiftCurrentOnline.com.
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0: 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Happy Friday.
1: Sharon Church here.
0: Stick around for Lainey Wilson and John Mayer, but first, here's Garth Brooks. That's summer.

0: John Mayer, phone, keys, wallet. Hey, I'm Sharon Church. It's September 11th, 25 years since that day. I always go down a rabbit trail of videos and documentaries about 9/11 for about a week after the anniversary. But with this year being the 25th anniversary of 9/11, there have been so many never before seen interviews and footage being released, revealing more stories from the people who were there that day and who were directly affected by that tragedy. There was a memorial ceremony in Gander, Newfoundland today. That's the town that opened their doors and their hearts to over 6,500 stranded passengers on 9/11. Keep in mind, the population of Gander is under 10,000 people. They fed, clothed, housed, and entertained these passengers for 5 days. Today, we remember the nearly 3,000 victims who lost their lives, 24 of them being Canadian.
1: Heartland Livestock Market Report. It's Brett Jensen reporting from the Swift Current Yards. Just under 600 head in our feeder pre-sort yearling sale here this morning. And here's how it went. The 6-weight steers trading from $5 to $5.60. The 7-weight steers trading from $5.15 to $5.67. The 8-weight steers trading from $3.27 to $4.95. The 9-weight steers trading from $4.64 to $4.74. Right at 1,000, they bring $4.41 into the heifer trade. The 6-weight heifers trading from $4.42 to $4.83. The 7-weight heifers trading from $4.38 to $4.75. The 8-weight heifers trading from $4.10 to $4.63. The 9-weight heifers trading from $3.76 to $4.27. The 1,000-pound range heifers trading from $3.70 to $3.94. And 1,100 pounds, $3.30 to $3.68 are up next. Pre-sort internet sale is going to be rescheduled. It was scheduled for September 24th. It is rescheduled to be held in conjunction with the regular Tuesday sale, September 22nd. That'll be a Tuesday, September 22nd, selling at 9:30 in the morning. For further information, give us a call, 773-3174. 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
21: For today, you're going to be seeing a high of 17 with a chance of rain this afternoon and maybe even a thunderstorm. For tonight, similar conditions with a low of +3 and a risk of frost. Tomorrow, getting to a high of 14 with a mix of sun and cloud. Sunday, 20 degrees, getting cloudier. By Monday, it's 16 with those clouds turning to rain. Tuesday, though, is a high of 19 with the sun returning. For local news, weather, and sports, make sure to download your Swift Current online app.
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Brett Kissel and Dierks Bentley, Hurtin' Songs. I'm Sharon Church. Text your mom, but don't forget your dad. How often are you texting your parents? We'll chat about that in two songs. Here's Kelsey Kulik. Cut 'em loose.

0: Riley Green, Worst Way. Hey, I'm Sharon Church. Text your mom. Seriously, she's probably waiting. But don't forget about dad. It turns out moms are way more likely than dads to get regular check-ins from their adult kids. 22% of moms hear from their kids multiple times a day, compared to just 10% of dads. Moms also score more photo updates, those little check-ins and random, hey, look what I made for dinner, snaps. Dads, not so much. And no shocker here, texting is the way to go to keep in touch. Video calls lag behind, while phone calls and emails practically extinct at this point.
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16: For today, sun and cloud with a good chance of some showers this afternoon, even risking a thunderstorm for a high of 17. For tonight, similar conditions with a little bit more wind and a low of plus 3 with a risk of frost. Tomorrow, the weekend starts out with a mix of sun and cloud climbing back to a high of 14. Sunday is getting cloudier, but it's even warmer at a high of 20 degrees. Monday, we should be seeing some rain at a high of 16, and then Tuesday, the sun returns for a high of 19. It's local news, weather, and sports at any time on SwiftCurrentOnline.com.
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0: Alice Smith, Tipping Point. I'm Sharon Church. Have you stepped into, well, any big box store lately? Halloween, of course, Thanksgiving, but also Christmas. It's all there. Take your pick. Honestly, in certain stores, if you don't grab your favorite Christmas decor by the end of September, good luck. It'll be gone by December for sure. Is there a certain holiday that you gravitate the most to? Like, I enjoy all of those fancy decorative pumpkins, but if there's a cute little Christmas tree sitting on the next shelf, I'm picking that 10 times out of 10.
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2: 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And parts of southwestern Saskatchewan could be seeing their first fall frost over the weekend. 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
1: Good afternoon, I'm Hayden Michaels. A Swift Current man facing a charge of second-degree murder stemming from a suspicious death in 2025 was back in Swift Current Provincial Court this morning. 55-year-old Christopher Sean Foster appeared in court by video, where his lawyer, Maureen Schaefer, highlighted that resolution had been anticipated for today, but talks had broken down. Foster's matters are now scheduled for off-the-record case management on October 1st. The first fall frost of the season could arrive in parts of southwestern Saskatchewan over the weekend. Environment Canada meteorologist Terry Lang says that wind and cloudy conditions will limit the chance tonight, but that conditions will be more favorable tomorrow night.
2: Cold air is dense and heavy, so it tends to drain into the frost hollows, the low-lying areas, the river valleys.
1: The average first frost date in Swift Current is September 19th, although the timing varies from year to year. The Medicine Hat Police Service is also addressing reports of people dressing in costume and approaching or following students. MHPS denounces that behavior and says it should be reported immediately. Anyone who witnesses behavior they believe possesses a genuine risk to safety is asked to call 911. Non-emergency reports can be made to the MHPS at 403-529-8481. Country singer-songwriter Robert Ross is back in Swift Current tonight after a successful show at the Royal Canadian Legion Branch 56 last year. Ross says the crowd's reception made the return to the city an easy decision.
3: Everyone that came to the show, they're an absolutely incredible crowd, very engaging, lots of fun. I love having fun with the crowd.
1: Ross says tonight's performance will feature his original music, along with songs from country favorites including Johnny Cash, Merle Haggard, and Charlie Pride. The show will begin at 7 p.m. at the Legion. While some areas welcomed additional moisture, rain has left fields saturated and difficult to access, delaying harvest activities and winter cereal seeding operations. Crops Extension Specialist Samantha Marcino.
4: This rain would have been very nice if it fell a month ago, but we can't control Mother Nature. We did have 8 RMs report over 100 millimeters of rain, so some significant rainfall in certain areas of the province. The RM with the most rainfall was the RM of Long Laketon, which recorded 138 millimeters, followed by the RM of Eyebrow with 132 millimeters.
1: The rain has improved soil moisture reserves, but many producers are now waiting for fields to be dry before harvest can resume. And with the camping season coming to a close, we want to know which Southwest Saskatchewan campsite is your favorite. Check out the poll on Swift Current Online.
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6: I'm Colin Powers with a look at sports. The Western Hockey League preseason wraps up this weekend with the Swift Current Broncos facing the Medicine Hat Tigers for a pair of games. The Broncos are 1-2 on the exhibition schedule and are coming off a 5-4 win over the Warriors last Saturday in Assiniboia. Tonight's game is at Co-op Place, with tomorrow's matchup in Shaunavon at the newly renamed LSB Legacy Wickenizer Center. Tomorrow's game will be on Country 94.1 with Redhead Equipment KSIH Broncos Hockey starting at 4:45. The Maple Creek Redmen are ready to begin their SHSAA 2A six-man football season under the lights tonight against Etonia. The Redmen moved down from nine-man football last season after starting the year with just 14 players. Coach Dale Udall says the decision came with mixed feelings.
7: We knew last year that that's what we had to do. We started the year with only 14 kids on the roster, so we knew that we couldn't do that in nine-man. And so we did what was best for the player safety, and we took the plunge down.
6: Maple Creek has grown to 18 players this season, including a larger group of grade 12 players. Country 94.1's Local Sports Live starts with the pregame show at 6:45, followed by kickoff at 7 o'clock. Meanwhile, the Gold Lake Lions will start their six-man football season under the lights tonight in Southie, and the Shaunavon Shadows are off this week and will host Lumsden next Friday. The Toronto Blue Jays start a six-game homestand with a crucial three-game set with the Baltimore Orioles tonight. The Jays enter the weekend one game back of the Cleveland Guardians for the last wildcard spot in the American League, with 2 weeks left in the regular season. The Orioles are also in striking distance at three games back. Max Scherzer will start for Toronto against former teammate Chris Bassett. And the CFL returns tomorrow with a quadruple header highlighted by the Banjo Bowl between the Saskatchewan Rough Riders and Winnipeg Blue Bombers. The Riders beat the Bombers 32-26 in overtime in Sunday's Labor Day Classic. Tomorrow's game starts at 2 o'clock from Princess Auto Stadium. Other games have the winless Ottawa Redblacks hosting the Toronto Argonauts, the Stampeders and Elks renewing the Battle of Alberta at Commonwealth Stadium, and the BC Lions hosting the Montreal Alouettes in the nightcap. From local news to local sports, we're here for your updates. 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
8: For today, you're going to be seeing a high of 17 with a chance of rain this afternoon and maybe even a thunderstorm. For tonight, similar conditions with a low of +3 and a risk of frost. Tomorrow, getting to a high of 14 with a mix of sun and cloud. Sunday, 20 degrees, getting cloudier. By Monday, it's 16 with those clouds turning to rain. Tuesday, though, is a high of 19 with the sun returning. 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

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Taylor Swift earned a nomination for Single of the Year at the 2026 CMA Awards for her song, I Knew It, I Knew You, from the Toy Story 5 soundtrack.

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2: For today, you're going to be seeing a high of 17 with a chance of rain this afternoon and maybe even a thunderstorm. For tonight, similar conditions with a low of +3 and a risk of frost. Tomorrow, getting to a high of 14 with a mix of sun and cloud. Sunday, 20 degrees, getting cloudier. By Monday, it's 16 with those clouds turning to rain. Tuesday, though, is a high of 19 with the sun returning. 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

Lindsay L. Right on time. Hey, I'm Sharon Church. I've got your sort of sports report coming up on the other side of 1:30, just after Alan Jackson. But first, here's Luke Combs.

0: Got lunch plans Friday, September 11th? 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
5: That's not a terrible notion.
4: Like, they get to the other side and they're like, "Woo! Made it!"
6: Did you guys see that? Wow! Gary, that was sick!
5: 2 days later, oh man, Gary's gone. Kind of a fun experience to get away with coworkers, with friends, just something to help beautify the community you live in.
7: Yeah, and you feel good about it, right? You're driving around over the years and you're kind of like, oh, I helped with that. So you can be just a small part of a bigger piece of the picture, right? For years to come. So it's a great way to get out of the office, you know, shovel some dirt, mulch, whatever it is with your colleagues or your friends or whatever. So it's always, yeah. So hopefully it's good weather and a great day.
4: You might think it's French with a name like Napoleon, but no, Canadian.
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4: What? Hon, is that really? Listen, the entire town of Pontex is going to be up in arms.
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6: 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He's so cute.
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9: For today, sun and cloud, the good chance of some showers this afternoon, even risking a thunderstorm for a high of 17. For tonight, similar conditions with a little bit more wind and a low of +3 with a risk of frost. Tomorrow, the weekend starts out with a mix of sun and cloud climbing back to a high of 14. Sunday is getting cloudier, but it's even warmer at a high of 20 degrees. Monday, we should be seeing some rain at a high of 16, and then Tuesday, the sun returns for a high of 19. It's local news, weather, and sports at any time on SwiftCurrentOnline.com.
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Detroit City, pulled in this country kitchen. Try their brand of barbecue, Zancy finger licking. I paid the tab and the lady asked me how'd I like my biscuit. I'll be honest with you, ma'am, it ain't like mama fixed it, cause we're

0: Jackson, where I come from. I'm Sharon Church, and it's now time for your sort of sports report. Okay, the Blue Jays are making this playoff race interesting again. They've won 9 of their last 14 games, and they're now just one game behind Cleveland for the final wild card spot in the American League. Toronto starts a series with Baltimore tonight, and Max Scherzer gets the ball for the Jays. And get this, the Orioles are starting former Blue Jay Chris Bassitt. Only 15 games left in the regular season, and Toronto holds the tiebreaker over Cleveland if they finish with the same record.
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2: The local man charged in relation to the death of Matthew Neufeld in August of 2025 returned to court this morning for what was anticipated to be his final court appearance. And parts of southwestern Saskatchewan could be seeing their first fall frost over the weekend. 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
3: Cal, there you are. What are you doing behind the store? And why are you sprawled out on that lawn chair?
4: Just trying to squeeze every last bit of the sunshine.
3: Did you set up that tiki bar? And is that a wading pool?
4: Yeah, it's for my hooves and my little dog, Brutus. He loves spending time outdoors.
3: All animals love being outside. I guess that explains why you're out here with them.
4: I am insulted. How inhumane of you.
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2: Good afternoon. This is Hayden Michaels. The man charged after a suspicious death at a Swift Current apartment complex in August of 2025 was in Swift Current Provincial Court after a month-long adjournment. Christopher Sean Foster appeared in court this morning via video from the Regina Correctional Center on Friday morning, facing one count of second-degree murder and an unrelated theft charge. The 55-year-old was represented by his lawyer, Maureen Schaefer, who said in court that a resolution was anticipated for the day, but that has been derailed. The case is now set for the off-the-record case management before a different judge on October 1st at 3 p.m. Southwestern Saskatchewan could experience its first frost over the weekend, with the best chance coming early Sunday morning. Temperatures in Swift Current are expected to fall to 1 degree over tomorrow night. Terry Lang with Environment and Climate Change Canada says the frost likely won't be very widespread.
3: I don't think it'll be widespread either, just because the cold air won't have a lot of time to set up and deepen.
2: She says more frost is likely in the low-lying areas, while the average first frost day in Swift Current remains September 19th. Medicine Hat Police are reminding parents and caregivers to talk with children about personal safety and reporting suspicious behavior to a trusted adult. The Medicine Hat Police Service says community members should also avoid spreading unverified social media content, particularly with posts involving local schools. Police say concerning online content can be reported directly to school administration or to the police service. A reminder of a special event happening Sunday in Maple Creek. The town is hosting a pool party from 2 to 5 p.m. to celebrate the end of the swimming season. Mayor Michelle McKenzie says the pool has been a great opportunity for the community and surrounding area.
4: You drive 15 minutes and you have a pool. I think it's just a great opportunity to end the year this way.
2: The event is free to attend, with guests being able to bring their own floaties. As crops mature, producers are closely watching for quality issues following heavy rainfall and strong winds across the province. Crops Extension Specialist Samantha Marcino says crop reporters are noting lodged crops, saturated fields, and concerns about how extended moisture may affect grain quality.
5: So the more mature your crop is, more likelihood you'll have for damage of heavy moisture at this stage. Crop reporters were reporting lodging from the heavy winds and rains, very saturated soils, and then concerns of quality. So things like bleaching or sprouting or those kinds of things with the rain.
2: Producers are hoping favorable weather in the coming weeks will help limit quality losses and support ongoing harvest operations. And calling all campers, make sure to let us know which campsite is the best around with the latest poll on Swift Current Online.
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7: I'm Colin Powers with a look at sports. The Western Hockey League preseason wraps up this weekend with the Swift Current Broncos facing the Medicine Hat Tigers for a pair of games. The Broncos are 1-2 on the exhibition schedule and are coming off a 5-4 win over the Warriors last Saturday in Assiniboia. Tonight's game is at Co-op Place, with tomorrow's matchup in Shaunavon at the newly renamed LSB Legacy Wickenizer Center. Tomorrow's game will be on Country 94.1 with Redhead Equipment KCH Broncos Hockey starting at 4:45. The Maple Creek Redmen are ready to open their SHSAA six-man football season under the lights tonight. Maple Creek has 18 players ready for its season opener against the Etonia Spartans after making the move from nine-man football last season. Coach Dale Udall says 3 weeks of preparation has given the Redmen extra time to work on their playbook.
8: Work on the execution side of things and maybe install a few more plays offensively, so that is the advantage.
7: The Redmen won both meetings with Etonia last season. The game can be heard on Country 94.1's Local Sports Live, with the pregame show at 6:45 and the kickoff at 7 o'clock. Meanwhile, the Gold Lake Lions will start their six-man football season under the lights tonight in Southie, and the Shaunavon Shadows are off this week and will host Lumsden next Friday. The Toronto Blue Jays start a six-game homestand with a crucial three-game set with the Baltimore Orioles tonight. The Jays entered the weekend one game back of the Cleveland Guardians for the last wildcard spot in the American League, with 2 weeks left in the regular season. The Orioles are also in striking distance at three games back. Max Scherzer will start for Toronto against former teammate Chris Bassett. And the CFL returns tomorrow with a quadruple header highlighted by the Banjo Bowl between the Saskatchewan Roughriders and Winnipeg Blue Bombers. The Riders beat the Bombers 32-20. 26 in overtime in Sunday's Labor Day Classic. Tomorrow's game starts at 2 o'clock from Princess Auto Stadium. Other games have the winless Ottawa Redblacks hosting the Toronto Argonauts, the Stampeders and Elks renewing the Battle of Alberta at Commonwealth Stadium, and the BC Lions hosting the Montreal Alouettes in the nightcap. Have a story tip or score to share? Let us know. Call 306-773-NEWS or click Submit News on Swift Current Online.
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2: For today, sun and cloud, the good chance of some showers this afternoon, even risking a thunderstorm for a high of 17. For tonight, similar conditions with a little bit more wind and a low of +3 with a risk of frost. Tomorrow, the weekend starts out with a mix of sun and cloud climbing back to a high of 14. Sunday is getting cloudier, but it's even warmer at a high of 20 degrees. Monday, we should be seeing some rain at a high of 16, and then Tuesday, the sun returns for a high of 19. It's local news, weather, and sports at any time on SwiftCurrentOnline.com.
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7: Mom, look what Chris did!
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8: Like they get to the other side and they're like, "Woo! Made it!
9: Did you guys see that? 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
8: Gary, that was sick!"
9: 2 days later, oh, man, Gary's gone. It's kind of a fun experience to get away with coworkers, with friends, just something to help beautify the community you live in.
10: Yeah, and you feel good about it, right? You're driving around over the years, and you're kind of like, oh, I helped with that. So you can be just a small part of a bigger piece of the picture, right, for years to come. So it's a great way to get out of the office, you know, shovel some dirt, mulch, whatever it is with your colleagues or your friends or whatever. So it's always, yeah. So hopefully it's good weather and a great day.
8: You might think it's French with a name like Napoleon, but no, Canadian.
9: Ha, ha, ha.
8: What? Is that really? 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
9: 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God, would you like juice or milk?
11: Would you like juice or milk, Neil Hayden? Would you like some cookies, too?
12: Would you want to do that when you make up fake numbers?
11: Fake numbers? He's so cute.
8: Yeah. 30-year-old fat guy sitting there from faking a Sudoku and drinking juice. He's so cute.
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18: For today, you're going to be seeing a high of 17 with a chance of rain this afternoon and maybe even a thunderstorm. For tonight, similar conditions with a low of +3 and a risk of frost. Tomorrow, getting to a high of 14 with a mix of sun and cloud. Sunday, 20 degrees, getting cloudier. By Monday, it's 16 with those clouds turning to rain. Tuesday, though, is a high of 19 with the sun returning. For local news, weather, and sports, make sure to download your Swift Current online app.
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17: For today, sun and cloud, the good chance of some showers this afternoon, even risking a thunderstorm for a high of 17. For tonight, similar conditions with a little bit more wind and a low of plus 3 with a risk of frost. Tomorrow, the weekend starts out with a mix of sun and cloud climbing back to a high of 14. Sunday is getting cloudier, but it's even warmer at a high of 20 degrees. Monday, we should be seeing some rain at a high of 16, and then Tuesday, the sun returns for a high of 19. It's local news, weather, and sports at any time on SwiftCurrentOnline.com.
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0: Grocery store rotisserie chicken, saving suppers and sanity since the dawn of time. Hey, I'm Sharon Church, or whenever they were introduced. Eat it as is, shred leftovers for tacos, salads, sandwiches, or chicken pot pie. And if you're feeling real fancy, use the bones to make stock for soup. Big supporter of the rotisserie chicken. My husband and I may have eaten an entire bird with our bare hands while watching our favorite show in bed. Listen, we all did crazy things during the pandemic, okay? But there's always that burning question when it comes to that chicken. How long does it last in the fridge? Health Canada recommends using refrigerated poultry as soon as possible, or 2 to 4 days. So plan accordingly. Or freeze the chicken to enjoy at a later date, even in 30 years. Keep that in mind if you're already planning for a robot apocalypse.
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2: 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And parts of southwestern Saskatchewan could be seeing their first fall frost over the weekend. 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
1: Good afternoon, I'm Hayden Michaels. The local man charged in relation to the death of Matthew Neufeld in August of 2025 returned to court this morning for what was anticipated to be his final appearance. 55-year-old Christopher Sean Foster attended Swift Current Provincial Court by video from the Regina Correctional Center and was represented in court by his lawyer, Maureen Schaefer. Schaefer says that the case was expected to be resolved today, but talks on a resolution agreement had broken down. Foster's matters will be brought back on the afternoon of October 1st before a case management judge to canvass if a resolution is still possible. Parts of southwestern Saskatchewan could see their first fall frost this weekend. Overnight temperatures in Swift Current are expected to fall close to the freezing mark tonight and tomorrow, with the best chance for frost being early Sunday morning. Environment Canada meteorologist Terry Lang says tomorrow night is far more favorable, with a forecast low of 1 degree.
2: It looks like a better chance Sunday morning when the cloud is cleared out, the wind has dropped off, and we see that big ridge of high pressure coming in from the north. It always brings that colder air.
1: Frost is expected to be localized, particularly in low-lying areas and river valleys. The Medicine Hat Police Service is warning residents about AI-generated social media content that may cause fear or concern, particularly with posts referencing local schools. Police say any information suggesting a risk or threat to a school is taken seriously and investigated with the school involved. MHPS is asking residents to not share concerning posts or images, but to instead take screenshots and document the account, time, and website where the content appeared. The Morse Museum is inviting residents and visitors to the annual Morse Country Fair this Sunday. The day runs from 9 a.m. until 4 p.m. with a pancake breakfast, horseshoe tournament, car show, and chicken show, among other things to see and do. Museum curator John Griffin says the community support has been outstanding.
3: Volunteers have been really great. We got lots of volunteers helping out this year, and it's just amazing to see everybody's coming together to make a fun-filled day for the community and surrounding areas.
1: Admission is free, with a barbecue, blacksmithing demonstrations, and a dunk tank with baking and vegetable contests also being planned. The Saskatchewan harvest remains well behind average at 27% complete. Regionally, the Southwest is the most advanced at 55%, while the Northwest is furthest behind at 6% complete. Crops Extension Specialist Samantha Marcino says farmers made a little progress early last week before the rain came in.
4: Unfortunately, we did have some rain delays. We were still able to make a 9% increase in harvest, so we're at 27% complete. Although we did have a slight increase, we are still significantly behind the five-year average of 58% complete and the 10-year average of 50% harvested.
1: Producers are hoping to see a stretch of warm, dry weather to get harvest moving once again. And just to let you know that we have another poll up on Swift Current Online. Let us know which campsite is your favorite in southwest Saskatchewan so we can see where the sweet spot is for relaxation now that the season is coming to a close.
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5: I'm Colin Powers with a look at sports. The Western Hockey League preseason wraps up this weekend with the Swift Current Broncos facing the Medicine Hat Tigers for a pair of games. The Broncos are 1-2 on the exhibition schedule and are coming off a 5-4 win over the Warriors last Saturday in Assiniboia. Tonight's game is at Co-op Place, with tomorrow's matchup in Shaunavon at the newly renamed LSB Legacy Wickenizer Center. Tomorrow's game will be on Country 94.1 with Redhead Equipment KSIH Broncos Hockey starting at 4:45. The Maple Creek Redmen are ready to begin their SHSAA 2A six-man football season under the lights tonight against Etonia. The Redmen moved down from nine-man football last season after starting the year with just 14 players. Coach Dale Udall says the decision came with mixed feelings.
6: We knew last year that that's what we had to do. We started the year with only 14 kids on the roster, so we knew that we couldn't do that in nine-man. And so we did what was best for the player safety, and we took the plunge down.
5: Maple Creek has grown to 18 players this season, including a larger group of grade 12 players. Country 94.1's Local Sports Live starts with the pregame show at 6:45, followed by kickoff at 7 o'clock. Meanwhile, the Gold Lake Lions will start their six-man football season under the lights tonight in Southie, and the Shaunavon Shadows are off this week and will host Lumsden next Friday. The Toronto Blue Jays start a six-game homestand with a crucial three-game set with the Baltimore Orioles tonight. The Jays enter the weekend one game back of the Cleveland Guardians for the last wildcard spot in the American League, with 2 weeks left in the regular season. The Orioles are also in striking distance at three games back. Max Scherzer will start for Toronto against former teammate Chris Bassett. And the CFL returns tomorrow with a quadruple header highlighted by the Banjo Bowl between the Saskatchewan Roughriders and Winnipeg Blue Bombers. The Riders beat the Bombers 32-26 in overtime in Sunday's Labor Day Classic. Tomorrow's game starts at 2 o'clock from Princess Auto Stadium. Other games have the winless Ottawa Redblacks hosting the Toronto Argonauts, the Stampeders and Elks renewing the Battle of Alberta at Commonwealth Stadium, and the BC Lions hosting the Montreal Alouettes in the nightcap. From local news to local sports, we're here for your updates. 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
8: For today, you're going to be seeing a high of 17 with a chance of rain this afternoon and maybe even a thunderstorm. For tonight, similar conditions with a low of +3 and a risk of frost. Tomorrow, getting to a high of 14 with a mix of sun and cloud. Sunday, 20 degrees, getting cloudier. By Monday, it's 16 with those clouds turning to rain. Tuesday, though, is a high of 19 with the sun returning. For local news, weather, and sports, make sure to download your Swift Current online app.
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for them. They were nominated for Duo of the Year at the 2026 CMA Awards. That'll be in November. Oh, I hope they win.

0: song, Russell Dickerson, Worth Your Wild. Hey, I'm Sharon Church. Let's talk about school zones right now. They are once again very active. Crosswalks are busy. Yellow buses are rolling. And that pickup line is packed. It's always so packed. Drivers, slow down, stay alert, and watch for kids crossing the road, especially in the early mornings and afternoons at pickup time. Parents, take a few extra minutes to go over road safety with your little ones, too. That's a big help. Also, can I be a Karen for just like 1 second? If you get to the school drop-off and there is no room near the entrance, that free space over the crosswalk was not reserved for you. No, you got to do another lap, okay? Let's work together to keep everyone safe this school year.
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16: For today, you're going to be seeing a high of 17 with a chance of rain this afternoon and maybe even a thunderstorm. For tonight, similar conditions with a low of +3 and a risk of frost. Tomorrow, getting to a high of 14 with a mix of sun and cloud. Sunday, 20 degrees, getting cloudier. By Monday, it's 16 with those clouds turning to rain. Tuesday, though, is a high of 19 with the sun returning. 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

0: Lovely, She Hates Me. Hey, I'm Sharon Church. Up for some space news. This is really cool. Mercury is the closest planet to the sun. And on September 3rd, the European Space Agency marked the successful arrival of Bepi Colombo at Mercury. It's only the third spacecraft ever to visit the planet. It's a really long trip, too. It took more than 8 years to get there. And because of the sun's intense gravitational pull, Bepi Colombo had to use 9 planetary flybys to slow itself down and stay on course. So getting to Mercury required like the Goldilocks move. Not too fast, not too slow, but for 8 years, just right.
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20: For today, sun and cloud, the good chance of some showers this afternoon, even risking a thunderstorm for a high of 17. For tonight, similar conditions with a little bit more wind and a low of plus 3 with a risk of frost. Tomorrow, the weekend starts out with a mix of sun and cloud climbing back to a high of 14. Sunday is getting cloudier, but it's even warmer at a high of 20 degrees. Monday, we should be seeing some rain at a high of 16, and then Tuesday, the sun returns for a high of 19. It's local news, weather, and sports at any time on SwiftCurrentOnline.com.
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You're busy. 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So are we. 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

0: Allison Krauss, Do This Life. I'm Sharon Church. Today is National Make Your Bed Day. Do you make your bed every morning? It is nice, but it's a lot of work to just be undone at the end of the day, especially when someone in the house insists on buying like 8 decorative pillows. It's me. I'm someone. Sorry.
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2: The local man charged in relation to the death of Matthew Neufeld in August of 2025 returned to court this morning for what was anticipated to be his final court appearance. And parts of southwestern Saskatchewan could be seeing their first fall frost over the weekend. 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
11: Yeah, and you feel good about it, right? 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
1: Good afternoon, I'm Hayden Michaels. A Swift Current man facing a charge of second-degree murder stemming from a suspicious death in 2025 was back in Swift Current Provincial Court this morning. 55-year-old Christopher Sean Foster appeared in court by video, where his lawyer, Maureen Schaefer, highlighted that resolution had been anticipated for today, but talks had broken down. Foster's matters are now scheduled for off-the-record case management on October 1st. The first fall frost of the season could arrive in parts of southwestern Saskatchewan over the weekend. Environment Canada meteorologist Terry Lang says that wind and cloudy conditions will limit the chance tonight, but that conditions will be more favorable tomorrow night.
2: Cold air is dense and heavy, so it tends to drain into the frost hollows, the low-lying areas, the river valleys.
1: The average first frost date in Swift Current is September 19th, although the timing varies from year to year. The Medicine Hat Police Service is also addressing reports of people dressing in costume and approaching or following students. MHPS denounces that behavior and says it should be reported immediately. Anyone who witnesses behavior they believe possesses a genuine risk to safety is asked to call 911. Non-emergency reports can be made to the MHPS at 403-529-8481. Country singer-songwriter Robert Ross is back in Swift Current tonight after a successful show at the Royal Canadian Legion Branch 56 last year. Ross says the crowd's reception made the return to the city an easy decision.
3: Everyone that came to the show, they're an absolutely incredible crowd, very engaging, lots of fun. I love having fun with the crowd.
1: Ross says tonight's performance will feature his original music, along with songs from country favorites including Johnny Cash, Merle Haggard, and Charlie Pride. The show will begin at 7 p.m. at the Legion. While some areas welcomed additional moisture, rain has left fields saturated and difficult to access, delaying harvest activities and winter cereal seeding operations. Crops Extension Specialist Samantha Marcino.
4: This rain would have been very nice if it fell a month ago, but we can't control Mother Nature. We did have 8 RMs report over 100 millimeters of rain, so some significant rainfall in certain areas of the province. The RM with the most rainfall was the RM of Long Laketon, which recorded 138 millimeters, followed by the RM of Eyebrow with 132 millimeters.
1: The rain has improved soil moisture reserves, but many producers are now waiting for fields to be dry before harvest can resume. And with the camping season coming to a close, we want to know which Southwest Saskatchewan campsite is your favorite. Check out the poll on Swift Current Online.
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5: I'm Colin Powers with a look at sports. The Western Hockey League preseason wraps up this weekend with the Swift Current Broncos facing the Medicine Hat Tigers for a pair of games. The Broncos are 1-2 on the exhibition schedule and are coming off a 5-4 win over the Warriors last Saturday in Assiniboia. Tonight's game is at Co-op Place with tomorrow's matchup in Shaunavon at the newly renamed LSB Legacy Wickenizer Center. Tomorrow's game will be on Country 94.1 with Redhead Equipment KCH Broncos Hockey starting at 4:45. The Maple Creek Redmen are ready to open their SHSAA six-man football season under the lights tonight. Maple Creek has 18 players ready for its season opener against the Etonia Spartans after making the move from nine-man football last season. Coach Dale Udall says 3 weeks of preparation has given the Redmen extra time to work on their playbook.
6: Work on the execution side of things and maybe install a few more plays offensively, so that is the advantage.
5: The Redmen won both meetings with Etonia last season. The game can be heard on Country 94.1's Local Sports Live with the pregame show at 6:45 and the kickoff at 7 o'clock. Meanwhile, the Gull Lake Lions will start their six-man football season under the lights tonight in Southie, and the Shaunavon Shadows are off this week and will host Lumsden next Friday. The Toronto Blue Jays start a six-game homestand with a crucial three-game set with the Baltimore Orioles tonight. The Jays entered the weekend one game back of the Cleveland Guardians for the last wildcard spot in the American League with 2 weeks left in the regular season. The Orioles are also in striking distance at three games back. Max Scherzer will start for Toronto against former teammate Chris Bassett. And the CFL returns tomorrow with a quadruple header highlighted by the Banjo Bowl between the Saskatchewan Roughriders and Winnipeg Blue Bombers. The Riders beat the Bombers 32-20. 26 in overtime in Sunday's Labor Day Classic. Tomorrow's game starts at 2 o'clock from Princess Auto Stadium. Other games have the winless Ottawa Redblacks hosting the Toronto Argonauts, the Stampeders and Elks renewing the Battle of Alberta at Commonwealth Stadium, and the BC Lions hosting the Montreal Alouettes in the nightcap. Have a story tip or score to share? Let us know. 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
8: For tonight, it looks like it could rain here with a low of 3 degrees with a risk of frost. For tomorrow, a mix of sun and cloud at a high of 13. Sunday looking like getting cloudier and a high of 19. Monday, rain with a high of 14 and maybe some more rain on Tuesday at a high of 18. For local news, weather, and sports, make sure to download your Swift Current online app.
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0: Luke Combs, Be By You. I'm Sharon Church. It's September 11th, 25 years since that day. I always go down a rabbit trail of videos and documentaries about 9/11 for about a week after the anniversary. Now, with this year being the 25th anniversary, there have been so many never-before-seen interviews and footage being released, revealing more stories from the people who were there that day and who were directly affected by that tragedy. There was a memorial ceremony in Gander, Newfoundland today. That's the town that opened their doors and their hearts to over 6,500 stranded passengers on 9/11. Keep in mind, the population of Gander is under 10,000 people. They fed, clothed, housed, and entertained these passengers for 5 days. Today, we remember the nearly 3,000 victims who lost their lives, 24 of them being Canadian.
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19: For tonight, looking like we might see a bit of frost here with a low of +3 and then a chance of some showers. For tomorrow, it's going to be 13 degrees with a mix of sun and cloud. Sunday, it's 19 and getting cloudier. Monday, 14 degrees with some rain. Tuesday, 18 with a chance of more showers. It's local news, weather, and sports from SwiftCurrentOnline.com.
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0: Text your mom. Seriously, she's probably waiting. Hey, I'm Sharon Church. But don't forget about dad. It turns out moms are way more likely than dads to get regular check-ins from their adult kids. 22% of moms hear from their kids multiple times a day, compared to just 10% of dads. Moms also score more photo updates, like the little check-ins and random, hey, look what I made for dinner snaps. Dads, not so much. No shocker here, texting is the go-to way that we keep in touch with our parents. Video calls lag behind that, while phone calls and emails are practically extinct at this point.
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8: Like they get to the other side and they're like, "Woo, made it! Did you guys see that? Wow, Gary, that was sick!"
9: 2 days later. Oh, man, Gary's gone. It's kind of a fun experience to get away with coworkers, with friends, just something to help beautify the community you live in.
10: Yeah, and you feel good about it, right? You're driving around over the years, and you're kind of like, I helped with that. So you can be just a small part of a bigger piece of the picture, right, for years to come. So it's a great way to get out of the office, you know, shovel some dirt, mulch, whatever it is with your colleagues or your friends or whatever. So it's always, so hopefully it's good weather and a great day.
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16: For tonight, it looks like it could rain here with a low of 3 degrees with a risk of frost. For tomorrow, a mix of sun and cloud at a high of 13. Sunday looking like getting cloudier and a high of 19. Monday, rain with a high of 14 and maybe some more rain on Tuesday at a high of 18. 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

0: Matt Kissel, another one. I'm Sharon Church. Have you stepped into a, well, any big box store lately? Halloween, of course, is out. Thanksgiving, too. And Christmas. It's all there. Take your pick. Honestly, in certain stores, if you don't grab your favorite Christmas decor by the end of September, good luck. Good luck to you. It'll be long gone by December, I'll tell you that for sure. Is there a certain holiday you gravitate the most to? Like, I enjoy all of those fancy decorative pumpkins, but if there's a cute little Christmas tree sitting on the next shelf, I'm picking that 10 times out of 10.
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2: The local man charged in relation to the death of Matthew Neufeld in August of 2025 returned to court this morning for what was anticipated to be his final court appearance. And parts of southwestern Saskatchewan could be seeing their first fall frost over the weekend. 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
3: Canada's Wheat and Barley Research Organizations are joining forces as they look to reshape the future of crop breeding and innovation. Jocelyn Blestick, chair of the Canadian Wheat Research Coalition, is pleased to be working with the Canadian Barley Research Coalition on transforming wheat and barley breeding.
4: It was a very natural partnership to happen at this time. The Canadian Wheat Research Coalition has been very collaborative in a lot of the discussions we've been having. We've had discussions with industry, as well as Agriculture and Agri-Food Canada, the three universities, Seeds Canada represented some of the industry, and Canadian Barley Research Coalition has many of the same issues from gaps and risks and budget cuts.
3: She says the two farmer-driven levy-funded organizations will now work together on developing a path forward for Golden West. I'm Glendalee Allen Vossler.
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1: Good evening, I'm Hayden Michaels. The final Taste of Summer charity barbecue was wrapped up with over $1,100 raised for My City Care. Tom Wepler, site director for My City Care Swift Current, was thrilled to see support despite the weather.
2: Yeah, that is amazing. You can definitely see the warm-hearted people come out in no matter whatever kind of conditions to help with the situations that we're working with.
1: David Zamek, content director for Golden West Broadcasting in Swift Current, wasn't surprised by the community turning up like they did despite the weather.
3: To be honest, it hasn't really mattered what the weather's been like this summer. Hundreds of people have shown out for all of these five barbecues that we've had, and we've been thrilled with the participation from the public that's helped us ensure that each nonprofit got considerable funding at the end of the day.
1: In total, the Taste of Summer charity barbecue has raised over $6,500 this summer, every last cent of that going towards local nonprofits and charities. The man charged after a suspicious death at a Swift Current apartment complex in August of 2025 was in Swift Current Provincial Court after a month-long adjournment. Christopher Sean Foster appeared in court this morning via video from the Regina Correctional Center on Friday morning, facing one count of second-degree murder and an unrelated theft charge. The 55-year-old was represented by his lawyer, Maureen Schaefer, who said in court that a resolution was anticipated for the day, but that has been derailed. The case is now set for the off-the-record case management before a different judge on October 1st at 3 p.m. Southwestern Saskatchewan could experience its first frost over the weekend, with the best chance coming early Sunday morning. Temperatures in Swift Current are expected to fall to 1 degree over tomorrow night. Terry Lang with Environment and Climate Change Canada says the frost likely won't be very widespread.
4: I don't think it'll be widespread either, just because the cold air won't have a lot of time to set up and deepen.
1: She says more frost is likely in the low-lying areas, while the average first frost day in Swift Current remains September 19th. Medicine Hat Police are reminding parents and caregivers to talk with children about personal safety and reporting suspicious behavior to a trusted adult. The Medicine Hat Police Service says community members should also avoid spreading unverified social media content, particularly with posts involving local schools. Police say concerning online content can be reported directly to school administration or to the police service. A reminder of a special event happening Sunday in Maple Creek. The town is hosting a pool party from 2 to 5 p.m. to celebrate the end of the swimming season. Mayor Michelle McKenzie says the pool has been a great opportunity for the community and surrounding area.
5: You can drive 15 minutes and you have a pool. I think it's just a great opportunity to end the year this way.
1: The event is free to attend, with guests being able to bring their own floaties. As crops mature, producers are closely watching for quality issues following heavy rainfall and strong winds across the province. Crops Extension Specialist Samantha Marcino says crop reporters are noting lodged crops, saturated fields, and concerns about how extended moisture may affect grain quality.
6: So the more mature your crop is, more likelihood you'll have for damage of heavy moisture at this stage. Crop reporters were reporting lodging from the heavy winds and rains, very saturated soils, and then concerns with quality. So things like bleaching or sprouting or those kinds of things with the rain.
1: Producers are hoping favorable weather in the coming weeks will help limit quality losses and support ongoing harvest operations. And calling all campers, make sure to let us know which campsite is the best around with the latest poll on Swift Current Online.
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8: I'm Colin Powers with a look at sports. The Western Hockey League preseason wraps up this weekend with the Swift Current Broncos facing the Medicine Hat Tigers for a pair of games. The Broncos are 1-2 on the exhibition schedule and are coming off a 5-4 win over the Warriors last Saturday in Assiniboia. Tonight's game is at Co-op Place, with tomorrow's matchup in Shaunavon at the newly renamed LSB Legacy Wickenizer Center. Tomorrow's game will be on Country 94.1 with Redhead Equipment KSIH Broncos Hockey starting at 4:45. The Maple Creek Redmen are ready to begin their SHSAA 2A six-man football season under the lights tonight against Etonia. The Redmen moved down from nine-man football last season after starting the year with just 14 players. Coach Dale Udall says the decision came with mixed feelings.
9: We knew last year that that's what we had to do. We started the year with only 14 kids on the roster, so we knew that we couldn't do that in nine-man. And so we did what was best for the player safety and we took the plunge down.
8: Maple Creek has grown to 18 players this season, including a larger group of grade 12 players. Country 94.1's Local Sports Live starts with the pregame show at 6:45, followed by kickoff at 7 o'clock. Meanwhile, the Gold Lake Lions will start their six-man football season under the lights tonight in Southie, and the Shaunavon Shadows are off this week and will host Lumsden next Friday. The Toronto Blue Jays start a six-game homestand with a crucial three-game set with the Baltimore Orioles tonight. The Jays enter the weekend one game back of the Cleveland Guardians for the last wildcard spot in the American League, with 2 weeks left in the regular season. The Orioles are also in striking distance at three games back. Max Scherzer will start for Toronto against former teammate Chris Bassitt. And the CFL returns tomorrow with a quadruple header highlighted by the Banjo Bowl between the Saskatchewan Rough Riders and Winnipeg Blue Bombers. The Riders beat the Bombers 32-26 in overtime in Sunday's Labor Day Classic. Tomorrow's game starts at 2 o'clock from Princess Auto Stadium. Other games have the winless Ottawa Redblacks hosting the Toronto Argonauts, the Stampeders and Elks renewing the Battle of Alberta at Commonwealth Stadium, and the BC Lions hosting the Montreal Alouettes in the nightcap. From local news to local sports, we're here for your updates. 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
10: For tonight, looking like we might see a bit of frost here with a low of +3 and then a chance of some showers. For tomorrow, it's going to be 13 degrees with a mix of sun and cloud. Sunday, it's 19 and getting cloudier. Monday, 14 degrees with some rain. Tuesday, 18 with a chance of more showers. It's local news, weather, and sports from SwiftCurrentOnline.com.
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Tyler, Joe Miller, Under the Influence. Hey, I'm Sharon Church. Jason Aldean, Don't Tell on Me up ahead. But first, here's Garth Brooks. Thunder Rolls.

0: Jason Aldean, Don't Tell On Me. I'm Sharon Church, and it's now time for your sort of sports report. Okay, the Blue Jays, they're making this playoff race pretty interesting again. They've won 9 of their last 14 games, and they're now just one game behind Cleveland for the final wild card spot in the American League. Toronto starts a series with Baltimore tonight, and Max Scherzer gets the ball for the Jays. And get this, the Orioles are starting former Blue Jay Chris Bassitt. Only 15 games left in the regular season. And Toronto holds the tiebreaker over Cleveland if they finish with the same record.
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16: For tonight, looking like we might see a bit of frost here with a low of +3 and then a chance of some showers. For tomorrow, it's going to be 13 degrees with a mix of sun and cloud. Sunday, it's 19 and getting cloudier. Monday, 14 degrees with some rain. Tuesday, 18 with a chance of more showers. It's local news, weather, and sports from SwiftCurrentOnline.com.
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Dallas Smith, Hide from a Broken Heart. I'm Sharon Church. Gotta love that grocery store rotisserie chicken. But how long can you keep it in your fridge? We'll chat about that after Jordan Davis. First, to Neil Towns. Sunshine's free.

0: 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Hey, I'm Sharon Church, or whenever they were introduced. Eat it as is, shred leftovers for tacos, salads, sandwiches, or chicken pot pie. And if you're feeling real fancy, use the bones to make stock for soup. Big supporter of the rotisserie chicken. My husband and I may have eaten an entire bird with our bare hands while watching our favorite show in bed. Listen, we all did crazy things during the pandemic, okay? But there's always the burning question when it comes to that chicken. How long does it last in the fridge? Health Canada recommends using refrigerated poultry as soon as possible, or 2 to 4 days. So plan accordingly. Or you can freeze the chicken to enjoy at a later date, even in 30 years. Keep that in mind if you're already planning for a robot apocalypse.
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3: I'd like to thank my cat, Bernie, and my goldfish, Frida.
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15: For tonight, it looks like it could rain here with a low of 3 degrees with a risk of frost. For tomorrow, a mix of sun and cloud at a high of 13. Sunday looking like getting cloudier and a high of 19. Monday, rain with a high of 14 and maybe some more rain on Tuesday at a high of 18. For local news, weather, and sports, make sure to download your Swift Current online app.
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0: James Barker Band, Lawn Chair Lazy. I'm Sharon Church. How many more days do we have left sitting in our lawn chairs on our deck? Did you pack some things away over the Labor Day long weekend? Or are you trying to just squeeze every last ounce of summer that you can before the snow inevitably comes? We've got the cushions packed away. But you know what? Sun comes out. They're pretty easy to grab. And hopefully we'll get to do that over the weekend at some point. Have a great weekend. We'll see you later.
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2: 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And parts of southwestern Saskatchewan could be seeing their first fall frost over the weekend. 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
1: Good evening, I'm Hayden Michaels. Over 100 commercial vehicles were taken off the road during Operation Air Brake, which took place from August 25th to the 27th at the Beverly Way Scale, west of Swift Current on the Trans-Canada Highway. During the 3 days, officers conducted 294 commercial vehicle inspections, with 103 being placed out of service and 62 of those showing brake component or brake adjustment defects. Saskatchewan's Minister of Community Safety, Michael Weger, says the fact that one in three inspected vehicles were placed out of service demonstrates why these targeted traffic safety enforcement initiatives are so important. A Swift Current man facing a charge of second-degree murder stemming from a suspicious death in 2025 was back in Swift Current Provincial Court this morning. 55-year-old Christopher Sean Foster appeared in court by video, where his lawyer, Maureen Schaefer, highlighted that resolution had been anticipated for today, but talks had broken down. Foster's matters are now scheduled for off-the-record case management on October 1st. The first fall frost of the season could arrive in parts of southwestern Saskatchewan over the weekend. Environment Canada meteorologist Terry Lang says that wind and cloudy conditions will limit the chance tonight, but that conditions will be more favorable tomorrow night.
2: Cold air is dense and heavy, so it tends to drain into the frost hollows, the low-lying areas, the river valleys.
1: The average first frost date in Swift Current is September 19th, although the timing varies from year to year. The Medicine Hat Police Service is also addressing reports of people dressing in costume and approaching or following students. MHPS denounces that behavior and says it should be reported immediately. Anyone who witnesses behavior they believe possesses a genuine risk to safety is asked to call 911. Non-emergency reports can be made to the MHPS at 403-529-8481. Country singer-songwriter Robert Ross is back in Swift Current tonight after a successful show at the Royal Canadian Legion Branch 56 last year. Ross says the crowd's reception made the return to the city an easy decision.
3: Everyone that came to the show, they're an absolutely incredible crowd, very engaging, lots of fun. I love having fun with the crowd.
1: Ross says tonight's performance will feature his original music, along with songs from country favorites including Johnny Cash, Merle Haggard, and Charlie Pride. The show will begin at 7 p.m. at the Legion. While some areas welcomed additional moisture, rain has left fields saturated and difficult to access, delaying harvest activities and winter cereal seeding operations. Crops Extension Specialist Samantha Marcino.
4: This rain would have been very nice if it fell a month ago, but we can't control Mother Nature. We did have 8 RMs report over 100 millimeters of rain, so some significant rainfall in certain areas of the province. The RM with the most rainfall was the RM of Long Laketon, which recorded 138 millimeters, followed by the RM of Eyebrow with 132 millimeters.
1: The rain has improved soil moisture reserves, but many producers are now waiting for fields to be dry before harvest can resume. And with the camping season coming to a close, we want to know which Southwest Saskatchewan campsite is your favorite. Check out the poll on Swift Current Online.
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